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4: 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Or if you're on any of my social sites, we will link to it right there. You know, Ben, it's a very sad situation when your life is threatened just because you are who you are and you have the views that you have and you engage people in debate and discussion and you have your podcast and so forth and very fascinating person, and yet your life was threatened, wasn't it?
5: Yeah, so there was an arrest of a man in Kansas who had been essentially posting a countdown to my supposed assassination daily. He'd been doing it for weeks. I was informed of that by my security team. It turns out I wasn't the only one he was threatening. He was also apparently threatening the president, members of the president's family. The FBI investigated. They arrested him, and now he's headed to jail. I will say, you know, some people have been texting me a lot today because obviously this kind of broke in the news. And what I've been saying to them is there's a reason I have 24/7 security, and I have for probably 10 years at this point, and there's security on my kids. This is one of many. So my wife was not particularly disturbed by this one, just because at a certain point when you're receiving thousands of death threats and you know, probably several dozen incredible death threats on a monthly basis, it just kind of becomes part of the background noise. And you figure you got to go about your daily life. You got to have security, but that's just the way that it is. I wish that things were different, but unfortunately, that's the world we now inhabit.
4: And it's very expensive, isn't it? People don't think about it, but security is not cheap.
5: Oh, yeah. We spend easily $1 million a year on security.
4: Just incredible. Just because you have an opinion and you're Jewish. I mean, it's really quite awful. Let me ask you this about the movie, too. You're taking a lot of incoming from the left, as you were. You cited some of these publications and so forth. Wouldn't you think, after October 7th and 9/11 and after Islamists say what they say and these imams say what they say, that you wouldn't be taking so much incoming?
5: Yeah, I mean, you might figure that, but unfortunately the common cause between the left and radical Islam is very, very strong. I mean, I think one of the things that makes the movie so relevant right now is the fact that there's a high possibility that we may end up electing a pro-jihadi to the actual United States Senate in Michigan. Aside from the pro-jihadi who is the mayor of New York, aside from the multiple congresspeople who will be elected in this cycle who are pro-jihad, ranging from Dary Eliza Chevalier in New York to Neil Akiros in Colorado, to Adam Homaly, who is literally a

0: have some fun on a Wednesday hump day. The week is over, halfway over. Isn't that freaking glorious? And we're going to park it for some fun tonight. So what are we in store for? We're going to talk here in just a moment about Democrats being dirty thieves and criminals. All kinds of news stories out there. Todd Blanche, Scott Turner, all kinds of things being revealed. And wow, the list of names of people who've been stealing from us is, the least surprising thing ever. We'll talk about that here in a few. We'll get to the radicalized nature of the Democrat Party. What's happening in Sweden? I know you don't give a crap about Sweden, but it's going to relate to us. We'll get to that at some point in time. More AI stuff from the left. I'm going to do a ton of emails tonight. It's a good day for it. All that and so much more coming up tonight on the world famous Jesse Kelly Show. And before I forget, I've had a bunch of these and it is 100% my fault for not addressing this with you earlier. Emails like this one. Jesse, what happened to your show on the 1st? Are you moving to a new network? I don't know if you know this, you probably did. For the longest time? I think 5 or 6 years. I was doing a TV show, a one-hour TV show every day, the same way I do radio every day. And it was on this network called The First, right? It was on this network called The First. That TV show is gone. Now, I need to explain what happened. Just hear me out. This was my decision. I absolutely adore the people at The First, the most wonderful people I've met in this industry. I have not a single complaint about them at all. Here's just a little background on it. You know, I've only been doing this a short while. I've lived a normal life for most of my life. When I started trying for some sort of a media career 8 years ago, when I started that, I was involved in everything I could get my fingers in. I wanted to do TV. It was internet stuff, social media, radio. And the reason for that was this. One, I did enjoy all of it. But two, I didn't have any idea what would work. I just wanted to try to go throw as many things out there, throw as many lines in the water as humanly possible and see what worked. Now, TV and radio existed beside each other, and I always assumed at least one of them would fail, but hopefully one will succeed and I'll be able to pay the bills, right? They both ended up doing pretty well. They wouldn't fail, so I kept going. And I enjoyed doing TV. And like I said, I love the First. But here's what it is. And I guess this is good news for you, unless you watch the show every night. And then that would be bad news for you. Here's what it is. After so much time, I felt, and I don't know if this is true, I felt as if doing the TV show made the radio show a little bit worse. I'd have to repeat myself. You have an hour's less of energy to put through in the radio show. And this got reinforced by actually you, and you didn't even know you did it, multiple times. There were days when I would not do TV for one reason or the other. The show wasn't there. And all the time I would get emails from you the next day. Wow, you were really on fire last night. Well, that was the best show. To the point where I would go ask Jewish producer Chris, we got this email about this show. Did I do TV? And he'd go look it up. He'd be like, no, you didn't do TV that day. I wanted to put all my eggs in this basket. Just do this show. Maybe this meant nothing to you. Maybe you didn't even know I had a TV show. But if you watched it, it's gone. And it's not coming back. And that was my call. I didn't get fired. I still work with The First. I love them. Like I said, I'm going to always work with them. I'll probably still make appearances on there. But the daily TV show is gone. I wanted to make this show the best thing I possibly could make. There. That's what happened to it. Now, enough about me. Let's focus on something important. Over and over and over again, I have said, The Democrat Party is the largest criminal syndicate in the history of the world. The largest, most powerful criminal syndicate in the history of the world. And what is an organized crime group? It doesn't matter what it is, Russian mob or cartels or the Italian mafia. What is it? It's a group of men, almost always men. I know there are some women involved, but it's a group of men who come together and their entire existence, every minute of it, their job is to figure out how to steal money. That's everything. How to get more money. Whatever you have to do. You have to go rob a store, rob a store. You want to come up with a credit card scheme or a gas tax or sell drugs or human slavery. What's it all about? It's all about money. Every single thing in their existence revolves around that. Finding ways to bring in more money. That's exactly what the Democrat Party does when they take power anywhere. It doesn't matter if it's a town, a county, a state, the country itself. That's how the Democrat Party operates. When they are given a position of responsibility over the Treasury, they will start to loot it immediately. And they will do so oftentimes with foreigners they brought in who got them elected, and they will work with the foreigners to help them steal. It is just an organized crime group. They can't help themselves. Let's play a couple things, shall we? Here was Todd Blanche from today.
1: That there were 12 daycare fraudsters who were arrested this morning for funneling more than $10 million intended to help low-income families pay for childcare to what were really just completely bogus daycare facilities. Now, all 12 of these individuals were naturalized citizens from Syria, Afghanistan, Sudan, Iraq, and Somalia.
0: It's not difficult to figure out how this works. By the way, in case you're wondering what their names are, Fasulu Muhammad, I wonder what part of Nebraska he's from, Abdul Raham Al-Rawabad, Zidan Abdi, Iraq Mullah Muhammad. I'm not even going to read the. It's all, the whole list is this, the whole list of it. So it's quite simple. And it's taking place all over Western civilization. The communists, they are bringing in barbarians quickly. When the barbarians are brought in, the barbarians are quickly brought underneath the communist wing. This happens in the UK. It happens, headline right here, 70% of Swedes with non-European backgrounds supported the left in a narrow national election victory. They opened up the borders, brought in foreigners. The foreigners will choose to vote for the communists, and they do so with the understanding the communists will simply help them steal. And that is the Democrat Party. It aligns perfectly with the Democrat Party. Here's Scott Turner.
2: These fraudsters received over $130 million. More than $75 million of those were
0: Let me recap. This is homelessness. This isn't the fraudulent daycare. This is the homelessness program.
2: These fraudsters received over $130 million. More than $75 million of those were funneled through the Los Angeles Homeless Services Authority, also known as LASA. That is nearly the same amount LASA received from HUD every year until the Trump administration put an end to the California corruption. LASA has continually funded a homeless industrial complex on the backs of American taxpayers while fraud has continually run rampant.
0: The largest criminal network in the history of the world. Here's some more.
3: We are announcing charges and two arrests so far this morning against three separate individuals allegedly involved in fraud schemes that stole millions of dollars from programs meant to house and support the homeless in California. This morning, federal agents arrested Michael Young, the owner of Home At Last, a nonprofit organization that was supposed to house the homeless. The complaint alleges that Young used a web of shell corporations and fraudulent billing practices to misappropriate millions of dollars in taxpayer funds earmarked for homeless housing. Among other gross misuses of taxpayer money, Young allegedly spent more than $1 million to open and operate a high-end restaurant and nightclub in Inglewood called 675 Lounge.
0: The Democrat Party is the party of criminals, and they will work with criminals, foreign and domestic, to steal from you as humanly possible. 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
4: 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A massive fire engulfs a farmhouse in America's heartland. 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
5: My brother says, Carol, something's up. They're not telling us everything. 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
4: 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Legend says he stalks Griffith Park in Los Angeles and is responsible for dozens of missing persons. 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

a fantastic, wonderful Wednesday. Remember, if you miss any part of the show, you can download it. iHeart, Spotify, iTunes. Let's do some emails. I told you I need to get to some. Jesse, after all the communists have done to Trump and his family, and will do when he's no longer president, I can't understand why he hasn't gone scorched earth on these subhumans. Even if he didn't care about the country anymore, I know I'd be ignoring every judge and implementing martial law today, knowing what they have done and what they will do to my family. It's almost as if he's just given up and left everyone to fight on their own, including we the people. All right, so I'm gonna defend Trump a bit on this one. So hear me out. When we select a president, it's our nature, it's human nature to believe he has more power than he actually has. Now, we love that the president isn't all powerful whenever there's a dirty Democrat in office, right? When Joe Biden was president, we loved the fact that there were certain things he couldn't do. And how many times did he get shot down by the courts with these ridiculous things he would try because the communists are always trying as much as possible? And whenever he would get shot down by the courts on some new communist policy, we would stand up and cheer, and at least maybe just privately, I did it publicly, say to myself, oh, whew, the system is working as intended. The president is not a king. Thank God that he is constrained by other parts of the country, the judicial and Congress and things like that. Praise God that we don't have a king here and he can't do all this stuff. Now, the problem with that is when our guy gets elected, I'm assuming you voted for Trump, maybe you didn't, who knows, but when our guy gets elected, I voted for Trump. I liked the things Trump was saying on the campaign trail. I voted for things like the largest mass deportation in history. That's what he campaigned on. Very clearly, that's something he is working towards. When our guy gets elected, we all of a sudden, all of us, me too, we don't like those checks and balances. We don't like

0: those limits.
1: But all of a sudden, those things, they become inconvenient. I'm not speaking in favor of those things or against those things. In general, you want your country to work that way. But I am saying this. You want Trump to go, quote, scorched earth. There is nothing more effective the Trump administration could be doing than doing what they're doing right now, and that's going after the funding network of communists. Remember, always remember, there is millions and millions, we'll call it billions, billions of dollars, foreign money and domestic money, is spent on creating communist groups, communist subgroups, activist groups. Every bit of Democrat rioting and malfeasance you've seen in your entire life, every bit of it has been funded and organized. Funded and organized. Remember that huge protest against deportation in Los Angeles? They were burning cars and some dude standing on top of a car waving a Mexican flag and everyone's like, yeah, viva la revolution! And the Trump administration says, yeah, great, we're gonna find out who's funding this. And the protest disappeared like that. Overnight. Gone. That is the true power behind all this. If you could actually take down the funding network that funds all this stuff, that's generational wins. The problem with that is it takes so much time. And we talked about this a little bit last night, but just know, if you, RICO, everyone knows what RICO is. At least if you've watched enough mob movies, you know what RICO is. It's this racketeering law that allowed the government to convict, let's say, a mob boss, that's really what it was aimed at anyway, who didn't actually go pull the trigger. He wasn't dealing the drugs. He was just the boss who gave the orders. So they passed this law, and to dumb it down, it basically says, if you're part of this criminal organization, then you are just as criminally liable as everyone else in the organization for whatever problems they do. Okay, all right, sounds good, whatever. They use that to take down the mob of the United States of America. But here's the part they don't talk about much. Do you know how difficult it is to get a RICO case through? It is long and painful. You don't get to, as the prosecution, you don't get to just walk into court and say, hey, there's Sonny the Beak. He's the boss of this family. And since this other guy in the family carried out a hit, Sonny the Beak is guilty too, right? No, no, no, no, no, no, no. You have to take a lot of time, effort, evidence, and you have to prove to the jury that Sonny the Beak is part of the group, the boss of the group. And once you're done with that, then you have to prove the crime that was committed. This is a long way of saying, in order to get to the source of power, to truly take down a criminal source of power, it takes time. A lot of time. You want Trump to do this and Trump to do that. And I'm obviously not saying Trump's perfect. I criticize Trump all the time for things I don't like. But Trump has launched an effort. Remember, he put J.D. Vance in charge of it, the Fraud Task Force. Now, every day, it seems like, we get this stuff.
2: That there were 12 daycare fraudsters who were arrested this morning for funneling more than $10 million intended to help low-income families pay for childcare to what were really just completely bogus daycare facilities. Now, all 12 of these individuals were naturalized citizens from Syria, Afghanistan, Sudan, Iraq, and Somalia.
0: That's how you take down the communist network in the United States of America. Just go after the fraud. You don't have to declare martial law. You have to find and take apart criminal networks in the country. Remember yesterday when we played that audio? It was real brief. Maybe you forgot. Scott Bessent came out and said, you know, all this Minnesota fraud that's been going on, it all got exposed, all these fake daycares and hospices and things like that, a lot of it run by Somalis. Well, there's no way they created a fraud network like that without some Democrats helping them do it and communist groups helping them do it. Scott Bessent came out yesterday and said the IRS is looking into it. Oh, Chris has it. Go ahead.
3: Civil enforcement is auditing financial institutions that facilitated the laundering of Minnesota funds, in addition to helping support criminal and civil enforcement efforts.
0: I played that one time on the show last night. Maybe you heard it, maybe you didn't. It's no big deal. That's gigantic. Now, that's going to take time. You ever see the movie Untouchables? That's a great movie, I should note. Also, not that factually based, so you just got to go into it knowing that, but it kind of reveals a little bit of what I'm talking about. Everybody knew that Al Capone was a gangster. Al Capone told people he was a friggin' gangster. Everyone knew he was a criminal. Everyone knew he was a murderer. It took a lot of time before the government could bring a case that actually put Al Capone in prison. If you want to truly stop communists in the United States of America, you must take apart their criminal funding network. And that takes time. And one of the great things the Trump administration is doing, this is why I'm worried about the midterms. I'm worried these things are going to be stalled. One of the great things the Trump administration is doing is taking apart the Democrat, the vast Democrat fraud network. Now, they've just begun. It's going to take a long time. 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
2: Some scattered showers will push through the area late tonight. For tonight, look for mostly cloudy skies with scattered showers late and a low of 55. Tomorrow, becoming partly cloudy and 72. On Friday, afternoon rain and 67.
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0: that we have huge disagreements on foreign policy and all that stuff, but I have disagreements with my friends on everything. I would consider them to be patriots. So I hope Jewish producer Chris isn't right. But I don't know what, Chris. Chris said it's not all of them, it's just the majority of them. I guess maybe. Look, how can I tell you you're crazy when I just put the question out there? Hey, Jesse, I remember several months ago you saying you'd never go to another convention, a Republican convention, and you had to figure out a way to get out of going to the midterm convention. It can't be a coincidence that your vacation just happened to coincide. That means happens at the same time. I know what coincide means, with the midterm convention. Okay, little background on this. I am old, crotchety, and boring. How old and what kind of an old curmudgeon am I? Here's what it is. You know my buddy Luis. We hang out all the time. He's my best friend. Our wives get along. We hang out all the time. Mexican. No, I'm sorry. Mexican heritage. He's as American as it comes. But he's Mexican, and they like to party. And they like music. And they're Mexicans, right? Every Mexican I ever knew is the exact same way. There's this new restaurant that opened in our area. He gets this reservation with his wife last week. We were supposed to go with him, but remember, I got sick on Friday, so we couldn't go. I had to bow out. They went without us. I, because I'm me, of course, asked him for a sit rep the next day. Hey, new restaurant. You know how much I like to eat. What are we dealing with here? And the first words out of his mouth were, "You'd hate it." He said, "I loved it. My wife loved it. Your wife would love it." He said, "Ob would love it. You would hate it." And I said, "Why? Is the food bad?" He said, "No, food was absolutely dynamite. Delicious food. Great service. Clean place. It's really, really loud. The music is loud. The people are loud. It's a loud place." And I'll tell you what, if you could have seen me when he told me that, you would have saw my shoulders just sag. Because he's right. When I'm going out to eat, I don't want loud. I'm not going out to party. That's not who I am. I want quiet. Now, back to the convention thing. You know when I like talking to you? When you stop me in the airport. When you come up to me when I'm eating at Red Lobster or anywhere else. At a ball game. "Hey, Jesse Kelly." I totally enjoy that. You know what I do not enjoy? Flying somewhere, staying in a hotel, and being surrounded by politicians and political pundits and speeches at these conventions. And I'm not telling, by the way, I would encourage you to go to a convention. Normal people who aren't like me love this kind of crap. They love the speeches and the parties and the everything else. I have no interest in any of that at all. I want to do my show, and then I want to go home. Maybe I'll stop at Red Lobster on the way, and then I want to go home to my bed and my comfy clothes and my house and my dog and my everything else. Conventions are the worst friggin' thing in the world. And we had to go to the last one, the one that was in Milwaukee. And I actually enjoy Milwaukee. Milwaukee gets a bad reputation, but I love Wisconsin in general, and the food's good. So I actually enjoy Milwaukee. So this is not me bagging on Milwaukee at all. Oh, it sucked. There were people everywhere, absolutely everywhere. It just absolutely sucked. And I got made fun of by all my friends who went, because as soon as the show was over, I beelined it back to my room. And, "Hey, Jesse, you want to come out? We're having a party over here. Jesse, do you want to come speak on this panel? Jesse, do—" Nope, not interested. I'm in my room. I've got a good book. Not interested at all. And so, yes, I saw there was a midterm convention, and it was like 3 hours from my house. It was up in Dallas. I live in the Houston area. I'm not saying the vacation coincided with that on purpose, but I'm also not saying that. But that brings me to this gigantic problem, and it's one I've discussed with you before. In 2028, there'll be a big convention. That's where we'll choose our nominee and all that stuff. It's in Houston. Now, the suits are going to call me, and they're going to say, hey, we're doing a big setup. This is a big setup. You can broadcast from the convention. What possible excuse am I going to come up with to not go when it's in my area? I bet you it's going to be, I'm trying to think where it would be. I bet you it'll be 30 minutes from my house. 30 minutes from my house. And I desperately don't want to go. I'm going to have to lie. I'll have to come up with something. Chris, what about an injury? What? It's not all get like a neck brace or something, or a foot brace. I sprained an ankle. Whatever it is, I have to come up with something. What, Chris? Chris said, sore throat, can't talk. No, I still want to do the show. I just don't want to go and do it from there. Anyway, let's talk about the Democrat world of make-believe next.
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6: 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Her head and hands were later located on public hunting grounds in Waukesha County, and her torso was found in Sheboygan County on public hunting grounds at Nichols Creek.
5: 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Them.

0: the Jesse Kelly Show on a wonderful, wonderful Wednesday. Remember, you can email the show, jesse@jessekellyshow.com. Your love, your hate, your death threats. Hey, Bronco, the whole Lindsey Clancy saga seems to be just the inevitable mission creep of a militant feminist abortion culture. He goes on and says a bunch of other things. Well, of course, we have, and I already discussed why earlier, but we have created legions of American women who are just dyed-in-the-wool communists. And they're doing what communists do. Remember all those quotes? I'm not going to go play a bunch of them for you now, but all those quotes from those jurors, they were clearly, clearly thinking well beyond the trial. They were thinking well beyond a guilty, not guilty, the facts of the case. The one lady flat out came out and said, well, it'll help other women. For her, she was serving a higher cause. And this is not only hurting the dating pool out there, the fact that we have so many women like this, it's making a fair trial impossible in certain areas. Impossible. We are going to face in the coming years, look, I'm not trying to be a Debbie Downer about it, but it's true. In the coming years, we are going to face some shocking trial verdicts. There are going to be verdicts, many of them that come down, they're going to blow us away. Remember, in a blue area, if you're a Republican, you have no chance. And if you're a Democrat in a blue area, it's basically a get-out-of-jail-free card. Remember, we've talked about this story before, but it still just blows me away. There's a video, and you can go watch it. I've seen it with my own eyes. There's a video out, Washington, D.C., some fruity Democrat, I think it was a Subway sandwich he had in his hands, walks up to federal agents in uniform walking through Washington, D.C. This is on video. I can't stress that enough. At some point, after he has his little fruity hissy fit, he takes his foot long and he spikes it off the guy's chest. That's assaulting an officer on camera. That's assaulting a federal officer on camera. Yeah, got off scot-free. And it doesn't take many. It doesn't take many to poison the well. Remember, the idea behind having jury trials is that it's going to make the system, you know, more fair, and it's going to give the people a say. But what if a high enough percentage of the people are so completely broken, soulless, and just have lost it, that jury trials aren't fair anymore? I'm telling you right now, there are going to be, and there have always been shocking verdicts, don't get me wrong, there are going to be many, many more verdicts in the future that blow us away. Look, we know now because of what they said. Remember the OJ trial? And OJ got off, and really everybody knew OJ did it. It was very obvious to anyone, OJ did it. But then it came out afterwards that there were black jurors, one of the old ladies, an old black lady, she flat out admitted, they said not guilty out of retribution for what happened to Rodney King. Rodney King had nothing to do with that trial at all. Just people get on these things, and when they're broken and bitter and miserable enough, they believe they're doing some sort of a higher calling while they're there. It's bonkers, but it's true. Jesse, please tell me you watch Alone on the History Channel. The dude that won it is from Slovenia. I do not watch Alone. I don't really watch very much TV, but Slovenia has, remember, I just went on vacation there, has all kinds of world champion rock climbers and things like that. And there's a reason. I've said this many times before. I've lived everywhere, and I don't currently live in the mountains. Mountain people are almost always the toughest people. Mountainous environments are just, they create tougher people. Mountainous and cold, I should say. Mountainous and cold. And I say this as a soft guy living in South Texas right now, where it's hot all year long, and we don't have so much as a hill in the Houston area. So I'm not, believe me, I'm not saying that I'm one of those guys. But mountain people, always tough as nails. Oh, they're in better shape. The environment itself is so harsh. I mean, in Bozeman, in Montana, where I grew up, you can get killed real easy up in the mountains. The mountains themselves can kill you real, real easy in a million different ways. Mountainous countries just create hardier people. Jesse, I've seen a bunch of videos and articles recently about the coming debt crisis. You touched on this before, but can you explain what it looks like for normal Americans? His name is Reed. Well, I figured in the wake of today's news about interest rate hikes going up, gas prices going up, it's probably a good time to have this talk. So let's break this down. First of all, what does a debt crisis truly look like? Well, I just mentioned Europe. Let's talk about this. In Europe, we were in Croatia for a little bit. We're walking through this town, and everywhere you looked, there were clothes hanging out the clothesline to dry. Now, maybe you do this at your house. We did this when I was a child, but it was like it was every single house. The clothes were hanging out above the street to dry. They don't have dryers in their homes. There was no air conditioning in this little town in Croatia we were. No air conditioning. None. Zero. Scorching hot, by the way. No air conditioning. Gone. We'll talk about the debt crisis next. Maybe someday she will be all mine. I want to tell her that I love her so. I threw with her every touch. We are living in a defining moment. Today, a woman facing unplanned pregnancies can order the abortion pill online, often before anyone has the chance to tell her she is loved, she is not alone, or that there's hope. At Preborn Network Clinics, mothers are welcomed with compassion, practical support, and a free ultrasound. And when she sees her baby and hears that tiny heartbeat for the first time, fear often gives way to hope. 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
2: Some scattered showers will push through the area late tonight. For tonight, look for mostly cloudy skies with scattered showers late and a low of 55. Tomorrow, becoming partly cloudy and 72. On Friday, afternoon rain and 67.
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0: future.
1: That's real soon. You know how many people, maybe it's you, rely on those Social Security checks? Maybe it's their only source of retirement income. That's not usually the case, but it happens. But oftentimes it is a critical supplement for their retirement income. That Social Security check pays for this insurance or that thing or that. It just, that check comes. 24% reduction like that? What's that mean? Think about how many people, think about this. For older people, when you combine that with the reduction in the value of a dollar, how many are going to have to move out of their homes and back in with their children? Look, not that it's the end of the world to have mom or dad under your roof. I'm not saying that, but what if you don't want to? How many are going to have to throw up a for sale sign and say, honey, you got an extra bed? Mom has to come home. We're going to see a reduction in our standard of living that takes us down to where so many other parts of the world live. That's going to be the result of a debt crisis. That's what it looks like. You can't afford the clothes. You can't afford the food. You can't afford the gas. You can't afford it. You can't afford the things you've been able to afford. And maybe right now you think, I'm already broke. And maybe you are. I'm certainly not dismissing your financial situation. There are levels to broke. There are levels to broke. Look, when I was a kid, certainly when we moved to Montana, we didn't have a lot of money. I've told you this story before. I got a frozen pizza for Christmas one year. That was my gift. That was all we could afford. I got a frozen pizza. I wasn't homeless. I had clothes on my back. I had shoes to wear. We had a car. We had a car. It worked. It wasn't some brand new fancy thing, but there are people who grow up who don't have all that. There are degrees to broke. And wherever you are in life, you get broker with the debt crisis. And the frustrating part about the debt crisis thing is it's inevitable because there's no appetite in Washington, D.C. on either side to cut spending. They all want to spend more. And they want to spend more. And to be frank, to defend them, that's what the people want. If you go look at the polling on the issues people care about. And it doesn't just have to be this election cycle. Go look through the last 10 election cycles at the issues people care about. You see debt on that list anywhere? Government debt? The people are not crying out to stop the spending. Oh, when Democrats get elected, Republicans will step up and say, we don't have $1 trillion for this climate change bill. We'll get mad. You'll get mad. We don't have the money. Look at the debt. Okay? Then Republicans get elected. They have their own $1 trillion bills that go to different things. And you know what? Yeah, the Democrats will complain. But if you're a Republican politician or a Democrat politician, you're not worried about losing your job when you spend money. When you drive up the debt and when you drive up the deficit, you are not going to get some huge pushback where you get primaried or lose on election day. You know what will guarantee an election loss? Cut spending. We're going to cut this. I used to talk about it all the time when I was running for Congress. I'd talk about cutting spending, cutting this, cutting that. And you would inevitably get people and they would say, well, what do you want to cut? Well, of course, because I was stupid and still remain stupid, I would just flat out tell them, well, that's got to get cut and that's got to get cut and that's got to get cut and that's got to get cut. And my campaign guys try to pull me aside and tell me, can we kind of leave that more vague? People don't want spending cuts. They think they want spending cuts, kind of, but they don't vote that way. They'll vote on all kinds of other things. They'll even vote, like right now, people are going to vote on affordability. We might be in a bit of trouble when it comes to that with the interest rates and gas prices, but people are going to vote on affordability. I wonder how many people voting on affordability this November understand how much government debt is driving the unaffordability in this country. Printing of money, endless printing of money, endless deficit spending has put us in a place where we're going to see our standard of living tick down and tick down and tick down and tick down, and I don't think there's anything that can stop it. So we just got to live our lives, and we'll try to support each other as best we can and get through it as we try to weather this storm, and we'll get through it at some point in time, but it's coming. All right. Hang on.
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0: It is the Jesse Kelly Show, final segment of the Jesse Kelly Show on an amazing, wonderful Wednesday. And you can email us your love, your hate, your death threats, jesse@jessekellyshow.com. I love this stuff. I love this fraud task force stuff.
1: The biggest problem with finding fraud is actually that the states where it's worst are also the states that have the least willingness to cooperate with what we're doing. So when you look at some of the bigger ticket items for fraud, you know, you're looking at Medicare fraud in California. People who are illegal, people who aren't even like human beings. They're just like a completely made up, you know, shell of a person. But unfortunately, the state of California is not actually helping us fight back against that particular fraud. Or we know that there are hundreds of thousands, maybe more, illegal aliens in Illinois, New York, and California who are on Medicaid. That obviously is billions and billions of dollars to provide health care to those people. So the basic fraud that exists is the big programs in states that have allowed themselves to be overrun by illegal immigration.
0: Now listen to Todd Blanche.
2: That there were 12 daycare fraudsters who were arrested this morning for funneling more than $10 million intended to help low-income families pay for childcare to what were really just completely bogus daycare facilities. Now all 12 of these individuals were naturalized citizens from Syria, Afghanistan, Sudan, Iraq, and Somalia.
0: This is a very good thing. J.D. Vance is out there, obviously, pitching as hard as he possibly can to try to preserve some GOP seats in the midterms. He said this.
1: There's a lot of good that's been done, but there's a lot of work left to do. Don't give power to the people who cause the problems that we're fixing. Give us another chance or give us another couple of years to continue to work on the amazing things that we've been doing for the past.
0: All right, I'm going to stop because I'm going to replay it again and let him speak. He goes on another 30 seconds. J.D. Vance is an excellent messenger. And look, hey, we're trying to fix the problems Democrats created. Democrats are insane. That's good messaging. I'm not complaining about the messaging at all. But, man, when you're saying give us another chance a month and a half before the midterms, whew, that's not good.
1: There's a lot of good that's been done, but there's a lot of work left to do. Don't give power to the people who cause the problems that we're fixing. Give us another chance or give us another couple of years to continue to work on the amazing things that we've been doing for the past 2 years. And the second argument I'd make is even if you don't agree with us on every issue, the other party is consumed by craziness. They're consumed by people who want to steal everything, who want to give the country over to illegal aliens and criminals. They actively brag about it. I mean, I've heard a lot of crazy stuff, guys, over the past, you know, few years in politics. But when I heard somebody running for Congress in New York say that July 4th was about the liberation of Puerto Rico and Palestine, I thought to myself, this person needs to be checked into a mental hospital, not given a seat in Congress.
0: That's our ace in the hole. And I don't know if it'll be enough when it comes to November, but Democrats are insane and demonic. If we were facing a Bill Clinton Democrat party, the massacre at the midterms would be the worst thing in the world. Democrats, the fact that they're insane in every way, sick, evil, and wrong in every way, freaks people out. And so what you have now, and you can see it in every poll, is people hate everyone. They hate the GOP. They hate Democrats. They hate everyone. So it probably comes down to turnout, right? Every other election comes out. Who's more motivated? We'll see. I'm motivated to keep doing this stuff.
3: These fraudsters received over $130 million, more than $75 million. Dollars of those were funneled through the Los Angeles Homeless Services Authority, also known as LASA. That is nearly the same amount LASA received from HUD every year until the Trump administration put an end to the California corruption. LASA has continually funded a homeless industrial complex on the backs of American taxpayers while fraud has continually run rampant.
0: I want this stuff to continue. That's a big reason why I'm voting GOP this November. You vote for who you want, but that's why I'm voting GOP this November. This stuff.
4: We are announcing charges and two arrests so far this morning against three separate individuals allegedly involved in fraud schemes that stole millions of dollars from programs meant to house and support the homeless in California. This morning, federal agents arrested Michael Young, the owner of Home at Last, a nonprofit organization that was supposed to house the homeless. The complaint alleges that Young used a web of shell corporations and fraudulent billing practices to misappropriate millions of dollars in taxpayer funds earmarked for homeless housing. Among other gross misuses of taxpayer money, Young allegedly spent more than $1 million to open and operate a high-end restaurant and nightclub in Inglewood called 675 Lounge.
0: Gosh. The levels of fraud, staggering. Pain is staggering, too. It is. 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
0: Most Americans do not trust the election certification process. Well, of course, that's going to be the result when it takes weeks to count all the votes and miraculously all the votes seem to go for one party that come in late. That's gonna kind of foster a little bit of distrust. Mike Johnson cancels another House session day. Mike Johnson said, yeah, we're not even going to meet Thursday. In fact, we're going home till November. Everyone's mad about this because they want Congress to do things. I think I'm the only one who's thrilled. I love it when Congress isn't meeting because I always get poorer when they do. Fentanyl, firearms, and alligator seized from a luxury downtown LA apartment. That guy sounds like he knows how to party. Critical oil pipeline will be offline for weeks after attack by Iran-backed Houthi rebels. This is what I was talking about earlier. It's a Saudi pipeline, and it's resulting in Europe getting cut off from oil. They're not, for a couple months at least, Europe's not going to be getting the Saudi oil they rely on. It might be some pretty bumpy economic times coming soon. I mean, I don't have any good news for you. All this stuff is downstream of the decision to go drop bombs on the Ayatollah. I'm sorry. That's what happened to us. Whatever. We'll get through it. I'll be back tomorrow. We'll do it again. That's all.
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11: A midterm rally held in North Carolina. I'm Sue Guzman, Fox News. President Trump rallying supporters in Gastonia, North Carolina tonight as the Senate's U.S. Senate race is heating up.
12: President Trump says North Carolina GOP Senate nominee Michael Wantley will support the death penalty for human traffickers, large-scale drug dealers, and anyone who murders a police officer.
13: And Michael Wantley is going to ban sanctuary cities. You're not going to have a sanctuary city in this state.
12: Adding Wantley, the former chair of the Republican National Committee, will support legislation to end no cash bail nationwide. The president again asking voters to pretend he's on the ballot.
13: Because when I'm on the ticket, I'm not bragging, but when I'm on the ticket, Republicans have always done really well. They go out, they vote, everybody gets elected.
12: Wantley faces Democratic Senate candidate, former North Carolina Governor Roy Cooper in November. Kristen Goodwin, Fox News.
11: Wantley and Cooper running to replace North Carolina Republican Senator Tom Tillis, who's retiring. Earlier in the day, the Fed raised interest rates for the first time in 3 years, targeting stubborn inflation. A quarter point hike pushing the key rate to 3.9%, and the Fed is signaling that another one could come later this year. Hike expected to lead to higher borrowing costs, but is a boost for savers. Also in the House.
14: On this vote, the yeas are 262, the nays are 159. The motion is adopted. Without objection, the motion to reconsider is laid on the table.
11: Lawmakers passing a Russian sanctions bill Wednesday. It now heads to President Trump's desk. He is expected to sign it. The measure introduced more than a year ago by then Senator Lindsey Graham, who died in July. Senators voting overwhelmingly in favor of the bill last month. It's titled the Lindsey O. Graham Sanctioning Russia and Iran Act of 2026 and would target Russia's economy, penalizing the country for its continued war in Ukraine. 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
11: Federal officials investigating the deadly TV news helicopter crash in Los Angeles. NTSB investigator in charge Fabian Salazar said a crucial piece of evidence is an online video that appears to show the NBC LA helicopter's point of view seconds before it crashed in Chatsworth.
18: In that recording, we are clearly hearing sounds that are consistent with the engine changing its speed. We're also hearing tones that are being generated that are likely advisories to the pilot.
11: Fiery crash killing three people. Texas carrying out its fifth execution of the year. 40-year-old LeJames Norman dying by lethal injection for killing three people during a 2005 attempted robbery. Prosecutors say Norman and an accomplice believe the home had cocaine in it, but found no drugs and shot three people. Norman pleaded guilty to capital murder. The U.S. Supreme Court rejected his final request to stop the execution. An accomplice in the case expected to be executed next week. Middle East bracing for a possible American response to an Iranian attack.
19: Days ago, a U.S. contracted vessel was hit during an Iranian missile and drone attack. Two sources told Fox News. The incident occurred around the Strait of Hormuz and caused minor injuries, including smoke inhalation. Some U.S. personnel were on board, though the identities of the injured are unclear. It is the latest in a series of exchanges of fire, bringing into question what comes next in the Iran conflict. Iran's Supreme National Security Council saying in a statement today, the stakes around oil and the straits have changed. Damage control won't stop what's coming. No talks until Iran's conditions are met.
11: Fox's Trey Yangston in Tel Aviv, and fencing's going up around the John F. Kennedy Performing Arts Center. This is after the Trump-appointed board voted to close most of it for repairs. The move follows a federal judge's ruling blocking the center from restoring President Trump's name to the building. I'm Sue Guzman. This is Fox News.
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23: Some scattered showers late tonight, but consistent rain moves in Friday. For tonight, mostly cloudy, scattered rain showers late and a low of 55. Tomorrow, skies becoming partly cloudy with a high of 72.
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0: This is Lee Habib, and this is Our American Stories, the show where America is the star, the show where the American people are the star. One of our favorite topics to talk about on this show is history. The Angels of Bataan were Navy and Army Nurse Corps members who were stationed in the Philippines during the outbreak of World War II. These nurses faced some of the most grueling conditions of the war, some even being captured and held as POWs by the Japanese. Here's our regular contributor, Ann Clare, with the story of one of them.
24: Nursing was not a career for a nice, unmarried girl in the 1930s. After all, it was dirty physical work, and it required learning far too much information about the opposite sex. However, it was also one of the few opportunities for a young woman who couldn't afford college to continue her education. In the Depression-era United States, the 16 cents an hour a hospital paid wasn't bad either. Georgia-born Frances Nash was one of the many young women who ignored social stigma and joined the Army Nurse Corps. Nash was given the relative rank of lieutenant, meaning she didn't undergo military training and didn't rank a salute or full pay. She didn't even have an official uniform, just insignia to wear on the collar of her white civilian nurse's dress. However, she did have the opportunity to volunteer for service overseas. In 1940, Nash volunteered for a 2-year tour in the Philippines. Stirrings of war on the horizon concerned her family and friends. Was now really a good time to go abroad? Nash responded to the effect that, if war were coming, the Philippines would be where nurses were needed. She wasn't the only one who thought so. The United States' preparations for war were slow and incomplete, but they had already begun increasing the medical staff of the 6 Philippine military hospitals, 5 Army, and 1 Navy, doubling the complement of nursing staff. On Monday, December 8, 1941, which would be December 7th back in the United States on the other side of the international dateline, Nash and her fellow nurses awoke to news of the attacks on Pearl Harbor. 3 hours later, the first Japanese planes struck the Philippines. Within 2 weeks, Japanese forces landed, General MacArthur removed to Corregidor, and the evacuation of U.S. and Filipino forces to the Bataan Peninsula began. On Christmas Eve, Lieutenant Nash's evacuation preparations were interrupted. Her commanding officer, Colonel J.W. Duckworth, called her in. He told her that she would be expected to remain behind in Manila until all of the staff and supplies were evacuated from the hospital. She was also told to prepare herself to be taken prisoner. She spent her Christmas Day working in surgery and burning documents. That night, she was evacuated by boat, the waters lit by blazing buildings on the land and ships in the harbor. Eventually, after some time spent in foxholes and fleeing through the jungle, Nash arrived to serve in Hospital Number 1 on the Bataan Peninsula, the most forward of the hospitals. She and the other medical staff worked through the long, disheartening struggle to hold Bataan, struggling to save lives. Not all of her patients were American or Filipino. At times, medics would bring wounded Japanese into the surgery. Many of them wore items they'd taken from American troops as spoils of war. The Japanese had not signed the Geneva Convention, which declared medical facilities off-limits as military targets, and Nash's hospital suffered for it. After an attack on the 6th of April, of 1,600 beds, only 65 were left standing. 3 days later, the remaining defenders of Bataan surrendered. A month later, General Wainwright surrendered Corregidor. Along with the thousands of U.S. and Filipino troops who surrendered, more than 60 nurses, including Nash, were taken as prisoners of war. For years of captivity, Nash and the other nurses would continue to care for the wounded and for the sick. Nursing may not have been considered a nice profession in polite society, but as the monument on Corregidor, which commemorates the service of Nash and her fellow nurses, shows, in the eyes of some, they were far more than nice. They were angelic. The inscription reads, "In honor of the valiant American military women who gave so much of themselves in the early days of World War II, they provided care and comfort to the gallant defenders of Bataan and Corregidor. They lived on a starvation diet, shared the bombing, strafing, sniping, sickness, and disease, while working endless hours of heartbreaking duty. These nurses always had a smile, a tender touch, and a kind word for their patients. They truly earned the name, the Angels of Bataan and Corregidor. Dedicated on this 6th day of May 2000.
1: And a great job on the production by Monty Montgomery, and a special thanks to Anne Claire for sharing with us the story of Frances Nash. She volunteered for service overseas, a two-year tour of duty in the Philippines starting in 1940. There's probably no tougher place to be in the world than the place she ended up being in. Now, by December of 1941, just hours after Pearl Harbor was attacked, in came the Japanese into Manila and into the Philippines. And from there, became a POW. And this is the work and the duty and the service that so many of our women showed during World War II, and we showcase those stories. Frances Nash's story, The Angels of Bataan, here on Our American Stories.

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0: And we return to Our American Stories. Up next, the story of how a scrappy sports league called the NFL became, well, the NFL we know today. Here's our own Monty Montgomery to get us started.
1: Football is a pretty big deal.
2: Pressure comes, step it up, looking, throwing deep downfield. It is picked up by the Lions, intercepted, coming back the other way. Ifeanyi Melifonwu, this is going to be over.
3: In so many ways, the NFL has just grown into a behemoth really unlike any other. No other sport can touch it. I'm talking other sports that are popular, like baseball and basketball. And as popular as they are, they don't come close to $15 billion in annual revenues. And they said they'd like to go to $25 billion.
1: That's John Eisenberg. He's the author of the book, The League, which talks about the early days of football. Let's get back into the story.
3: It has become year-round. You could turn on a sports talk show any time of year, and they'll be talking football.
4: I think America is the land of second chances, except for when it comes to this dude, Mr. Jabba the Hutt, you fat, slovenly. That's what he was with the Oakland Raiders.
3: What did the Panthers do at quarterback? What are the Cowboys doing at receiver? It never stops, even though they only play from September to December and then the playoffs. They are just really, really shrewd at continuing the narrative with the draft.
5: The Kansas City Chiefs select Patrick Mahomes, the second.
6: The six-time world champion New England Patriots select Mac Jones.
3: The country comes to a halt on Sundays and Mondays. And it all culminates, yes, with the Super Bowl, which is a secular holiday. The football faucet never turns off in America. And the early days of the NFL were just so different. It was struggling. And I think most people today would look at the NFL and say, how in the world is that possible? How in the world did we get from point A to point B? It was founded in 1920 in Canton, Ohio, at a Hupmobile dealership.
7: Ralph Hay, who owned the Canton Bulldogs, he called a meeting for Canton, Ohio, in his automobile showroom. And, of course, there weren't enough chairs for everybody, so we sat around on the running boards of the Hupmobile cars. To become a member of this football league, and it was $100, and it was worth it.
1: That's George Halas, who is one of the few original men to take that $100 bet on the NFL in an era when the sport wasn't even on the radar of most Americans.
3: Baseball was far and away the most popular American sport. Number one sport would have been Major League Baseball. Number two, probably Minor League Baseball. It was very much the national pastime. Very popular, played in large cities, small towns, and Babe Ruth in his glory, and Ty Cobb. Very much sort of a cultural phenomenon, not unlike football today. Baseball was extremely popular. The college football was becoming very, very popular. They built some stadiums, and people were fascinated with it, but it was an amateur enterprise. Football, back in the early, early days, was seen more than anything else as a good way to take young men and grow them from boys into men. All right. It was considered sort of a rite of manhood, a rite of passage, you know, put them on the field, teach them to get hit and deal with pain and be tough and grow up a little bit. All right. It was considered
8: a game described by one turn of the century critic as crude and barbaric with little chance of survival.
3: The idea of paying someone to do this, a lot of society was horrified by the idea. Why take something that was so important for our young boys who are being taught how to become better men? Why take something like that and ruin it, spoil it with pay? That was not the point. So very early on, the college coaches were very much against it. Fielding Yost, a famous coach, University of Michigan, gave a famous speech where he said, you know, we have to root this out, this pro football scourge. We do not want to go down this road. This could ruin football. If you got out of college, why in the world would you go do that? You know, you use your brain, go get into some respectable line of work. Football, professional football, was not considered a respectable line of work for the first years of the NFL. A lot of the guys that played in the NFL really had no choice. They didn't have many other options, and they were happy just to do that for a few extra bucks. And so pro football had a lot going against it, and it showed in the quality of the league and the teams. It was very much a fly-by-night enterprise. In the beginning, any sort of sporting businessman that wanted to bring a team, if he had a couple hundred dollars and had a place to put a team, they would take you. You know, Tim Mara sort of stumbled into a meeting with the NFL, a couple of NFL guys that were trying to start a team in New York, and basically was talked into, he wasn't even invited to the meeting. He just showed up. And they said, well, you can have a franchise for $500. And he said, well, at that price, why not?
1: That team, the New York Giants. Other teams had more industrial roots.
3: When George Halas started the Decatur, Illinois Staleys, it was a starch company, A.E. Staley Company, playing football was part of the job. They recruited them to play football and work, you know, in the factory. Playing football was sort of a bonus.
7: Well, we had a great season in 1920 because we were the first team to practice every day. They all had jobs with the Staley Company, and I taught Mr. Staley and getting the players 2 hours a day off for practice.
3: A lot of them worked for maybe these factories that own a team, or they worked somewhere else. No, you didn't make it. There was no money on the table. Some of the games, the crowd, they would pass a hat and ask the fans to put in a dollar or a quarter or whatever they could so the players could get paid. And some teams played in little stadiums, high school stadiums, a couple thousand fans. Some teams played in public parks. The champion of the league, the Green Bay Packers, played in a high school stadium and with no restrooms, by the way. So you were lucky to get a couple thousand fans to a game. Players could jump from team to team. And what's really interesting about early football is how different the game itself was. The ball was rounder, much rounder, and there was not much passing. The game was just sort of a scrum, a muddy scrum. Most of the plays involved just a back plunging into the line, which was just a tangle of arms and legs, and really people just wrestling there at the line of scrimmage. And, you know, they had little pads on, and they wore what they called, they didn't even call them uniforms, they called them sweaters, team sweaters. And sometimes the teams had the same color sweaters. And so the game was almost indecipherable. Not much happened. Punting was a much bigger deal than passing. There was very little scoring. It wouldn't be surprising to see a game with a final score of 6-2, a safety and a touchdown and a missed extra point. It was an odd sport. Not that many people wanted to see it. It didn't draw that many people because it wasn't very exciting.
9: Do you ever think a franchise would be worth $1 million, perhaps?
7: No, I didn't, Jack. I always had to go to the bank to be able and get a loan to be able to start the team off for the following season. And it wasn't until 1959. It was the first year that I didn't have to go to the bank.
9: George, so God bless you.
0: And you're listening to John Eisenberg tell the story of the NFL before it was the NFL. And hearing George Halas, the legend, talk about the fact that finally by the late 1950s, he didn't have to go to the bank to keep his team afloat. And just the working class roots of this, guys taking a couple of hours off to practice so they could represent their factory. When we come back, more of the story of how the NFL came to be. Here on Our American Stories. spending time outdoors? 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
19: A few scattered showers overnight, but a consistent rain moves in Friday afternoon, Friday night, and Saturday. For tonight, mostly cloudy, scattered showers, and 55. For Thursday, becoming partly cloudy, and 72.
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0: And we return to Our American Stories and the story of how the NFL became the behemoth we now know today. When we last left off, John Eisenberg, author of The League, was telling us about how football used to be a disrespected mess of a sport. John now turns to the stories of the men whose decisions pulled the NFL out from the muck. Take it away, John.
3: They were all men who came to football from different places, some more successful in other lines of work. It really just exemplifies an earlier time in America. You know, Tim Mara started out, I mean, it's straight out of Charles Dickens, really. Yeah, he's the Lower East Side of New York, and he's surrounded by, it's not a wealthy family, and he didn't go to school. He started running numbers for bookies. Just a little kid, he's just surviving with his street sense. And so he gets in with a bookie and is taught the game. This was an era when horse racing was really, really popular, and a lot of Americans bet on horse races. And it was different than going to the racetrack today, where there's a tote board and you bet basically with the track. You would bet with an individual bookie. They would be lined up on a row and people would go, and it would be an individual transaction. And he got into that and he succeeded at it. He was personable. He was a big Irish guy with an infectious personality. And so he took from there into a number of other lines of work. It's a type of life that I don't think you could have anymore. You know, he invested in all sorts of things. He did stocks, liquor, boxing. He liked to promote boxing matches. He had an empire, a small empire with all sorts of things. And he didn't even really like football. And, I mean, Art Rooney

0: would cheer for him. Everybody says, oh, there's Art from Pittsburgh. And they would cheer him as he walked to the betting window. It's this little guy with a stogie waddling around, you know, making more money at the racetrack than people made sometimes in their lifetimes. That is the definition of street smarts. And he used that to fund his football team. And I mean, he's crazy enough that he occasionally still played some semi-pro baseball. He was an athlete. George Preston Marshall was the owner of the Washington Redskins franchise that was known as the Redskins for so long. And he had a theater background. He was a failed actor, but he never lost. He had a big swept back blonde hair and a deep voice, and he dominated every room he was in. It was almost like he was acting all the time. Very much a theatrical sense of most things. And football was no different. And Burt Bell was the only one who was really born into wealth. He started the Philadelphia franchise. He was very wealthy. He was cut off basically because he blew all his money. He was so spoiled. Guys like this, that first generation of owners, they were quintessentially American, and they were doing what they could to stay on their feet. And they're not succeeding because they went to law school or med school, got and went into a profession and rose through the ranks. They're just having street smarts to keep from going under and doing what you can. It's that sort of business sense. Almost all of them were in that boat. They were men of sport, and they were definitely rivals. They were all had their own sort of competitive juices, and they wanted to win at something. But what they mainly wanted to do was make their venture succeed. So it set up this dynamic, which is the key dynamic of the success of the NFL, and that is they were rivals on the field, but they were partners in the business of professional football. They knew that anything, any sort of element that would make the game better was important, even if it set their own team back. They all understood that from the get-go, that the greater good would always matter more. And the biggest example being the institution of the draft in 1936, the Chicago Bears and the New York Giants were completely dominant. And Burt Bell, who had started the Philadelphia franchise, stood up at a meeting, a league meeting, and said, gentlemen, I'm going to be out of business here in a year or two if I don't start getting some better players. Before then, it was just a free-for-all. The best teams could go get the best players coming out of college. There was no system for assigning talent coming out of college. So the best teams were only getting better. Burt Bell said, we have to have a draft where the weakest teams get to pick first, and it will eventually level the playing field. And the owner, George Halas and Tim Merrill, owner of the Bears and the Giants, knew it would end their rule of dominance. But they immediately said, you're right. And they voted for it. And that came out of the notion that always the greater good would prevail over any team's individual interest. And so they did understand that dynamic. They were businessmen first. And aside from leveling the playing field, by the way, it also cut down on cost. That was another reason they went for it, because before there was a draft, every team could bid on every player. Bidding wars erupted left and right over all the best talent. So, and that drove up prices, drove up salaries. But after the draft, only one team had your rights. And there was no bidding war, and you took what they offered. Aside from just the draft, they would share information. Today, the NFL draft and the scouting of players is considered such a secret science. But you know, back then, they would share a lot of information. Team in Boston didn't have the money to go scout somebody in Alabama. But maybe one of the teams that was more southern, or a team in Chicago, would have the money. That's not to say that they didn't try to one-up each other. I mean, at the league meetings where they would do the scheduling, the big joke was you couldn't go to the bathroom if you were one of the owners when you were at the league meeting, because while you were in the bathroom in 5 minutes, they would schedule like 6 road games for you and make your schedule tougher. You always had to be there. So they weren't opposed to putting the screws to each other.
1: There were also rules changes that brought about more passing and brought the game a little further away from the muddy, stagnant brawl that most passive observers were used to with the sport.
0: They made it much easier to pass the ball. They created hash marks, so the offense started in the middle of the field and could operate better. all this stuff, just open the game wide.

0: I'd open almost immediately.
1: Also, it's worth mentioning that George Marshall, the failed actor who created the Washington Redskins, decided to do something truly revolutionary. Treat the game like a Shakespearean drama.
0: He invented the playoffs. If you can imagine, for the first 12 years, the winner of the league champion was determined by a vote of the ownership at a league meeting several months after the season. That's who decided who the champion was. He says, let's have playoffs. He very correctly ascertained that the World Series was the biggest sports event on the American calendar. Let's do the same thing. So he created an Eastern Division, a Western Division, and had a game that decided a championship on the field. An unbelievable decision in the history of football to create a postseason, which in the beginning was just one game. But nonetheless, if the season was a theatrical production, and now it had a climax. So yes, it was very much a play. And he brought in marching bands. There was so much pomp in college sports with the bands. And there was a real show, and he just very quickly decided, we have to bring that to the pros as well. Let's give the fans more than just a boring football game. Let's put a show on, but most importantly, in the end, let's make the game better.
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10: 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They're taking selfies and oversharing. 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Listening to what's actually happening with our fellow veterans. 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

0: And we return to Our American Stories and the final portion of our story on how the NFL became what it is today with John Eisenberg, author of The League. When we last left off, John was telling us about the men who created the NFL. Let's continue the story.
1: Once you've got a more modern era of offensive football and you've got teams in big cities playing interesting football as of about 1935, you start to see stadiums with decent crowds. So a little more money on the table, and it achieves a bit of tradition. These teams have been around for a little while by this point. The Chicago Bears were a force in Chicago, always popular. New York was a baseball town, no question about it. But the New York Giants had won some championships and had a winning tradition, and they played at the Polo Grounds, Yankee Stadium, and fans came out to watch. They liked it. These teams were beginning to establish tradition. They had not folded. You know, the depth of the depression they could have when the league was down to 8 teams, but it started to grow. And so players come out of college, it could be, well, maybe this is okay, something good to do. Don Hutson, all right, was a star of the Rose Bowl for the University of Alabama, 1935. He's the Rose Bowl star. He's an end. He gets contracts, offers from 3 teams. He with the league decides that he belongs with the Green Bay Packers. So he goes with them, and he's immediately a star, one of the athletic stars of America. And so the esteem begins to grow. You just see a few more college players make that transition, and it becomes suddenly no longer just an embarrassing thing to do. It becomes something that you can go on and play football after college, and it's a good brand of football, and you can make a name for yourself and get in the newspapers, and it began to change. And so just by hanging in there, and by doing what they could to stay alive and to grow themselves and to grow the league, they just created an entity that was more respectable. It was no longer fly by night. You got paid to play on a yearly contractual basis. And so it was becoming legitimate and respectable. All these changes they made really were distilled into the so-called greatest game ever played, which was the Giants and the Baltimore Colts in 1958. It's a championship game that went into overtime on national television. 40 million people watched it. And it is the owners, Bert Bell was commissioner of the league by then. He was up in the stands crying because it was dramatic. It was entertaining. It was popular. It was sports at its best. There were a few moments before that game, though. Coming out of World War II, the NFL was challenged by a rival league, the All-American Football Conference, and it was a well-funded league. They had some owners with money, oil money, and they put some decent teams on the field, and the NFL took it on, and it was really 4 years of a football war, and the NFL prevailed. By 1950, the AAFC was out of business, and the NFL brought in the best teams in the AAFC, Cleveland Browns, San Francisco 49ers. So that added 2 more successful franchises to the roster of NFL teams. So as you head into the 1950s, you're beginning to see a league that is growing with stable franchises with history and quality. And so the opening game of the 1950 season, it was the first game after the two leagues had merged, and the champions of both leagues in 1949 played each other. Champions of the AAFC were the Cleveland Browns. The champions of the NFL were the Philadelphia Eagles, and they met on the field in the opening game. And the Cleveland Browns won in a landslide. They won 35-10, I think the score was. And that was supposedly the best team in the NFL, got routed by one of the new teams. And the game was televised coast to coast. The coaxial cable had been laid. People were able to sit in Omaha or wherever else and watch this game. So a large crowd saw this, and it just showed the sports world that, look at this quality of football that's going on here. And in many respects, it was beginning. It was beginning. I mean, college football had more tradition and history, but it was beginning to become evident that if, for all the doubts that had been about pro football, these were grown men. These were not kids. These were grown men. They could pass the ball better. They were faster. The collisions were more dramatic. The hitting was harder. Everything that was interesting about football was better in the pros. And the nation could see it on television. And it's just a moment there, you know, that opening game in 1950, where everything just popped. It was like, wow, look at this. Look what's on display here. And set in motion a decade where the games were really dramatic. And there were these quarterbacks, a generation of quarterbacks, Bobby Lane, Norm Van Brocklin. They were stars. It was just a better brand of football than college football. And after that, I mean, baseball had a fight on its hands for the most popular sport, and pretty soon pro football overtook it. That's a book in itself. It's really interesting. Baseball was not that great on television early on. It took a long time, which was the more popular sport, but they realized, boy, the ball is little. You can't really see the ball, and unless you had like 20 cameras, and nobody had the money to put 20 cameras on a game, you couldn't really tell what was going on. So that was really just sort of customer feedback. You put a football game on, it's a contained area, 100, it's almost like a stage. Right off the bat, you could see the game. That was really important. And you put it on and people watched it. I mean, they could tell what was happening and the ratings were much better for football. It just worked as a television property. Then what happened to pro football in the 1950s? You had, you know, Johnny Unitas and Bobby Lane and Norm Van Brocklin and Otto Graham, these dramatic quarterbacks flinging the ball all over the field. And high-scoring games that came down to the last minute, it was just very compelling. And plus, and there's no question, one of the real draws of football over the years and to this day is the violence. You saw people hitting each other hard and people getting injured, and it was sort of a spectacle. Baseball just didn't have any of that. Suddenly, football looked new and modern. Pro football, I'm talking about, new and modern. And yet it was clear that there was some science behind it, and it was sort of fascinating to people. And it just was a moment where all those factors came together. I think there were periods of time in the early eras of the NFL when the league might not have made it. George Halas, who really was the only one of the five who was at the He was at the Hupmobile meeting in Canton, Ohio in 1920. And so he was the one that helped recruit some of these other guys in. He's really the conscience of the league in the early years. And these other guys were his business partners. And even though they were rivals on the field, they completely understood that we're not going to have anything here unless we work together and just keep digging away at this and believe in what we have. And so they were individual team owners, and they were cutthroat in some respects and wanted to beat each other. But they are the ones who kept the league from going under. And really, with their constant rule changes on and off the field, they set the league up to succeed, as take off as it did in the 1960s and 70s, which is another era of real growth, when it became so popular. So they are the pivotal figures in the history of the league, because there may well have been no league if not for these guys.
0: And a terrific job on the production, editing, and storytelling by our own Monty Montgomery, himself a diehard NFL football fan, no, a diehard Detroit Lions fan. And a special thanks to John Eisenberg. He's the author of The League. Go to Amazon or your usual suspects and buy the book. It's a terrific read. And what a story about, in the end, a bunch of mavericks who dared to start this league. And my favorite story is Tim Maris. He's a bookie. He doesn't go to college. He's a bookie back when that's how you placed your bets for that second big popular sport in America, horse racing. It was baseball and horse racing and nothing else, maybe boxing. And now it's the NFL. the NFL reigns supreme. Without Tim Mara, without Art Rooney, and all of the men that we heard about, there'd be no NFL. The story of how the NFL came to be here on Our American Stories.

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8: A few scattered showers overnight, but a consistent rain moves in Friday afternoon, Friday night, and Saturday. For tonight, mostly cloudy, scattered showers, and 55. For Thursday, becoming partly cloudy and 72.
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0: Kids want to share what's going on in their lives with the adults around them. 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
1: side. 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And I asked myself, what is the best? 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The more I thought about it, I realized being the best is not something you achieve alone. 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
3: Focusing on the midterms, I'm Sue Guzman, Fox News. And President Trump was in North Carolina Wednesday in the hopes of encouraging voters to elect Republicans in the midterm elections. Fox's Kevin Cork in Washington has more.
4: On election night, North Carolina is going to prove that America does not belong to those who hate it.
5: President's dumping in the Tar Heel state of North Carolina for GOP Senate nominee Michael Whatley, his former RNC chair. The president, of course, has carried the state three times, but Whatley actually trails popular Democrat Roy Cooper, at least according to recent polling, with the latest Fox News survey showing the economy and affordability still topping the list among concerns for voters.
3: President Trump not pleased with the Federal Reserve's interest rate hike on Wednesday. More from Fox's Jared Halpern.
6: Well, domestic spending is resilient and the job market strong, Federal Reserve Chairman Kevin Warsh says.
7: The plain fact is that inflation is too high and has been for too long.
6: Inflation was measured at 3.7% in July, well above the Federal Reserve's 2% inflation target. It's the first interest rate hike since 2023, and comes as President Trump is urging far lower interest rates, writing on social media, rates should be 1% or less, with investment in the country booming. At the White House, Jared Halpern, Fox News.
8: On this vote, the yeas are 262, the nays are 159. The motion is adopted. Without objection, the motion to reconsider is laid on the table.
3: House lawmakers passing a Russian sanctions bill Wednesday. The measure introduced more than a year ago by then-Senator Lindsey Graham, who died in July. The Lindsey O. Graham Sanctioning Russia and Iran Act of 2026 targets Russia's economy, intending to penalize the country for its continued war in Ukraine. 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
3: Less than 2 months from the midterms, a new Fox News poll shows that the family budget is still the top issue.
12: Some aspect of the current economy is most important to 48% of voters right now. Breaking that down, 34% say the cost of living is more important, followed by inflation at 14%. Immigration is third at 8%. As the midterms approach, respondents say they trust Democrats to handle the economy better, 55% to 40%. Politically, voters say they find Democrats more favorable than Republicans by 44% to 41%. But when it comes to wings of those parties, MAGA is more favored than Democratic Socialists, 35% to 30%. Gernal Scott, Fox News.
3: The Middle East bracing for a possible American response to an Iranian attack.
13: Days ago, a U.S. contracted vessel was hit during an Iranian missile and drone attack. Two sources told Fox News. The incident occurred around the Strait of Hormuz and caused minor injuries, including smoke inhalation. Some U.S. personnel were on board, though the identities of the injured are unclear. It is the latest in a series of exchanges of fire, bringing into question what comes next in the Iran conflict. Iran's Supreme National Security Council saying in a statement today, the stakes around oil and the straits have changed. Damage control won't stop what's coming. No talks until Iran's conditions are met.
3: Fox's Trey Yangston, Tel Aviv, Texas, carrying out its fifth execution of the year. 40-year-old LeJames Norman died by lethal injection for killing three people during a 2005 attempted robbery. An accomplice is expected to be executed next week. And fencing's going up around the John F. Kennedy Performing Arts Center. This after the Trump-appointed board voted to close most of it for repairs. The move follows a federal judge's ruling blocking the center from restoring President Trump's name to the building. I'm Sue Guzman. This is Fox News.
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2: Here's your WHBL forecast from Fox 11, your station for severe weather coverage.
15: Some scattered showers overnight, but more consistent rain moves in Friday. For tonight, mostly cloudy, some scattered showers and a low of 55. On Thursday, skies becoming partly cloudy. Look for a high of 72. From Fox 11, your station for severe weather coverage, I'm meteorologist Patrick Powell for 1330 and 101.5 WHBL.

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8: A few scattered showers overnight, but a consistent rain moves in Friday afternoon, Friday night, and Saturday. For tonight, mostly cloudy, scattered showers, and 55. For Thursday, becoming partly cloudy and 72.
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4: Rallying in North Carolina. I'm Ted Lindner, Fox News. Less than 2 months ago now till the midterm elections, President Trump staged a campaign rally in Gastonia, North Carolina on Wednesday night, supporting Republican gubernatorial candidate Michael Whatley against incumbent Democrat Roy Cooper. He had some advice for voters in November.
5: When I'm on the ticket, I'm not bragging, but when I'm on the ticket, Republicans have always done really well. They go out, they vote, everybody gets elected. Everybody gets elected.
4: The president says Cooper is soft on crime, citing the fatal stabbing of a Ukrainian woman on a Charlotte train by a repeat offender. The Federal Reserve hiking interest rates for the first time in 3 years. Fox's Hillary Barsky with more.
6: The central bank raising its benchmark interest rate for the first time since July of 2023 to combat stubbornly high inflation. The quarter point increase lifts the Fed's benchmark rate to a range of 3.75% to 4%. Fed Chair Kevin Warsh.
7: Job gains have kept pace with the workforce, and the unemployment rate

0: The Packers head to New York to take on the Jets. 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
10: A few scattered showers overnight, but a consistent rain moves in Friday afternoon, Friday night, and Saturday. For tonight, mostly cloudy, scattered showers, and 55. For Thursday, becoming partly cloudy and 72.
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6: Blasting the decision. I'm Sue Guzman, Fox News. President Trump not happy with the move by the Federal Reserve yesterday to raise interest rates for the first time in 3 years.
7: If we stop trading with every country that we have a deficit with, which is most of them, and which would be very easy to do, would make at least $1.5 trillion a year.
6: The president said that rates should be held at 1% or less. President Trump was in North Carolina Wednesday in the hopes of encouraging voters to elect Republicans in the midterms. Details from Fox's Kevin Corr.
7: On election night, North Carolina is going to prove that America does not belong to those who hate it.
8: President's dumping in the Tar Heel state of North Carolina for GOP Senate nominee Michael Whatley, his former RNC chair. The president, of course, has carried the state 3 times, but Whatley actually trails popular Democrat Roy Cooper, at least according to recent polling, with the latest Fox News survey showing the economy and affordability still topping the list among concerns for voters.
6: The House has approved a sweeping package of sanctions targeting Russian officials as lawmakers look to ramp up pressure on Vladimir Putin over the Ukraine war. Package is named after the late Senator Lindsey Graham, who worked on it for over a year before it finally was voted on after his passing. Health update from President Trump's chief of staff.
9: White House Chief of Staff Susie Wiles says pathology results came back clear this week after an appointment at the Mayo Clinic. In a social media post, Wiles says she is now cancer-free and thanked President Trump for his unwavering support. Wiles was diagnosed with breast cancer in March. She has stayed on as chief of staff and accompanied the president on recent trips, including to last week's Republican midterm convention in Dallas.
6: Fox's Jared Halpern. When Wiles announced her cancer diagnosis, the president said she had a fantastic medical team and an excellent prognosis. 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
6: Less than 2 months from the midterms, a new Fox News poll shows that the family budget is still the top issue.
13: Some aspect of the current economy is most important to 48% of voters right now. Breaking that down, 34% say the cost of living is more important, followed by inflation at 14%. Immigration is third at 8%. As the midterms approach, respondents say they trust Democrats to handle the economy better, 55% to 40%. Politically, voters say they find Democrats more favorable than Republicans by 44% to 41%. But when it comes to wings of those parties, MAGA is more favored than Democratic Socialists, 35% to 30%. Gernal Scott, Fox News.
6: The Middle East now bracing for a possible American response to an Iranian attack.
14: Days ago, a U.S. contracted vessel was hit during an Iranian missile and drone attack, two sources told Fox News. The incident occurred around the Strait of Hormuz and caused minor injuries, including smoke inhalation. Some U.S. personnel were on board, though the identities of the injured are unclear. It is the latest in a series of exchanges of fire, bringing into question what comes next in the Iran conflict. Iran's Supreme National Security Council saying in a statement today, the stakes around oil and the straits have changed. Damage control won't stop what's coming. No talks until Iran's conditions are met.
6: Fox's Trey Yingst reporting. Kansas City Chiefs star Travis Kelce identified as one of the victims of a multi-million-dollar Ponzi scheme operated by illegal immigrants at Darth Jawahar, who was sentenced this week to 11 years in federal prison. Prosecutors say Jawahar collected $35 million from investors between 2016 and 2023, invested only $10 million of that while using the rest to repay earlier clients and spend on a lavish lifestyle of private jets, high-end hotels, and luxury apartments. Kelce's reps haven't commented. I'm Sue Guzman. This is Fox News.
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16: Some scattered showers overnight, but more consistent rain moves in Friday. For tonight, mostly cloudy, some scattered showers and a low of 55. On Thursday, skies becoming partly cloudy. Look for a high of 72.
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9: A few scattered showers overnight, but a consistent rain moves in Friday afternoon, Friday night, and Saturday. For tonight, mostly cloudy, scattered showers, and 55. For Thursday, becoming partly cloudy, and 72.
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3: Raising the interest rates. I'm Ted Lindner, Fox News. The Federal Reserve hiking interest rates for the first time in 3 years on Wednesday. Fox's Hillary Barsky with more.
4: The central bank raising its benchmark interest rate for the first time since July of 2023 to combat stubbornly high inflation. The quarter point increase lifts the Fed's benchmark rate to a range of 3.75% to 4%. Fed Chair Kevin Warsh.
5: Job gains have kept pace with the workforce, and the unemployment rate has changed little. But inflation remains elevated.
4: The rate increase could result in higher borrowing costs for mortgages, auto loans, and credit cards. The Fed also signaled that it expects to hike rates a second time later this year. Hillary Barsky, Fox News.
3: President Trump had some choice words for the Federal Reserve Board. President Trump staging a campaign rally in Gastonia, North Carolina on Wednesday night, supporting Republican gubernatorial candidate Michael Whatley against incumbent Democrat Roy Cooper. He had some advice for voters in November and the midterms, less than 2 months away now.
6: When I'm on the ticket, I'm not bragging, but when I'm on the ticket, Republicans have always done really well. They go out, they vote, everybody gets elected. Everybody gets elected.
3: The president says Cooper is soft on crime, citing the fatal stabbing of a Ukrainian woman on a Charlotte train by a repeat offender. The House has passed a Russia sanctions bill. The vote 262 to 159 that now goes to President Trump's desk. The measure introduced over a year ago by the late Senator Lindsey Graham. Senators voting overwhelmingly in favor of the bill last month. And White House Chief of Staff Susie Wiles says she's now cancer-free. Her latest pathology results coming back clear after a checkup at the Mayo Clinic this week. 6 months ago, she revealed she had been diagnosed with early-stage breast cancer. President Trump said she'll be in great shape. 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
3: Authorities accusing Siddharth Jawahar, an illegal immigrant, of running a Ponzi scheme that ensnared Kansas City Chiefs tight end Travis Kelce. Fox's Max Gordon.
15: According to TMZ, Kelce was named as several people scammed by Jawahar. 38-year-old Jawahar is an immigrant in the country illegally and was recently sentenced to 11 years in prison after pleading guilty to 3 counts of wire fraud. Prosecutors say he swindled his victims out of more than $35 million running a Texas-based investment company. In 2015, he began investing client funds in a single investment, Philip Morris Pakistan. When the value of the investment dropped, Jawahar didn't tell his clients and falsely told investors that they were actually making profits. Now, it's unclear how much money Kelce lost in Jawahar's Ponzi scheme. We've reached out to Kelsey's representation for comment, but we haven't heard back.
3: Following the indictment, Jawahar attempted to coach a victim into giving him a favorable statement to the FBI who was investigating the case. The family of Charlie Kirk's filed a lawsuit against Utah Valley University and campus police. The filing blames the college for failing to protect the conservative activist who was fatally shot in the neck a little over a year ago. Fox's Claudia Cowan.
16: According to the notice of claim, there was no written security plan or pre-event security briefing. And it adds campus police failed to monitor surveillance cameras in real time, which could have flagged the gunman's suspicious movements and assigned just 6 officers to an event with about 3,000 people. In a statement, UVU says it is aware of the notice of claim, adding, "Our focus remains on supporting our campus community." The school did not respond to the family's allegations, but says it will release an external review of how security was handled in the weeks ahead. In Orem, Utah, Claudia Cowan, Fox News.
3: Kirk's accused shooter remains behind bars awaiting trial. I'm Ted Lindner, and this is Fox News.
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7: Here's your WHBL forecast from Fox 11, your station for severe weather coverage.
18: Some scattered showers overnight, but more consistent rain moves in Friday. For tonight, mostly cloudy, some scattered showers and a low of 55. On Thursday, skies becoming partly cloudy. Look for a high of 72.
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18: A few scattered showers overnight, but a consistent rain moves in Friday afternoon, Friday night, and Saturday. For tonight, mostly cloudy, scattered showers, and 55. For Thursday, becoming partly cloudy, and 72.
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0: And welcome back to Coast. George Norrie with you. David Rudiak with us. His website is linked up at coasttocoastam.com. David, tell us about the Brigadier General Roger Ramey memo. What was it and how did it come out?
1: Well, Ramey had a small press conference to sell this idea that what was recovered at Roswell was just a weather balloon. And they displayed an old weather balloon that they laid out in the rug in front of General Ramey, and then a radar target, which was just a balsa wood kite covered with aluminum foil, which was used to reflect radar, and they could use that to track the balloon. And it was used in the weather services to calculate the winds at high altitude. So he said that's all there was that was recovered. And he brought in this photographer from the Fort Worth Star-Telegram, and he took six photos. And while Ramey was having his photo taken, he's holding this message in his hand. And in three of the four photos in which he was photographed, the message isn't showing to the camera. But in the fourth one, the photographer got an angle on the front. And so you can see that there's writing there, but you're dealing with, a small message in the bigger photo. And the only reason we can read anything at all is that this was a press camera, a four inch by five inch speed graphic camera. So it had tremendous resolution, you know, if you have a four by five negative. So that's been blown up. And back in 1999, the photographer James Bond Johnson assembled a team and they blew up the message and they took a stab at reading it. And the most significant thing that came out of that is they read the word victims up in the first paragraph. And then they announced that on the old UFO updates discussion group. And that certainly got my interest piqued. And then I ordered my own blow-ups of the negative.

0: Hi, I'm Kim Holderness.
1: And I am Penn Holderness.
0: And we're here to remind you to get your cancer screenings.
1: Now, we don't have cancer, but we do want to keep it that way.
0: And while you don't have to race to the doctor.
1: Oh, but I like races, honey, especially when they're amazing races.
0: I see what you did there. But you do need to make time for routine screenings. I schedule my annual mammogram and gyno appointments every year around my birthday and then treat myself to lunch.
1: Well, that sounds like fun. 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I mean, I like lunch.
0: Well, you have a colon and you're over 45 and you have lungs.
1: Yeah.
0: And didn't you smoke in college?
1: Yeah, a little bit.
0: Okay, so seriously, Penn, if there is something, early detection can make all the difference.
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0: Because early detection equals better outcomes.
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3: This is Gary Markovich from Sheboygan Countywide Crime Stoppers. November 30th, 1988. A double homicide happened in the town of Sheboygan. 75-year-old Edward and 73-year-old Francis Isaacus were found murdered at their scrap metal business called Eddie's Jalopy Jungle, located at 2215 Mill Road. Authorities feel confident that the subjects responsible for these murders have talked to people who have information and have either not been asked or reluctant previously to provide that information. The Sheriff's Department is asking for those people to do the right thing and come forward with this information by calling Crime Stoppers.
2: If you have any information about this crime or any other crime, please leave a web tip at cufftheme.com. 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That's 1-877-CUFFTHEM. You will remain anonymous and could be eligible for a reward of up to $1,000. 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
5: Rallying Republicans in North Carolina. I'm Dave Anthony, Fox News, where President Trump again told them, pretend he's on the November ballot.
6: When I'm on the ticket, I'm not bragging, but when I'm on the ticket, Republicans have always done really well. They go out, they vote, everybody gets elected.
5: Campaigning for GOP Senate candidate Michael Whatley, who's been trailing Democrat Roy Cooper in the polls. A new Fox News poll shows 3 in 4 voters think the economy's either fair or poor.
7: And while 44% say their finances are holding steady, 43% say they are falling behind. Voters are blaming the Trump administration, with 63% saying it has made the economy worse. For the fourth straight month, President Trump's approval rating sits at 39%.
5: That's Fox's Grinnell Scott. As gas prices keep surging, diesel up 8 cents today, a new record high, $6.39 a gallon, according to AAA. As the Iran conflict rages on, the president also said at his North Carolina rally last night,
8: we can't let this crazy nation have a nuclear weapon, and we stopped him. And to be honest, it's going to end soon.
5: The president's also critical of what the Fed did. For the first time in almost 3 years, an interest rate hike. He wants rates cut. But Federal Reserve Chairman Kevin Warsh says they have to deal with inflation concerns.
9: But what we can do and will do is ensure that any change in relative prices don't broaden out, don't have second and third order effects in the economy.
5: Now Fox's Madeline Rivera on artificial intelligence fears.
10: Pushing lawmakers to reach across the aisle to get something done. But a solution remains elusive. Yesterday, Senator Bernie Sanders held a briefing on AI with industry experts. And one of those panelists says lawmakers have perhaps a year to rein in AI.
11: It's something like a little Chernobyl, this Hugging Face accident, where a lot of AIs escaped the bans that were put on them. These were rogue agents.
5: That's scientist Jeffrey Hinton, known as the godfather of AI, and the incident that led to the warnings. 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
0: From the WHBL newsroom, here's the latest. I'm Freddie Hammer. A 34-year-old Sheboygan man is facing multiple drug and weapons charges after a months-long investigation led to 4 search warrants on Tuesday. The Sheboygan County Meg Unit says officers seized more than 4 pounds of cocaine, 10 pounds of marijuana, nearly 13 ounces of methamphetamine, several firearms, and a vehicle. Investigators estimate the drugs are worth more than $100,000. The suspect is being held in the Sheboygan County Detention Center. Sheboygan could be getting a new multi-sport recreational complex. The Public Works Committee is recommending a 99-year ground lease with the Sheboygan Area Youth Soccer Organization for nearly 53 acres at the Butson Farm property on South Business Drive. According to the Sheboygan Sun, plans call for natural and artificial playing fields, parking, storage, and other permanent facilities. Soccer would be the primary use, but the complex could also host other sports and recreational programs. Republican candidate for Wisconsin Governor Tom Tiffany will make a campaign stop in Fond du Lac tonight. The Fond du Lac County Republican Party is hosting a tavern talk with Tom at Sunset on the Water on Winnebago Drive. The public event begins at 6:30 and will focus on issues affecting Wisconsin families, farms, and small businesses. Registration is available at tomtiffany.com/events. Young Sheboygan musicians take center stage Saturday at Rock in the Park at City Green in downtown Sheboygan. The free concert runs from 3 to 7 and features local bands The Doorknobs, Nightwatch, and Dead on Erie. A brat fry and a 50-50 raffle will help support middle and high school music programs. Each performance will also be recorded and released as the band's first live album. From the WHBL Newsroom, I'm Freddie Hammer.
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20: Morning showers will end. We have more rain on the way tomorrow. For today, morning showers then becoming partly sunny, high 72. Tonight, mostly cloudy, low 55. Tomorrow, mostly cloudy with showers developing in the afternoon, high near 68. On Saturday, showers and a chance of storms, cloudy, windy, high 68. From Fox 11, your station for severe weather coverage, I'm meteorologist Pete Petoniak for 1330 and 101.5 WHBL.
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26: This is America in the Morning from Westwood One. Good morning, I'm John Trout. It's Thursday, September 17th, 2026. Here's what's coming up on America in the Morning.
27: A surprise resolution from a lame duck House Republican.
28: Impeaching Peter Brian Hegseth for high crimes and misdemeanors.
27: I'm Rich Johnson.
29: For the first time in 3 years, the Federal Reserve raises a key interest rate and does it against the wishes of the president. I'm John Stolness in Washington.
30: The Iran war continues getting more expensive.
31: Well, hopefully we're toward the end of the war.
30: Sagar Meghani, Washington.
32: Lawyers for the family of a pregnant woman who died point to Texas's abortion law. I'm Clayton Neville.
33: Fencing is up around the main Kennedy Center building in Washington.
34: I don't know what the solution is.
33: Ed Donahue, Washington.
35: Americans are increasingly concerned about the environmental impact of AI. I'm Julie Walker.
26: All ahead on America in the Morning. Now 7 after. The House of Representatives ended their session earlier than planned, but in doing so, passed a flurry of bills Wednesday, including on war powers and a Russia sanctions bill named after the late Senator Lindsey Graham. Correspondent Rich Johnson reports the surprise decision by the Speaker of the House to leave Washington a day ahead of schedule followed a very big surprise from a longtime renegade Republican.
1: For what purpose does the gentleman from Kentucky seek recognition?
27: Thomas Massey stood in the well of the House and responded by introducing a resolution that surprised everyone.
28: Impeaching Peter Brian Hegseth, Secretary of Defense, for high crimes and misdemeanors.
27: Massey, whose days in the House are few after losing his Republican primary to a challenger backed by President Trump, spoke for an hour laying out 8 articles of impeachment against Hegseth, including his part in the war with Iran and directing U.S. military strikes of alleged drug trafficking boats in the Caribbean. Under House rules, Massey's privileged resolution requires a vote within 48 hours. Then House Speaker Mike Johnson revealed his own surprise.
3: I modified the House schedule by a day, and let me explain to you why. The House is dice work.
27: And that means no immediate vote on Massey's resolution.
3: All right, it's time for our members to go home to their districts and make their case to the American people, to go and explain all the great things we've done.
27: New Mexico Democrat Melanie Sansbury took to her social media feed to offer a different theory.
4: They are afraid that the House of Representatives will vote to impeach Pete Hegseth. And the Speaker, obviously, and obviously the President, does not want that. And so instead, they're just going to send us home.
27: Johnson's move came a day after 7 Republicans joined Democrats in passing a war powers bill aimed at limiting the president's military action in Iran, a measure that is unlikely to clear the Senate and would face a Trump veto if it did. This is also the last of 24 net days that Johnson has cut from the House calendar, often to head off other efforts to rebuke the president. Massey says that's to be expected.
6: We had the Epstein recess last year. We got the Epstein recess this year. And then we got the Hegseth day off. The president said we have too many holidays. Well, tomorrow is a Hegseth holiday for Congress.
27: Massey also told reporters he is not going to offer another resolution seeking to remove Johnson as speaker.
6: Mike Johnson is, has, and will be the speaker as long as Donald Trump wants him to be speaker. And the day that Donald Trump doesn't want him to be speaker, he will no longer be the speaker. He serves at Donald Trump's pleasure.
27: I'm Richard Johnson.
26: The Federal Reserve has raised a key interest rate for the first time since 2023 after inflation data from last month showed prices for key goods not coming down. John Stolness reports from Washington the decision runs counter to the desires of President Trump.
29: In a unanimous vote, the Fed raised its benchmark interest rate by a quarter point, a policy shift led by new Fed Chair Kevin Warsh. He was handpicked by President Trump to replace Jerome Powell, whose reluctance to reduce interest rates often left him the target of the president's ire. Warsh said the data left them no choice.
7: The plain fact is that inflation is too high and has been for too long.
29: One of the missions of the Federal Reserve is to keep year-over-year inflation at around 2%. Inflation for August was at 3.4%, a number that has remained sticky for the last couple of years.
7: Today's policy action will support a timelier return to the committee's 2% goal. This committee will deliver price stability.
29: President Trump said he still has confidence in Fed Chair Warsh, but also wants the Fed to dramatically slash interest rates, and told reporters before boarding Air Force One, the Fed board raised rates to hurt him politically.
8: Raising the rates to make Trump do as bad as they can possibly. The problem they have is that we have the greatest economy in history.
29: The Fed's interest rate decision will make it more expensive for banks to borrow money from each other, which could impact the rates you see. For people looking to buy a home, one short-term rate hike likely won't affect fixed-term mortgage rates much, and those already with a mortgage will see no change at all. Shorter-term auto loans could be more readily affected, but also not right away. Rates on people who carry credit card debt from month to month are likely to be the most affected, but analysts say a quarter-point rate hike won't do much right away. Warsh said if inflation can be contained, the rest of the economy is in decent shape.
7: Economic activity is expanding at a solid pace. While uncertainty remains elevated, owing in part to geopolitical developments, domestic spending has been resilient.
29: Fed policymakers also indicated one more rate hike is likely this year as they try to slow the economy down in an attempt to bring prices down for American consumers. John Stolness, Washington.
26: It's 12 after. The family of a deceased woman who died after being refused an abortion is suing the state of Texas. That and more when America in the Morning continues after these messages.
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9: Welcome back. Here with America in the Morning on where those downpours are likely to occur today. Here's AccuWeather.com meteorologist LaTroy Thornton.
10: A cold front has largely stalled over the nation's midsection. Places near and north of the Ohio Valley and into mainly western and northern Pennsylvania and New York. This front won't move too much through the daylight hours of today, except in the northeast, where showers and thunderstorms look to be widespread. But near the slower western end of this front, with all that moisture in place toward the Midwest and southern parts of the Great Lakes, a zone of heavy rain is likely to set up from southern Iowa near and along the I-80 corridor into northern portions of both Illinois and Indiana, as well as northwestern Ohio, where localized flash flooding may continue. More spotty thunderstorm activity can be expected from northeastern Nebraska and northern Missouri through much of southern Illinois, Indiana, and Ohio, favoring the afternoon for southern Missouri into eastern Oklahoma, as well as along the Appalachians from West Virginia as far south as northern Georgia. Spotty afternoon storms may also build over northern Florida, but there could be showers and storms at any time for South Florida, even into southeastern Texas. There could even be some thunderstorms around western portions of South Dakota and Nebraska, but in general, most places west of the plains and east of the west coast are likely to have a wet Thursday, at least at times, with thundershowers again bringing the potential for small hail from northern California into central Idaho. To the east of there, a disturbance pressing eastward brings some downpours from southwestern Montana through eastern Idaho and Wyoming. Farther south, monsoon thunderstorms continue to intensify for parts of Utah, but more likely over Colorado, New Mexico, and eastern Arizona. In Wichita, Kansas, the heat builds today with some sun, the high near the daily record of 100. For State College, Pennsylvania, it's looking humid today with a shower and thunderstorm, high 79. I'm AccuWeather.com meteorologist LaTroy Thornton.
9: It's 16 after. I'm John Trout. You're with America in the Morning. On the day when President Trump told reporters that we're at the end of the war with Iran, a government report shows the costs of the Middle East conflict are expected to keep growing. Washington correspondent Sagar Magani reports.
31: Well, hopefully we're toward the end of the war. They want to make a deal, and we'll see how that works out. Iran is very much wanting to make a deal.
11: The Iran war continues getting more expensive. The nonpartisan Congressional Budget Office says the war cost the U.S. more than $38 billion through August 1st. That's in line with what Pentagon Chief Pete Hegseth told a Senate panel in late July.
12: The estimate we have as of today is $37.5 billion.
11: And the CBO says the price tag will grow up to $3 billion or more per month. The office says the war is expected to contribute to inflation into next year's first quarter, making it roughly a half percentage point higher than earlier estimated. Sagar Meghani, Washington.
26: The family of a Texas woman who died while pregnant is suing the state, as well as Texas Attorney General and current U.S. Senate candidate Ken Paxton, after doctors denied her an abortion. Correspondent Clayton Neville reports.
13: 37-year-old Tierra Walker died from preeclampsia back in 2024 after she suffered seizures, blood clots, and one hypertensive crisis while she was 4 months pregnant. Court filings show that Walker asked several times before her death for an abortion, but was told numerous times that her baby was fine. Her family is now taking legal action. Attorneys for the family named Texas Attorney General Ken Paxton, the executive director of the Texas Medical Board, local health systems, and three of Walker's doctors as defendants in the suit. In 2022, Texas banned almost all abortions, including cases of rape and incest, but did have exceptions for situations where the life and health of the patient is at risk. Doctors in the state can be sued and face felonies for performing abortions. Walker apparently saw at least 90 medical professionals and none offered an abortion to her. Lawyers say that deliberate indifference, discrimination, and medical mistreatment ultimately caused Walker's horrific and tragic death. They added too many pregnant Texans have already died preventable deaths, yet no one has held them accountable. I'm Clayton Neville.
26: It's 19 after. Trump's new tariffs threat when America in the Morning continues after these messages.
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26: It's 19 after. 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Correspondent Seth Soutel reports from Wall Street. where they knew it was coming. But the moment that Fed Chairman Kevin Warsh said that he was raising interest rates, traders hit the sell button. The rate increase did not sit well with President Trump, who said the decision to raise rates was based on politics and that rates should be 1% or lower.
1: I'm Seth Soutell, and this is the AP Market Report. Stocks closed lower on Wall Street after the Federal Reserve raised its main interest rate for the first time in 3 years. The S&P 500 fell 0.4% Wednesday. The Dow lost 631 points. That's about 1.2%. The Nasdaq Composite closed barely lower, less than 0.1%. Stocks turned lower in the afternoon after Fed Chairman Kevin Warsh told reporters that inflation is still too high.
7: The plain fact is that inflation is too high and has been for too long. This summer's inflation readings do not tell me that underlying trends have meaningfully improved.
1: Warsh also said the economy appears to be strengthening. That could suggest the economy could be able to withstand more interest rate hikes if they're needed. The Fed's main tool for fighting inflation is by tapping the brakes in the economy by raising interest rates. Higher rates tend to discourage spending by making it more expensive to borrow money. Seth Soutell, New York.
26: President Trump has threatened to impose tariffs on the European Union or halt trade with the bloc entirely if it proceeds with plans to make Canada its first ever associate member. Trump's remarks came after European Commission President Ursula von der Leyen said the EU was opening the door for Canada to become the first associate member of the 27-member bloc. Associate membership doesn't currently exist as a formal category under EU treaties, and any such arrangement would need to be created and ratified by member states. CNBC reports Trump has slapped a 50% tariff on Canadian goods and plans to ban the country's dairy, alcohol, and auto imports later this month. 24 after. The numbers are in. How you feel about data centers in your neighborhood? Results of a new poll when America in the Morning continues after these messages.
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0: 26 after, America in the Morning continues. A tarp still covers the name of the Kennedy Center in Washington, D.C., but now fences are going up around the shuttered performing arts building. Correspondent Ed Donahue has details.
1: Fencing is up around the main Kennedy Center building in Washington. Crews were setting up the fencing just a day after the Kennedy Center board, which is aligned with President Trump, voted to close most of the Performing Arts Center for repairs. But the president said the repairs would only happen if the board was allowed to move ahead with plans to add his name to the building. Laura Bly has been stationed outside the Kennedy Center off and on since April. She holds a sign that reads, "Shame on the Trump board. You have destroyed something precious."
2: I don't know what the solution is. I would like to say that Donald Trump needs to have a conscience, but he doesn't have one. And he's honestly not interested in the performing arts. He only came to the Kennedy Center one time during his entire first term.
1: A judge blocked the president from putting his name on the Kennedy Center. Bly says the worst case scenario is a wrecking ball. Ed Donahue, Washington.
0: A new poll is showing how Americans feel about data centers, as well as potential environmental impacts. Correspondent Julie Walker reports.
3: Americans are increasingly concerned about the environmental impact of AI, a new AP NORC poll finds. The survey data show 53% of Americans are extremely or very concerned about AI's environmental impacts. That's up 12 points from last year. There are thousands of data centers in the U.S. which power AI and cloud computing, mainly in urban areas, with construction planned for more, mostly in rural areas. About 6 in 10 Americans want to limit the number of new data centers that can be built. Most Democrats and Republicans support limits. I'm Julie Walker.
0: America in the Morning for Thursday, September 17th, 2026, is produced by Jeff McKay. I'm John Trout. This is Westwood One.
4: From the WHBL Newsroom, here's the latest. I'm Freddie Hammer. About 100 Sheboygan County residents packed Uptown Social for the city's second educational forum on data centers. University of Michigan professor Ben Green discussed research on potential community impacts. Sheboygan currently has no data center projects underway, and the Common Council approved a one-year moratorium in July. City leaders are now considering possible zoning changes and restrictions on non-disclosure agreements tied to future projects. The Sheboygan County Food Bank is looking for volunteers to help keep local students fed over the weekends. Its Food for Thought for Kids program packs nutritious food bags for children who may not have enough to eat when school is out. Last school year, the program distributed more than 20,000 weekend bags to students at 26 schools. Volunteers can sign up individually or with a group at SheboyganCountyFoodBank.com. Two New London men are facing drug charges after a traffic stop on Interstate 41 in Fond du Lac County. Deputies say a canine alerted to the trunk, where they found about 86 grams of cocaine, cash, and a scale. Both men were arrested on cocaine possession with intent to deliver charges. Plymouth's Nut Hill will host its first Squirrel Fest October 17th to raise money for winter recreation programs. The free event runs from noon to 6 with children's activities, raffles, and a pumpkin rolling contest. A separate wine and cheese tasting runs from 1 to 5, with advance tickets costing $35. 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And hundreds of dogs and their owners are expected at the Fond du Lac County Fairgrounds this weekend for the Sheboygan Kennel Club's annual All-Breed Dog Show. The event runs Saturday and Sunday starting at 8 each morning, with breed judging, junior showmanship, and other competitions. 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
6: Eventually, we'll see some sunshine today, then more rain on the way tomorrow. For today, becoming partly sunny and a high near 72. Tonight, mostly cloudy, low 55. Tomorrow, mostly cloudy with showers developing in the afternoon, high near 68. From Fox 11, your station for severe weather coverage, I'm meteorologist Pete Petoniak for 1330 and 101.5 WHBL.
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0: This is America in the Morning from Westwood One. Coming up this half hour.
10: The Federal Reserve has boosted its benchmark interest rate for the first time in 3 years. Sagar Magani, Washington.
3: An NBC Telemundo News helicopter crashes in a San Fernando Valley neighborhood in Los Angeles, bursting into flames. I'm Julie Walker.
11: President Trump's nominee for Surgeon General testifies in front of lawmakers. I'm Clayton Neville.
12: Arrest in Los Angeles, charging three people with allegedly stealing $12 million in aid meant for the homeless. I'm Jennifer King.
13: Tom Cruise gets candid about his career, his dreams, and his intensity in filmmaking. I'm Kevin Kaugh.
0: Back after these messages.
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16: With your Quick Minute Local Agriculture, I'm Joanna Guza. I connected with my baby brother, Luke Wawernick of Fairview Pastures in Denmark, Wisconsin, and he gave a corn silage harvest update. You can listen to that on the Wisco Ag News podcast. But I asked him, now, what is your plan for that field once the corn silage is harvested?
17: This field particular is going to be going into winter wheat. So we have about 50 acres of winter wheat. Normally, we just go through and level the field off with a lemkin, and then we'll plant the winter wheat. So we'll work it just to cut up those stalks. And then the plan is actually to put a manure pit in soon on our dairy farm. So this field in particular, we're going to be doing some test pits. So we're going to be digging some holes down to 14 feet to kind of see the clay quality and what that is all going to entail for a new manure pit.
16: Well, busy fall ahead for you, Luke. We wish you the best.
17: All right, thanks.
16: See you at the dinner table. That's your connection to agriculture. I'm Joanna Guza.
0: We're back on America in the Morning. The very quiet Atlantic hurricane season continues. Here's today's outlook from AccuWeather.com meteorologist LaTroy Thornton.
18: A couple of different factors will combine to produce a rather wet end of this week for some portions of the interior western U.S. around the Four Corners states and into a portion of Wyoming. It's the monsoon still intensifying today that brings the risk for enhanced showers and thunderstorms to places from Arizona and mainly western New Mexico, across all but eastern Colorado and mainly eastern Utah. With the highest flood risk setting up over southwestern Colorado and mostly places in Arizona near and northeast of both Phoenix and Tucson. These tropically boosted monsoon downpours may bring debris flows as well, along with gusty winds that could lead to blowing dust. Farther to the north, a storm centered over the northwest slowly drifting eastward through tomorrow brings a widespread risk for showers and storms focused from far northeastern Oregon and north central Idaho into southern Montana and northwestern Wyoming. There may be some areas of flash flooding within this zone as well, along with gusty winds. Some places to the south and west of that area, across central and southern Oregon, interior northern California, and perhaps a sliver of northwestern Nevada, will be in line for some thunder showers today that could produce small hail, but may also create the risk for fires, as some of these thunder showers could produce lightning without rain. Elsewhere, a front draped over the plains and Midwest and extending into the interior Northeast and northern New England brings a rather widespread risk for showers and thunderstorms across those regions, but there could be at least a spotty thunderstorm near and along the Gulf Coast of Texas and into southwestern Louisiana, while much of the state of Florida faces a similar risk, although showers and storms today most likely end up more numerous over South Florida. That's the weather across America. I'm AccuWeather.com meteorologist LaTroy Thornton.
0: It's 23 till. America in the Morning continues. The Federal Reserve defied the wishes of President Trump and increased interest rates for the first time in 3 years, citing inflation still not under control as well as geopolitical instability. Washington correspondent Sagar Magani reports.
19: Yet for more than 5 years, inflation has been running above target. So our predominant focus is on the price stability side of our mandate. The plain fact is that inflation is too high and has been for too long.
10: The Federal Reserve has boosted its benchmark interest rate for the first time in 3 years.
19: In the meeting just concluded, the FOMC decided to raise the target range for the federal funds rate by 0.25 percentage point to 3.75 to 4.

0: not tell me that underlying trends have meaningfully improved. Inflation remains elevated. Today's policy action will support a timelier return to the committee's 2% goal. This committee will deliver price stability.
1: The boost marks a turnaround for Warsh, who often suggested rate cuts when President Trump was considering him to lead the Fed. The president's demanded lower rates. Asked his message to the president, Warsh chuckled.
0: I've got nothing for you on a discussion with the president.
1: Sagar Meghani, Washington.
2: A television news helicopter sent a report on a fatal bus and SUV accident malfunctioned and crashed between two buildings in Los Angeles. Correspondent Julie Walker reports that in all, there were five dead, two on a city bus the airborne news team was reporting on, along with the pilot and reporter in the helicopter, as well as a third person on the street in a parking lot. Viewers found out the TV station's helicopter crashing on the air shortly after it happened. Audio courtesy KNBC TV Los Angeles.
3: Now confirm that the chopper that went down in Chatsworth about 2 hours ago was in fact News Chopper 4. We've been telling you that we've been piecing it together here. We knew it was a news chopper. We knew we'd lost contact with our people out there. And we've just received the confirmation that, in fact, News Chopper 4 went down just before 7 o'clock in Chatsworth.
4: An NBC Telemundo news helicopter crashes in a San Fernando Valley neighborhood in Los Angeles, bursting into flames. The news outlet confirming reporter Eliana Moreno and pilot George Mercenu both died along with one person on the ground. Moreno had been featured in this Whiteman Airport Coalition video.
5: I am the NBC4 helicopter reporter and photographer out of Whiteman Airport. A typical day here at the airport requires an aircraft, of course. This handy-dandy camera that you see up here, that's how we're able to record.
4: She was covering what officials say was an SUV T-boning a city bus. Two people were killed, six injured. The driver under arrest. Mayor Karen Bass.
6: This is a heartbreaking night for our city.
4: No word yet on what caused the chopper to crash.
7: We're on the accident scene, gathering as much factual data as we can. From there, we'll have the aircraft, the helicopter removed to a secure facility where we will continue to examine and pull factual data from that wreckage. That together with looking at the maintenance logbooks and looking at weather, looking at the pilot's training, will help us continue with the factual gathering.
4: An alarm could be heard inside the cockpit as it lost altitude and kept transmitting video. Experts say the pilot may have been attempting an auto rotation because of a rotor issue. Moreno is heard asking, "You can't pull up?" I'm Julie Walker.
2: President Trump's pick for Surgeon General was questioned by senators Wednesday, receiving tough questions from both sides of the political aisle. Correspondent Clayton Neville has a recap.
8: Dr. Nicole Sapphire is one of three nominees for top federal health positions testifying in front of the Senate Health Education, Labor, and Pensions Committee this week. She's President Trump's nominee for Surgeon General. The role's been empty since the president took office for his second term last year. Health and Human Services Secretary RFK Jr. and the president have both suggested that childhood vaccines like the MMR could play a role in causing autism. But there's no medical proof to that claim. Sapphire was grilled by Senator Bill Cassidy, who's a doctor, about the current measles outbreak in the United States, reportedly the worst in 30 years.
9: Is the MMR vaccine extremely lethal, as the president said?
10: Chairman Cassidy, I cannot speak to what the president has said.
9: You cannot say.
10: As a physician, I can tell you that I do not believe the MMR vaccine to be lethal. I believe the MMR vaccine is our greatest tool for combating measles.
9: That's great.
8: She was pressed about vaccines for kids.
10: Vaccines save lives, and they are one of the strongest tools in our arsenal when it comes to public health.
8: The doctor was asked about potential links between vaccines and autism that have been floated.
10: Humbly, I don't know what causes autism, but I have not seen reputable evidence that would suggest that vaccines cause autism.
8: The senator responded.
9: The way to dispel confusion is not to sow more confusion. The way is to say, no, it does not cause autism.
8: As Surgeon General, Sapphire would serve as the voice in the Trump administration surrounding Americans' public health issues. I'm Clayton Neville.
2: It's 17 till. The feds crack down on fraud in California. When America in the Morning continues after these messages.

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5: It's 15 till. America in the Morning continues. The top Democrat on the House Foreign Affairs Committee took the rare step Wednesday of publicly announcing a hold on the Trump administration's $2.8 billion plan, which includes the sale of 40,000 one-ton bombs to Israel. New York Democrat Gregory Meeks said in a statement posted to X that he remains firmly committed to Israel's security and its ability to defend itself, but raised concerns about the risk to civilian lives given the high death tolls throughout Israel's war against Hamas in Gaza and against Hezbollah in Lebanon. During Israel's war in Gaza, the Biden administration paused a shipment of one-ton bombs out of concern for the reported rising death toll of Palestinian civilians. Shifting gears, federal authorities make more arrests in a California crackdown on fraud. Jennifer King reports.
6: Federal authorities carried out arrests in Los Angeles Wednesday, charging three people with allegedly stealing $12 million in aid meant for the homeless. The funds were used to buy real estate, luxury trips, vintage cars, and even open a nightclub. Assistant Attorney General Colin McDonald is head of the National Fraud Enforcement Division.
7: These are fraudsters who allegedly exploited funds that were meant to go to those who needed it most, which are those who do not have a place to sleep.
6: Prosecutors allege Michael Young with the nonprofit Home At Last created shell companies that allowed him to steal $7.5 million in taxpayer money using fake contractors and vendors. Lakia Malone allegedly took bribes from another nonprofit, and Donye Mitchell used award money for personal expenses. It's the latest announcement on federal fraud crackdowns. On Tuesday, 12 people in the San Diego area were charged with stealing over $10 million in child care aid. I'm Jennifer King.
5: Federal prosecutors have accused five men of being part of a network that planned to assassinate Russian dissidents and others in the United States and abroad. The New York Times is reporting that the plots were orchestrated by the Kremlin and said three of the defendants were members of the Russian intelligence services. One of the men, a Cuban national living in Russia, was a recruiter for the network who tried to find people in the United States for surveillance and murder, according to the indictment. A fifth defendant allegedly recruited a person in the United States to kill a prominent Russian dissident who the network believed was living in the Washington, D.C. area. All five defendants have not been captured. Consumer spending makes a comeback in August, even as Americans continue to deal with higher prices at the pump and on supermarket store shelves. Correspondent Marcela Sanchez reports.
8: The Commerce Department's latest data shows retail sales increased a better than expected 1.2% last month after recording a revised 0.5% dip in July. July's decline was notable because there had been few signs of fatigue among U.S. consumers. But the latest data shows many Americans continue to spend despite skyrocketing gas prices that have followed the renewed fighting in the Middle East. Still, economists worry about how these rising gas prices could impact future spending. I'm Marcela Sanchez.
5: Revolut confirms it handed over customer passports, account records, and full transaction histories to criminals posing as a government agency, and regulators have now opened an investigation. The new old tech guy Chuck Palm has that story.
9: Revolut is a bank with about 80 million customers worldwide. And this month, U.S. regulators cleared it to open a national bank here in the United States. Last week, Revolut confirmed that somebody emailed and asked for their customer files, and then they sent them. Nobody hacked anything. The request came from a legitimate government agency's email domain and passed every authentication check that their system runs. So the bank did what any of us would do. It complied. What they sent out the door was their whole customer file, passports and licenses, and verification selfies you take when you open an account, statements with the account numbers and full transaction history, right down to their Bitcoin. Revolut promises that their systems were never touched and your money is fine, but it won't say how many customers and it won't say the agency. Honestly, this is the oldest trick in the book. In the 90s, Kevin Mitnick went to prison, and the things that people forget is he didn't hack his way in. He just picked up a phone and asked. He then authored the book, The Art of Deception, in 2002. The con has not changed. It just got an email domain. Oh, and Kevin is doing fine. He's consulting for a security firm in Florida and goes on speaking tours to talk about the human element in your company is your weakest link. Follow the new old tech guy on X, at Chuck Palm.
5: Here's Thursday Sports with America in the Morning's Robert Workman.
10: Baseball Wednesday, the Guardians ripped the White Sox 6-3 to move into sole possession of first place in the American League Central for the first time since July 3rd. Petey Halpin smacked a go-ahead three-run jack in the sixth. With just a week and a half to go, Chicago still holds the tiebreaker if it comes down to that. Manager Will Venable.
11: Proud of the guys. I think that we're in a good spot. I think that there's been a stretch there where we're not playing good baseball, and I thought for the last five games, we've been playing good baseball.
10: A tie at the top of the AL West, the Royals roughed up the Astros 5-2, while the Rangers scored three in the seventh to get past the Red Sox 7-3. Houston holds the tiebreaker over Texas. Rays dropped the A's 4-3 for a fifth consecutive victory. Nick Martinez picked up his 15th win. Twins blew a two-run lead in the ninth, but held on to edge the Yankees 5-4 in 13 innings. National League Brewers tripped the Pirates 5-4. Christian Yelich with a go-ahead two-run double in the seventh. Milwaukee, 2.5 games ahead of Tampa Bay and 3 games up on L.A. for the best record in the majors. Reds down the Dodgers 6-2. Padres rolled over the Rockies 9-3 to keep their NL West hopes alive. Rookie Ethan Salas became the youngest catcher to homer in the majors since a 19-year-old Pudge Rodriguez in 1991. Then he became the youngest catcher ever to hit two dingers in a game, a couple of months younger than Butch Weiniger back in 1976. Cubs rode a couple of Pete Crow Armstrong long balls to an 8-4 win over the Braves. Phillies blanked the Nationals 3-0. Zach Wheeler and the Dealers with a four-hitter, while DC pitching issued 13 walks. Marlins snipped the Diamondbacks 4-3. Miami ace Sandy Alcantara, the league leader in innings this year, came on to pitch the ninth for his first career save. College football, the FBS Oversight Committee yesterday conceded that replay protocols were not followed in the controversial Michigan win over Western Michigan in week one, and that the outcome of the game would have been different if they had been followed. They then added that the committee does not have the authority to overturn the result. Week three opens tonight with Syracuse at Pittsburgh, so it'll be interesting to see this weekend which rules they decide to enforce. That's Thursday Sports.
5: Thank you, sir. It's 7 till. 10,000 years in the making. That story when America in the Morning continues after these messages.
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0: It's 5 till America in the Morning continues. He's known for jumping on Oprah Winfrey's couch, but he's also known as someone who doesn't always give interviews. Entertainment reporter Kevin Carr says that Tom Cruise recently sat down with GQ and had a lot to say.
1: Tom Cruise does not do a lot of interviews, mainly because he says he's too busy. But he sat down with GQ magazine while promoting his new film Digger from director Alejandro Iñárritu. During the interview, Cruise likened his decades-long career to something he has literally done on film.
2: I think you could look at my life and go, I like standing on the edge of a cliff, physically and metaphorically, meaning I look at life as an adventure.
1: He also spoke about getting there by writing down his dreams as a child.
2: I'd write them on a board and I had them on my wall, you know. It wasn't I wanted to be famous. You know, I definitely wanted to make movies, but I wanted to travel the world and I wanted to know people and know life.
1: When he was young, adults often dismissed his dreams as the fancies of a child, so he learned to keep them to himself.
2: I had my secret plan that I had because I knew very early on, don't tell people you have dreams.
1: Cruise sees himself as a teacher and a student on set with a full commitment that goes back to one of his first feature films.
2: I didn't know there were barriers. Meaning you're not supposed to on movie sets. You know, when I did Taps, I went and I shaved my head, you know, without telling the director.
1: He also addressed claims of being an intense person to work with.
2: People that work with me, they know I expect a lot. And I'm upfront about it. It's like the rumors are true.
1: The full interview is available online at GQ.com. And the October issue of GQ featuring Tom Cruise hits newsstands next week. I'm Kevin Carr.
0: Some people go to the beach with a metal detector looking for treasures in the sand. Others go on scavenger hunts looking for hidden items. But then there's this California researcher who was walking near a San Francisco creek and saw something he wasn't sure about. Correspondent Ben Thomas reports what the man found was a very well-preserved mastodon tooth, roughly 10,000 years old.
3: It was just sitting there in the middle of the creek.
4: Bridget Lynch was working on a habitat restoration project to protect the threatened California red-legged frog when she spotted something.
3: Sticking up out of the water, really obvious.
4: It didn't look like the rocks she'd been studying.
3: Is it some type of, like, it almost looked like a clam you would dig out of the beach, but like a bunch of them put together?
4: Lynch did a reverse Google image search.
3: And very immediately it popped up with, this is a Pacific mastodon molar fossil.
4: The elephant-like Pacific mastodon roamed North America until about 10 or 12,000 years ago. The tooth is about 9 inches long.
5: Oh, wow, that is heavy.
4: It's been donated to Stanford University for study.
5: Strong animal.
4: I'm Ben Thomas.
0: America in the Morning for Thursday, September 17th, 2026 is produced by Jeff McKay. I'm John Trout. This is Westwood One.
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9: The Iran conflict keeps driving up prices at the pump. I'm Dave Anthony. Fox News gas up another 7 cents today to $4.43 a gallon. Diesel surged even more. AAA's new record high price for that, $6.39. But President Trump insists the conflict will end soon, reiterating he won't allow Iran to have a nuclear weapon.
10: It's going to be a really good conclusion. It's going to happen. I say it's going to be a little bit after the election, but maybe not. Maybe it's before the election.
9: That was the president at a rally last night in North Carolina.
10: This election, I'm asking you to pretend I'm on the ballot just one more time. I said that the other night.
9: Referencing his address at the Republican midterm convention as he campaigned for GOP Senate candidate Michael Wadley, who's trailing in the polls in a race against Democrat Roy Cooper. A new Fox News poll shows only 39% approve of the president's job performance, with inflation the biggest issue to most voters. 3 in 4 rate the economy only fair or poor, as the Federal Reserve, for the first time in nearly 3 years, gives us an interest rate hike aimed at tamping down inflation. Fed Chair Kevin Warsh says,
11: this summer's inflation readings do not tell me that underlying trends have meaningfully improved.
9: But the president's critical. He wants rates cut, telling reporters before boarding Air Force One,
10: the board is very hostile. They're very political. They're doing the wrong thing.
9: Back to that new Fox News poll, about 2 in 3 believe that Trump tariffs are hurting the economy. And amid a trade war with Canada and even higher tariffs, Canada's prime minister's gone to Europe for help.
12: Mark Carney's told the European Parliament in Strasbourg that Europe and Canada are strong apart, but even stronger together. He says he welcomes the invitation to his country to become an associate member of the EU, with cooperation on the economy, AI, minerals, strategy and military production. President Trump called the idea laughable, suggesting it could be a hostile act.
9: That's Fox's Jonathan Savage. The president also threatens to stop trading with Europe on many things. 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
9: We mentioned diesel's record high price. Well, President Trump is blaming the Russia-Ukraine war and attacks on fuel facilities that he wants stopped. Well, now the president has a bill he can sign that aims to end the conflict, passed by the House.
14: The Lindsey O. Graham Sanctioning Russia and Iran Act, named in honor of the late senator, aims to sanction Russian officials, banks, and a shadow fleet of tankers that keeps Russian energy moving. It also directs President Trump to impose up to 100% tariffs on the top 5 importers of Russian oil or natural gas. Supporters say it'll help put an economic stranglehold on Moscow. It had already been approved by the Senate, and now the House has given it a thumbs up by a vote of 262-159. In Washington, Jill Nato, Fox News.
9: On Wall Street, stock futures are rising the day after the Dow dropped 631 points following the Fed's rate hike. Big cheers for a baseball player, but not on the field.
15: A surprise ovation from staff at the Kessler Institute for Rehabilitation in New Jersey as athletics prospect Ryan Lasko is heading home more than 2 months after an outfield collision left him paralyzed. The 24-year-old suffered the injury on June 30th in center field for the AA Midland Rockhounds, colliding with a teammate while diving for a ball. Lasko was paralyzed from the chest down, with both arms also affected. He underwent spinal decompression and stabilization surgery to repair a C6-C7 vertebrae fracture. His doctors and therapists are encouraged by his progress. Lasko tells the Associated Press that his dominant right arm is weaker and will take time to strengthen, but has begun to regain feeling in his legs and feet. Tony Genualdo, Fox News.
9: In the major leagues, the Cleveland Guardians leapfrogged the White Sox into first place in the American League Central Division, beating Chicago 6-3 to take a half-game lead in that race. The regular season ends a week from Sunday. I'm Dave Anthony. This is Fox News.
16: From the WHBL newsroom, here's the latest. I'm Freddie Hammer. Sheboygan could be getting a new multi-sport recreational complex. The Public Works Committee is recommending a 99-year ground lease with the Sheboygan Area Youth Soccer Organization for nearly 53 acres at the Butson Farm property on South Business Drive. According to the Sheboygan Sun, plans call for natural and artificial playing fields, parking, storage, and other permanent facilities. Soccer would be the primary use, but the complex would also host other sports and recreational programs. Manitowoc County Sheriff's Lieutenant is facing charges and is now on administrative duty. Here's Kevin Zimmerman.
17: A Manitowoc County Sheriff's deputy has been assigned to administrative duty while being investigated for charges filed in Calumet County. Chief Deputy Jason Orth of the Manitowoc County Sheriff's Office said that an employee, Andrew Beck, was temporarily reassigned to administrative duty while the pending criminal matter proceeds. The measure was said to be standard practice, is non-disciplinary, and does not reflect any determination of guilt or wrongdoing. While the Sheriff's Office stated that they cannot comment on specific details or allegations, the Wisconsin Circuit Court Access System did provide more information. Charges were filed against Beck in Calumet County Circuit Court Branch 2 on September 2nd, alleging that Beck committed two Class A misdemeanors, one of criminal damage to property and a second of the theft of movable property valued in excess of $2,500. No further details were available, and Beck is due to make his initial appearance on September 28th. A Class A misdemeanor in Wisconsin is, according to the Wisconsin legislature, the most serious type of misdemeanor, punishable by up to 9 months in county jail, a fine of up to $10,000, or both. Kevin Zimmerman, WHBL News.
16: The Wisconsin Supreme Court is denying an attempt to temporarily suspend the law license of former Circuit Court Judge Hannah Dugan. Dugan resigned from the bench after a federal jury convicted her of felony obstruction for helping an undocumented man evade immigration agents in her courthouse. State regulators pushed for an immediate suspension, but justices ruled yesterday the action was not warranted under the circumstances. The decision drew sharp pushback from dissenting justices, who argued the court is breaking from past precedent. The Sheboygan County Food Bank is looking for volunteers to help keep local students fed over the weekends. 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Last school year, the program distributed more than 20,000 weekend bags to students at 26 schools. 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
18: Morning showers will end. We have more rain on the way tomorrow. For today, morning showers then becoming partly sunny, high 72. Tonight, mostly cloudy, low 55. Tomorrow, mostly cloudy with showers developing in the afternoon, high near 68. On Saturday, showers and a chance of storms, cloudy, windy, high 68. From Fox 11, your station for severe weather coverage, I'm meteorologist Pete Petoniak for 1330 and 101.5 WHBL.
19: Good morning, we'll look at sports. I'm John Hensler. Brewers and Pirates back at it at PNC Park in Pittsburgh on Wednesday. A night after clinching the NL Central, Logan Henderson on the hill last night, went five innings, gave up three runs on the night. Back and forth game, Brewers put two on the board in the second inning, take a 2-0 lead. 2-1 game in the top of the fifth inning, Bryce Terang, an RBI double.
20: Every season is different, so they're always great nights to celebrate.
21: There's a shot in the right center field. Bryce Terang's going to bring in a run. Terang at a second base with a double.
19: Brian Anderson on the call on Brewer TV. Terang now top five in Major League Baseball and doubles his 93rd run driven in on the year. Pirates tie the game on a two-run shot in the fifth inning, took the lead on a solo shot in the sixth inning, but the Brewers get back in the seventh inning. Bases loaded, one down. Christian Yelich coming through, a two RBI opposite field single. Brewers in front 5-4. Bullpen takes it home from there. Trevor McGill nails down his 28th save of the year, had a couple of strikeouts. Brewers win by that 5-4 final. Win number 95 on the year. They are 95-57. Dodgers lose last night, so a three-game lead on LA plus the tiebreaker now for the number one overall seed. Back at it this afternoon, going for the sweep. Kyle Harrison is going to make a start at 11:35 a.m. start time. In football, Packers on the practice field on Wednesday, getting set for their matchup in New York against the Jets on Sunday. Jets led by veteran quarterback Geno Smith. Head coach Matt LaFleur talked about that yesterday.
22: Yeah, we've only gone against them a couple times. Last time was in Seattle, and he ended up having to leave the game. So, but he's a guy that has certainly is battle-tested. You know, he's fought through some adversity, and he's come out the other side. I mean, he's a really good quarterback.
19: First injury report for the week came out yesterday. Both Lucas Van Ness and Javon Hargrave are in concussion protocol. Aaron Banks did practice yesterday. See if he can go for his first start on Sunday. Packers are 4-point favorites right now. Noon kickoff on Sunday. I'm John Hensler, 1330 and 101.5 WHBL.
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0: Good morning and welcome to Sheboygan's Morning News on this Thursday. It is also a kickoff cash.
1: You got the arm up. Good job.
0: I got the arm up. It is a kickoff cash Thursday. We will give you the details about what the particular keyword is in the 8 o'clock hour, so make sure you are listening then. We'll tell you a little bit more about campaign kickoff here in just a couple of minutes. But first,
1: campaign kickoff.
0: Why do I always?
1: I don't know.
0: Well, because our, 90% of our world revolves around politics. So I keep putting in campaign instead of kickoff.
1: I know. It's so weird.
0: Just one of those things I'm stuck on.
1: Kickoff cash. Okay.
0: But Shannon, tell us about the weather.
1: It's kind of rainy out right now. It's 60 degrees today. Morning showers, then partly sunny with a high near 72. Tonight, mostly cloudy, low near 55. Tomorrow, mostly cloudy with showers and a high near 68. Friday night, showers and possible storms, heavy rain at times, low near 57. And Saturday, showers and a chance of thunderstorms, cloudy and windy, and a high near 68. Ooh, and Sunday, mostly cloudy and windy with a high near 66.
0: Yeah, we're starting to dip.
1: Yeah.
0: I don't think we're going to get too many more 80s this year, do you?
1: No, I don't think so. I'm not counting on 80 anymore.
0: No. Well, let's start out by talking about kickoff cash.
1: Good job.
0: So listen Thursday mornings between 8 and 9 for the kickoff cash keyword. When you hear it, text the keyword to 79489 to enter the weekly contest. If the Green and Gold successfully return a kickoff for a touchdown this weekend, one lucky entrant will win $10,000. 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
1: Yeah, $10,000.
0: Yes, so we will give you the keyword in the third hour. Okay. It's critical that you get that you're listening then and that you get it in. You get your entry in by, I believe it's 10 o'clock today to be entered to win. And then just hope the team that resides in Green Bay.
1: The team that resides in Green Bay. The green and gold.
0: To not be able to say the
1: green and gold.
0: Yeah, is pretty stupid.
1: Pretty stupid.
0: But, that's the Packers' rules, not ours, right?
1: I guess. I don't know.
0: So we got that. And then we also have another giveaway, don't we? Well, actually, technically two more.
1: Yeah, we're giving away another mystery prize package from Alishant Boutique. And yesterday we had two winners. And we got a picture of one of the, which one? I can't remember which one. We had a picture of what they got, and it is stunning. So all you have to do to get that is text your first and last name and the word. Are we changing it, or is it the same?
0: We're going to change it.
1: Okay, well, then I won't tell you what the keyword is yet.
0: we'll tell them about the keyword here after the break.
1: All right, so it'll be your first and last name, the keyword, and you text it to 920-458-2105.
0: Yes, and we will give you the keyword for today. We had two winners yesterday, Doris and...
1: Yeah, Doris, she's the one that she sent her picture of stuff, and it is so shiny.
0: Yeah, she was really happy. In fact, she said... beautiful earrings and bracelet I won from you and Alishant Boutique. Thank you so much. So
1: it's kind of like the silver one I got.
0: Yeah. Business news coming up next time is 6:20.
2: Nicole Murray with Your Money Now. The Federal Reserve has delivered a much-expected interest rate hike. The Fed's quarter percentage point rate increase was largely in keeping with market expectations, and the vote was unanimous. 16 of the 18 participants said they expect at least one more rate hike this year. Canadian Prime Minister Mark Carney has welcomed the European Union's ambition to make Ottawa an associate member of the 27-nation bloc, saying a closer alliance between the two can help to shore up strategic autonomy on a range of capabilities. President Trump has threatened the bloc with tariffs if they go through with the plan. Billionaire Robert Kraft said Ed Sheeran had asked him to commit $2 million for aid after musician Macklemore was dropped from Sheeran's tour following pro-Palestinian commentary. CNBC reports that Sheeran's other opening acts, including Phineas, Aaron Rowe, and Lucas Graham, also withdrew from the tour. Futures are moderately higher after the Fed's interest rate decision. That's your money now.
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0: Welcome back to Sheboygan's Morning News with Steve and Shannon. 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
1: Mm-hmm.
0: So, you can talk about the mystery box collections from Alishant now, because we have a keyword.
1: Yes, the keyword is shine. So text the word shine with your first and last name 2920-458-2105, and you'll be entered to win, and we'll be picking two winners today at the end of the show.
0: Yeah.
1: And you won't be disappointed, because the box has at least a value of $70, and it's all super shiny. And if you don't, who doesn't like shine and sparkle?
0: Exactly. I like shine and sparkle. You know, I forgot to mention this. We got a couple of weeks back. We got some mug pictures from Paris.
1: I didn't even see them.
0: I know.
1: Did you like fail to mention this to me?
0: I saw them after a show and then I forgot to bring them up. But, oh, that looks like she was in Green Bay at the Railroad Museum almost, doesn't it?
1: It kind of looks that way. Yeah.
0: Yeah, there you go. So we got some mug pictures. Couple of different things. Patrick Clancy, Lindsay Clancy's ex-husband and father of the three kids she brutally murdered, he gave his first interview, Shannon.
1: Oh, he did.
0: He did.
1: Okay.
0: So he gave his first interview to 60 Minutes. Lindsay's trial ended in a hung jury, and Patrick Clancy is expected to cover a lot in the interview, including grief he's experienced and the conspiracy theories being spread online about him. The highly anticipated interview is airing on Sunday. He's even talked about going after legally some of these sickos that, like Lisa Rinna, that are accusing him of killing those three kids.
1: Yeah, that have like no idea what's actually going on in the case, but
0: They just come up with these theories and float the fact that he did it, even though she admits she did it.
1: Yeah.
0: And she admits she sent him out of the house so that she could kill her kids. So, it just shows you the kind of people Lisa Rinna and these people are, because, again, hasn't this poor guy suffered enough?
1: No kidding, right?
0: I mean, he lost his three children. Now, fortunately, he's remarried, but you'll never erase that pain away, especially if he never sees justice, in this case. So, yeah, I plan on trying to catch that interview. I'm sure pieces of it will start to float out in the next couple of days.
1: Yeah, they will, for sure.
0: I would guess by later on today or tomorrow, chunks of that interview will be available online. So, bad news if you're in the market for a house or for a car.
1: Well, I was just looking at cars this morning. What are you talking about? Why didn't you tell me this?
0: Well, the Federal Reserve raised interest rates by a quarter of a point to try to bring down inflation. The increase brings the Fed key rate to about 3.9%. I heard 3.75%. Regardless, it's in that range. Inflation has been above the Fed's 2% target for several years. This is the first rate increase in more than 3 years. So what does it mean for consumers? A rate raise now means higher borrowing costs on mortgage, auto loans, and credit cards in the future. So something to keep in mind about once inflation comes down, those rates will come down as well. You're listening to Sheboygan's Morning News with Stephen Shannon. Time is 6:30.
16: Fox News, I'm CJ Papa. President Trump pitching voters in North Carolina.
17: So on Election Day, November 3rd, vote to defeat the Democrats.
16: He was in Gastonia drumming up support for a Republican Senate candidate. That's Michael Whatley, who's running against the Democrat former governor, Roy Cooper. The danger of artificial intelligence front and center heading into the midterms.
18: Senator Bernie Sanders held a briefing on AI with industry experts. And one of those panelists says lawmakers have perhaps a year to rein in AI. Sanders indicates he and other lawmakers are considering legislation to form a regulatory agency for AI similar to the FDA.
16: Fox's Madeline Rivera, President Trump pushes back on that idea. A new Fox News poll shows Democrats hold a double-digit lead on handling large AI data centers. 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
19: From the WHBL newsroom, here's the latest. I'm Freddie Hammer. A 34-year-old Sheboygan man is facing multiple drug and weapons charges after a months-long investigation led to 4 search warrants on Tuesday. The Sheboygan County MEG unit says officers seized more than 4 pounds of cocaine, 10 pounds of marijuana, nearly 13 ounces of methamphetamine, several firearms, and a vehicle. Investigators estimate the drugs are worth more than $100,000. The suspect is being held in the Sheboygan County Detention Center. New upgrades are complete at the Manitowoc Skate Park, replacing aging wooden ramps that had become unsafe. The park closed in June for renovations and reopened in late August with new ramps and skate features. Funding came from community donations, a West Foundation grant, and matching money from the City of Manitowoc. Organizers say the improvements recognize the park's value as a community gathering place. And Plymouth Committee of the Whole has voted to continue flock for now. Here's Kevin Zimmerman with the story.
20: A special committee of the whole meeting in Plymouth on Tuesday resulted in continuing that city's agreement with Flock Group Incorporated. According to Chief of Police Ken Ruggles, the information gathered has increased accuracy and shortened the time it takes to locate and identify suspects and has been instrumental in solving multiple cases. He also said that safeguards and procedures were implemented to ensure against misuse of Flock data and that there was no reason to believe that Flock data has been misused. Following a presentation and discussion, the Committee of the Whole provided direction to continue the existing agreement and to reevaluate in March or April prior to renewal of the contract. Kevin Zimmerman, WHBL News.
19: A new case of measles in central Wisconsin means more work for the Department of Health Services. Dr. Ryan Westergaard says health officials have been able to focus on containing a series of community outbreaks in southwestern Wisconsin.
21: We had a lot of resources to investigate cases in the 3 southwest counties in the past month when it occurred.
19: Westergaard says the new case in Marathon County will require DHS to mobilize in order to contain possible exposures in a new region of Wisconsin. In addition to previously confirmed cases in Iowa, Grant, and Lafayette counties, it brings the total this year to 164 cases, of which 163 were unvaccinated individuals. And Plymouth Nut Hill will host its first Squirrel Fest October 17th to raise money for winter recreation programs. The free event runs from noon to 6 with children's activities, food, raffles, and a pumpkin rolling contest. A separate wine and cheese tasting runs from 1 to 5 with advance tickets costing $35. 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
22: Eventually, we'll see some sunshine today, then more rain on the way tomorrow. For today, becoming partly sunny and a high near 72. Tonight, mostly cloudy, low 55. Tomorrow, mostly cloudy with showers developing in the afternoon, high near 68. From Fox 11, your station for severe weather coverage, I'm meteorologist Pete Petoniak for 1330 and 101.5 WHBL.
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3: The Packers returned to work yesterday as they start preparing for the Jets in New York on Sunday. Linebacker Zaire Franklin asked what week one meant to him.
4: It's week one. I'm not going to underplay it because it didn't go our way. Same way I wouldn't overplay it if it did. You know, I think you got to treat both imposters the same, win or lose. So it was a tough situation. But we're going to learn from it, we're going to grow from it, and be better this week.
3: Remember back in training camp when defensive back Keyshawn Nixon was taking reps with the second and third defense? Maybe he was trying to light a fire, maybe not. But Nixon came out strong in week one. 5 combined tackles, an interception, a half sack, a tackle for loss, 2 quarterback hits, and a pass defensed.
23: I just loved how he competed. And there were some tough competitive catches that were made on him, but like he was there in coverage in a good position. And sometimes that's just how life is in the NFL. But I thought he had one of his most complete games.
3: I'll have more after this.
24: When you take your first bite of that cheese curd delight, that's a soybean.
25: We know you're trying not to recreate that Lady and the Tramp moment with that cheese curd, but this is your sign. Just go for it.
24: When it's crispy outside and it's melty inside, that's a soybean.
25: That perfect squeak, it starts with Wisconsin soybeans. 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In that golden fry, soy oil helps make it crispy, craveable, and impossible to ignore.
24: So when you grab one more curd and you know it's absurd, that's a soybean.
25: Wisconsin soybeans, behind the bite, behind the crunch, behind the craving. Visit wisoybean.org. You know you want to.
3: 9 players on the Packers injury report to start the week, including Lucas Van Ness and Javon Hargrave, both on the Packers concussion protocol. Left guard Aaron Banks practiced yesterday. We'll see what he feels like at the end of the week. And former Packer Kingsley Ingobari will line up against his former team on Sunday. Ingobari with a sack and 5 pressures in the Jets' season-opening win over the Titans. More tomorrow on the Wisconsin Radio Network.
26: With your connection to agriculture, I'm Joanna Guza. Jacob Shapiro was on the PDPW Dairy Signal, and he is a geopolitical analyst. He shares more insight on the United States population.
27: Now, the saving grace for countries like the United States, and which has made them more competitive than countries like China and Japan in this demographic environment, has been migration. And this is not to get political. If you want to have conversations about politics, find me at some point at the next conference. I will happily get a spotted cow with you and tell you whatever you want about politics and argue with you about it. Here, I'm just trying to stick to the data, which is one of the reasons that we have seen a better demographic profile than some of these other countries in Europe and East Asia is because we attract a lot of migrants. And that has begun to slow. If you look, our population only grew 0.5%. 2025. So that is basically flat. The only other year that was even close on this chart is the year after COVID, which you can kind of explain. And one of the things that is happening here is that we have seen a historic decline in net international migration. The current administration

0: only one other option you have to try and make up for the shortfall in population and to outgrow the problem that I'm talking about, and that is robots. And I know everybody right now wants to talk about artificial intelligence and data centers, and we will talk about them. They are incredibly important. But if you're wondering what the next thing is going to be, the next technology that we're going to freak out about, I think it's going to be robotics. And here the United States is significantly behind, in part because we had those cheap migrants. China installs one of every two industrial robots in the world right now. Japan, Korea, on a per capita level, have installed far more robots and robotic and automated solutions than we have in the United States. I think you'll see a significant uptake in this across industries in the United States, whether it's agricultural, manufacturing, everything in between, simply because we are not going to have those workers. We're not going to have that workforce that we had in the past to rely on unless we get a significant change in how we think about migration policy, or unless we suddenly see a huge increase in fertility rates, which is a little beyond my pay grade.
1: That was Jacob Shapiro. He is a political analyst who was on the PDPW Dairy Signal. Now, if you ever miss a morning farm report, you can listen back on the Wisco Ag News podcast. And that's your connection to agriculture. Thanks for listening. I'm Joanna Guza.
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0: Welcome back to Sheboygan's Morning News with Stephen Shannon. Time is 6:43. Shannon, what do you got over there for stories?
1: Oh, I have several stories. Let's see what. Oh, I can talk about. What do you want to hear about? The woman who gets luxury gifts from her employer for working out?
0: Sure.
1: Okay. Well, there's a woman in South Korea that says she gets luxury gifts from her company just for hitting the gym. She talked about her workplace wellness program on social media, explaining employees at her job who consistently exercise for 2 months are eligible for luxury fashion gifts, meaning items from Gucci, Chanel, and Prada. The woman says you have to keep your manager up to date with your workout plan and provide photo or video evidence you're actually working out.

0: I mean, come on, Gucci, Chanel, and Prada, just for keeping in shape. I mean, I've heard of like office places that gave you
1: company wellness plans. Yeah.
0: Yeah. Well, they'll give you like a smartwatch or something if you work out consistently, but not Gucci, Prada, and Chanel.
1: Some will even do quarterly or annual bonuses for it. There's all kinds of stuff.
0: I know, because I know this one girl, her company does that. You have to wear like a Fitbit or something, and then you get all these steps. And everybody was wanting her to wear theirs.
1: Because she had so many steps?
0: Yeah,
1: because
0: she does so many steps in a day. And what's to prevent people from doing that, by the way?
1: Well, I would imagine with technology, they could trace back the biomarkers to different humans.
0: Which to me is scary. Now they can trace people's humans.
1: Well, I mean, think about it, right? I mean, each human is different, you know? Everybody says, well, blood pressure is 120 over 80, right? That's what everybody's always said. But there's some, like, you have low blood pressure.
0: No, I don't have perfect blood pressure.
1: Yeah, but perfect blood pressure, but leaning to sometimes low, right? You've never had high blood pressure.
0: No, but I don't think I've ever had low.
1: I thought you said you had, sometimes you were a little lower than normal, but that's normal for you. No. My point is, like some people, I mean, if you're 180 over 230, yeah, you got high blood pressure and you got, but if you're at, you know, 130 over 80, you know, it doesn't mean you're going to keel over. Does that make sense?
0: Maybe about not as much sense as it should. I don't know.
1: Well, I don't know. But look, I mean, I was talking to a CEO when they announced their wellness program, and he said, going on analytics, they saw the numbers and they said, even giving away bonuses and doing all these incentives, like if you work out or get in shape or do those things, lose weight, they feel the money they spend on the rewards program is far less than the long-term costs and the loss of productivity, meaning if your employees are healthier, they're at work more, they're supposedly getting more done, that kind of stuff.
0: Yeah, well, and people like to work towards a goal, too. So if you give them something to work towards, then they're going to work harder to lose whatever, the weight, or make their blood pressure better.
1: Right, whatever, yeah. Whatever it is.
0: Incentives are always good.
1: Whether it's working out or something like that. It sounds like those incentives would work on you.
0: Yeah. Yeah. But, okay, so what if you're a man and you're working at that company? Do you really want the Gucci, Chanel, and Prada? Well, some might, but yeah. I think I'd be more, I would probably be doing much more working out than you would at that company.
1: Yeah, but there's probably different incentive programs for men and women.
0: Well, I mean, they should have said that in this article.
1: Well, they probably should have, but I'm sure if Gucci and Prada and all that stuff's for ladies, you know, it could be.
0: Well, there's men's Gucci stuff, too. Don't think that they care that much, you know.
1: Right. Right. And unless you're, you know, a New York City cosmopolitan hoity-toity.
0: Hoity-toity.
1: Most men, you know, don't really care what they're wearing. I don't know. I don't.
0: You don't. Okay. But I have another story.
1: Okay.
0: Judge Judy's retiring, and she's passing her gavel to her son for a new court show.
1: I watched a lot of Judge Judy with my mom and dad when my dad was dying of cancer. Every afternoon, I'd be there visiting, and we'd watch Judge Judy. I had to watch Judge Judy.
0: Well, see, Judge Judy, she annoyed me. She was just mean. So she annoyed me, like, from the start.
1: Oh.
0: I like Judge Wapner.
1: Oh, remember Judge Wapner?
0: Yeah, obviously.
1: Remember who his court reporter was?
0: Yeah.
1: Who?
0: It was Harvey
1: Levin.
0: Yeah.
1: Founder of TMZ. Mm-hmm. Yeah.
0: Mm-hmm.
1: Wow.
0: And Rusty the Bailiff.
1: Oh, yeah. I remember. You're bringing out the Judge Wapner. I bet you Judge Wapner is probably not even alive anymore.
0: I don't know. But Judge Wapner was a good show because it wasn't so mean. Yeah, and then when they would go talk to Harvey, that was always the good part.
1: Well, with Judge Judy, it was always, if she didn't like you right from the start, yeah. It didn't matter what you said. You were cooked.
0: Well, she's going to be producing her son's new court show, and it's called Adam's Law, which premieres Monday on CBS. Just in case you want to watch it, it is her son.
1: So he's gonna capitalize on mom's success. I think she's going to be one of his producers, isn't she?
0: Yeah, she's going to be the producer, so she's not leaving it all together, but she's no longer going to be the mean judge. I wonder if her son's going to be mean.
1: I'm guessing. How old is she, did it say?
0: She's 83.
1: 83, wow. Well, I hope she gets to enjoy her retirement. Time is 6:50. Business news coming up next.
2: I'm Nicole Murray with Your Money Now. President Trump said he still has confidence in Federal Reserve Chair Kevin Warsh, whom he nominated, but Trump demanded the Federal Reserve slash interest rates to 1% or less. Hours after the central bank announced its first rate hike since 2023. Energy Secretary Chris Wright on Fox News claimed that gas prices are elevated because of the Iran war, and he expects costs to fall once the conflict ends.
3: Yes, this has taken some energy resources out of the marketplace. It is causing a short-term sacrifice for Americans right now, but this is to end Iran's ability to forever drive up energy prices.
2: AAA data says the national average currently sits at $4.43 per gallon. Spider-Man Brand New Day has passed Star Wars The Force Awakens to become the highest grossing film in the history of the U.S.-Canada box office. The film has now made more than $936 million. Futures have risen. Dow and NASDAQ futures both up by more than 300 points. That's Your Money Now.
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1: Welcome back to Sheboygan's Morning News with Steve and Shannon. Shannon, you want to talk about our mystery box package that we're giving away a couple of those today from Olashant?
0: Yes, just like yesterday, we are giving away two, count them, two mystery prize boxes from Olashant Boutique and it's all super shiny jewelry. And you can get that by texting the word SHINE with your first and last name to 920-458-2105. 920-458-2105. You can do that anytime throughout this show, and we will be picking two winners by the end of the show.
1: Yes, and then we also have kickoff cash coming up. Kickoff cash, Shannon.
0: Kickoff cash.
1: Kickoff cash. My arm's in the air.
0: Yeah.
1: Your
0: arm was in the air, but you still don't. You're lacking the enthusiasm.
1: Oh, I got all kinds of enthusiasm over here.
0: Okay.
1: I'm like enthusiastic out of everything over here.
0: Keep your arm up there the whole show.
1: So I saw this story. This particular article is out of People, but Travis Kelce named as victim in multi-million dollar fraud. Prosecutor named Kansas City Chiefs tight end Travis Kelce as one of the victims of a multi-million dollar Ponzi scheme. Siddharth Jawahar was sentenced to 11 years in prison for the crime. Apparently, he frauded investors out of $35 million to fund his extravagant lifestyle and repay earlier investors. Prosecutors didn't go into detail about how much money Kelce lost or other specifics, but past media reports said Kelce was an investor in the fund connected to Jawahar.
0: Hmm.
1: So what do you think of that?
0: I don't know what to think about that. I really don't.
1: Well,
0: I got no comment on that.
1: The guy defrauded people out of $35 million.
0: Yeah.
1: We don't know how much of it was Travis Kelce's.
0: Probably not that much.
1: But I guess it's a good thing when you marry a billionaire, I guess.
0: I suppose. Hey, I have a Taylor story.
1: Oh. Okay.
0: Speaking of the billionaire, is she a billionaire? She's a millionaire. No,
1: she's a billionaire.
0: Huh, maybe. Okay. Taylor and Travis have some house drama in Ohio. The newlyweds are trying to get approval for a new addition to their 21,000 square foot estate. The apparent issue is that the plans to add a fence, 8-foot wall to be specific, to their property was rejected by the local building board and then brought up before the whatever. But Bretonal, I don't know, it must be a fancy subdivision review board twice. And then they still haven't got a resolution. So they don't want them to build a wall. Their wall is getting rejected.
1: Something tells me they'll build a wall.
0: Well, yeah, they'll build a wall. I'm surprised it doesn't come with a wall.
1: They'll find a way to get the wall done. This is probably the city just trying to extract some dollars from them, that's all.
0: Yeah, but doesn't every celebrity get a wall?
1: Yeah, you would think. Yes. Taylor Swift, by the way, has an estimated net worth of $2.1 billion. Her real estate itself is $125 million. The real estate she owns.
0: Hmm.
1: I don't know if that new house without the wall is included or not.
0: Probably. I mean, in Ohio, a house is probably way cheaper than where all her other houses are. Like, if you buy a huge mansion in Green Bay, it is way cheaper than buying a huge mansion in California. The size of the house you can get for $1 million is about what you can get for $70 million in San Francisco. Seriously.
1: Yeah, like an apartment in New York for $1 million is like a studio. If even that, you know what I mean? It's a one bedroom, no frill, you know what I mean? It's just crazy.
0: Yeah, that's why I always thought I should. I mean, when I was younger, I thought I'm going to move to New York, make a bunch of money, and then come to Wisconsin to live for the rest of my life and have all this money because money's worth different amounts there. Wouldn't that be the smartest thing to do? Like live in the tiny apartment with a bunch of people for a long time, save up all your money, have a job where you make a bunch of money, and then come back to Green Bay or anywhere in Wisconsin, really, and have all your money.
1: Okay, but how many people to get a crap hole in New York is $1 million. So how many people would you plan on crunching into.
0: Yeah, when I was 21 years old, I didn't care. I mean, even in Green Bay, I lived with like 10 people. I was like, okay. I mean, when you're young, you don't care, but
1: wow.
0: You save all this money you could have came back to Wisconsin with is a lot.
1: Yeah, but you're discounting the fact that the state of New York is going to take 60% of that money before it ever gets to Wisconsin.
0: Well, I was young. I didn't do it.
1: No, I'm just saying that unfortunately New York wouldn't let you keep it. Time is 7 o'clock.
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12: Rallying Republicans again. I'm Dave Anthony, Fox News. President Trump again telling supporters to pretend he's on the ballot in November. And as gas prices get pumped up even more because of the Iran conflict, he said at a rally in North Carolina,
13: that war's going to end very soon. Watch. You just watch.
12: But a new Fox News poll shows a lot of worry about the economy. 3 in 4 say it's just fair or poor.
14: More than 3 times as many say they're financially falling behind rather than getting ahead, which is why President Trump is pushing back hard on the sentiment that Democrats would be better than Republicans at handling those top concerns.
13: The Democrats gave us the dark age of America, and we turned it into the golden age.
14: In North Carolina, President Trump stumping for Republican candidate Michael Whatley, arguing the higher gas prices imposed by the Iran war are justified, given the threat that he had to address.
12: Fox's Jackie Henrich at the White House. The U.S. is under more scrutiny over the Iran conflict.
15: Human rights experts commissioned by the United Nations say they found reasonable grounds to believe the U.S. committed war crimes in 2 strikes on Iran. They include a missile attack that hit a school in the southern city Minab. Iran state media says 168 people were killed, most of them children.
12: Fox's Jonathan Savage. The U.S. military says it does not target civilians. President Trump has blamed Ukraine in part for diesel's record high prices, calling for an end to attacks on Russian fuel facilities. This is the House follows the Senate, sending him a bill to impose new sanctions on Russia trying to end that war.
16: Named after late Senator Lindsey Graham, nearly a year and a half after it was introduced. It includes targeting Russia's shadow fleet and grants the president the authority to impose secondary tariffs on buyers of Russian oil and gas.
12: Fox's Molly Lyon, and as the president considers signing that, he's also warning Europe. Allowing Canada to be an associate member of the European Union may be a hostile act. Amid a U.S.-Canada trade dispute, warning he could stop trading with Europe on many things. 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
12: Now more on Congress. The House has adjourned until after the midterm elections, after approving that Russia sanctions bill and one other piece of legislation.
18: The bipartisan Ratepayer Protection Act, which passed 417-3, is intended to shield Americans from potential energy costs associated with data centers. The bill would require states to consider, but not mandate, a federal standard to ensure that facilities that demand a lot of electricity would have to cover 100% of the cost of any extra utility production or infrastructure upgrades required to meet their demand. Critics say it doesn't have teeth. The bill would not force state regulators to adopt the framework, but says states have to hold a hearing on such a policy within 2 years from the time the legislation is enacted. Republican Senator John Husted has introduced a companion bill in the Senate, but it has not yet gotten a vote. Tanya J. Powers, Fox News.
12: This as concern grows over artificial intelligence going out of control. Independent Senator Bernie Sanders held a bipartisan briefing at the Capitol with tech experts, including the so-called godfather of AI.
19: Sanders indicates he and other lawmakers are considering legislation to form a regulatory agency for AI similar to the FDA. The president, though, is accusing Dems of using AI as a political cudgel in the midterms. There are also reports that tech leaders are expected to travel to D.C. next week when Chinese President Xi Jinping heads to the nation's capital for a state visit. Some Trump officials are considering a meeting with them, but she is reportedly not expected to be included.
12: Fox's Madeline Rivera. President Trump is critical of the Fed, saying it did the wrong thing with the first interest rate hike in nearly 3 years. Federal Reserve Chairman Kevin Warsh says
20: job gains have kept pace with the workforce, and the unemployment rate has changed little. But inflation remains elevated.
12: Now, the rate hike led to a sell-off for the Dow on Wall Street. But this morning, stock futures are rebounding, up about 400 points now for the Dow. I'm Dave Anthony. This is Fox News.
2: From the WHBL newsroom, here's the latest. I'm Freddie Hammer. The Sheboygan County Board has approved the 2027 five-year capital plan. Here's Kevin Zimmerman with the story.
21: A new roadmap for how Sheboygan County will use its funding over the 5 years beginning in 2027 was passed on Tuesday night by the Sheboygan County Board. County Administrator Elaine Krause and Finance Director James Webb said that for 2027, the five-year capital plan contains numerous projects, including the interurban trail maintenance and Sheboygan Marsh Boardwalk for planning and conservation. Other project highlights include equipment replacement and remodeling of the jail and detention center, various HVAC and other infrastructure replacement, UWGB Sheboygan Fine Arts Building renovation, Law Enforcement Center evidence room remodel, and design for a facility at Health and Human Services, among many others. Rocky Knoll will have several renovation projects, and the county will replace the VOIP phone system and network access layer refresh for information technology. The Sheboygan County Airport will also get some updates, including a reconstruction of the 422 runway along with several emergency generators. For 2027, capital projects total nearly $16 million, and the offset reimbursement total $9.25 million. The total proposed bonding is $6,736,417. Kevin Zimmerman, WHBL News.
2: A Manitowoc County Sheriff's Lieutenant has been placed on administrative duty after being charged with two misdemeanors in Calumet County. Andrew Beck is accused of damaging his daughter's cell phone during an off-duty incident. The sheriff's office says the reassignment is standard and non-disciplinary. Republican candidate for Wisconsin Governor Tom Tiffany will make a campaign stop in Fond du Lac tonight. The Fond du Lac County Republican Party is hosting a tavern talk with Tom at Sunset on the Water on Winnebago Drive. The public event begins at 6:30 and will focus on issues affecting Wisconsin families, farms, and small businesses. Registration is available at tomtiffany.com/events. The state Supreme Court won't prevent former Judge Hannah Dugan from practicing law. Here's Raymond Newbert.
22: The court on Thursday ruled 5-2 against a recommendation from the Office of Lawyer Regulation to suspend Dugan's license in connection with her conviction for helping an undocumented immigrant briefly evade arrest by ICE. Dugan resigned from the Milwaukee County Court following her conviction. Conservative Justice Annette Ziegler wrote in her dissent that she was, quote, confounded by the court's inaction. Raymond Newbert, Wisconsin Radio Network.
2: And hundreds of dogs and their owners are expected at the Fond du Lac County Fairgrounds this weekend for the Sheboygan Kennel Club's annual All-Breed Dog Show. 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
23: Morning showers will end. We have more rain on the way tomorrow. For today, morning showers then becoming partly sunny, high 72. Tonight, mostly cloudy, low 55. Tomorrow, mostly cloudy with showers developing in the afternoon, high near 68. On Saturday, showers and a chance of storms, cloudy, windy, high 68. From Fox 11, your station for severe weather coverage, I'm meteorologist Pete Petoniak for 1330 and 101.5 WHBL.
3: Good morning with a look at sports. I'm John Hensler. Brewers and Pirates back at it at PNC Park in Pittsburgh on Wednesday. A night after clinching the NL Central, Brewers had Logan Henderson on the hill last night. He went five innings, gave up three runs. Back and forth game, Brewers jump out to a 2-0 lead, put two on the board in the top of the second inning. 2-1 lead, top of the fifth inning, Bryce Terang, RBI double, his 93rd run driven in this year, 3-1 Brewer lead. Pirates tied on a two-run shot in the fifth inning, took the lead on a solo shot in the bottom of the sixth inning, but in the seventh inning, Christian Yelich coming through. Bases loaded with one out, a two RBI opposite field single.
4: And Yelich down the line. That's a fair ball. Hits the sidewall. Churio is in. Bauer's right behind him. Christian Yelich.
3: Brian Anderson on the call on Brewer TV. Bullpen would take it home from there. Trevor McGill nails down his 28th save of the year. Had a couple of strikeouts in that ninth inning. Brewers take it by a 5-4 final. After the game, manager Pat Murphy said the team did a good job of refocusing after a big night on Tuesday.
6: A lot of guys didn't get as much sleep as their moms or dads would want them to get. But I think, they handled it responsibly.
3: That is win number 95 on the year, 95-57. Dodgers do lose last night, so a three-game lead now on LA, plus the tiebreaker for the number one overall seed. Cubs beat the Braves. That's actually good news now. Brewers have a seven-game lead on Atlanta for a first-round bye. Back at this afternoon going for a sweep, Kyle Harrison is going to make a start at 11:35 a.m. first pitch. In football, Packers on the practice field on Wednesday getting set for their Week 2 matchup in New York. Packer offensive line had their struggles in Week 1 against Minnesota. Jets also have a good front seven. Head coach Matt LaFleur talked about that yesterday.
7: Yeah, I think they've got good edge rushers and they're big inside. And McDonald and Bailey obviously are very talented. JJ had a sack versus Tennessee, so I think they've definitely upgraded the talent on that defense.
3: Injury report yesterday, both Lucas Van Ness and Javon Hargrave are in concussion protocol. Guard Aaron Banks did practice yesterday. Packers are 4-point favorites. It'll be a noon kickoff on Sunday. I'm John Hensler, 1330 and 101.5 WHBL.
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0: Welcome back to Sheboygan's Morning News with Steve and Shannon on this Thursday. It is also a kickoff cash day, as well as an Allishant mystery package, mystery box package day.
1: Yeah, we're all about winning.
0: But first, before we get into all of that, Shannon, what does the weather look like?
1: Well, it looks cloudy and rainy. That'll be all.
0: And it looks like we could get quite a bit of rain between now and Saturday morning. At least that's what.
1: Yeah, here's my forecast. It's 60 degrees right now. Today, morning showers, then partly sunny with a high near 72. Tonight, mostly cloudy, low near 55. Tomorrow, mostly cloudy with showers and a high near 68. Friday night, showers and possible storms, heavy rain at times, low near 57. Saturday, showers and a chance of thunderstorms, cloudy and windy and a high near 68. And then Sunday, mostly cloudy and windy and a high near 66.
0: Yeah, I saw a article on Fox 11 about the rain, and we could get a couple of inches here between now and Saturday morning.
1: Mm-hmm. Yeah, it seems like lately, every time it rains hard and big. Remember, was that last Friday when I was driving here and it was like pouring buckets? Or that might have been 2 weeks ago.
0: No, that was this week, because that was the morning my parking garage was flooded.
1: No, that wasn't the day that I was driving. Remember when I was stuck in the parking lot and you didn't have an umbrella? That was like a couple weeks ago.
0: Oh, yeah. That was a couple of weeks ago.
1: Yeah, I didn't see much rain on Monday. There was a little bit of rain, but you experienced rain overnight that day.
0: That was a nightmare.
1: Yeah.
0: Want to talk about Allishant?
1: Yeah, we're giving away another two, count them two, mystery prize packages from Allishant Boutique, sparkly, shiny jewelry, and you can get yours by texting your first and last name and the word SHINE to 920-458-2105. That's 920-458-2105. And you'll be entered to win, and we will be giving away two more of those today. We got a picture of the prize package that Doris picked up yesterday, and it is gorgeous.
0: Yeah, good stuff.
1: Mm-hmm.
0: And our two winners were very happy, I think. Have we gotten anything from Jennifer?
1: I don't know. You're kind of in charge of the text thing over there. So I don't know.
0: Well, we've gotten a couple of... I met Doris yesterday, which was nice.
1: Was that before or after she had her sparkly bling on?
0: Well, she came here to get the bling.
1: Oh.
0: But then I explained to her she had to go to Allishant for the...
1: For the bling. Yeah.
0: So that's what she did. Kickoff cash is today. Make sure you're listening between 8 and 9 for the kickoff cash keyword. When you hear it, text the keyword to 79489 to enter the weekly contest. If the green and gold successfully return a kickoff or a touchdown this weekend, one lucky entrant will win 10 grand. 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Now, a couple of things. We'll give you the keyword next hour. Make sure that you're listening and you get entered for the contest right away. And remember, also, we are using the short code for the text messages today on the kickoff cash. And that is 79489, right, Shannon?
1: Yeah, so 79489 is the phone number that you would type in.
0: Correct. So we will give you the password for that in the next segment. Next hour we'll give you the password for kickoff cash. And then when we get back, when yawning becomes more of a medical concern, Shannon, we'll tell you all about it. Time is 7:20. Business News is next.
2: I'm Nicole Murray with Your Money Now. King Charles will convene with senior tech leaders from companies including NVIDIA, OpenAI, and Anthropic in an AI summit today. The event will feature discussions around whether a shared set of principles can be developed to help guide the technology safety. CNBC reports that debates around the risks involved in AI development have ramped up, with bosses at OpenAI and Anthropic calling for a slowdown. Double Nine founder Jeff Gundlach says the Federal Reserve should have hiked rates by more than just a quarter point. Gundlach, one of the most prominent bond investors, said on CNBC that a half point hike would have been more appropriate. The Indian government is planning to impose a fee on merchants receiving payments above $20 via its payment system called the Unified Payment Interface. Data says that the UPI payment system on average processes over 1.1 million transactions every 2 minutes. Futures are higher. Dow futures up by more than 400 points. That's Your Money Now.
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6: In the early 1980s, a British woman named Greta Winton discovered her husband had been keeping a secret for over 40 years. She was searching through the attic one day when she found a scrapbook that contained the names and photos of hundreds of children. Confused, she asked her husband, Nicholas, about her discovery. The truth was more remarkable than she could have imagined. Nicholas, it turns out, had rescued hundreds of Jewish children from Nazi-controlled Czechoslovakia in 1930. To protect the kids' identities, Nicholas never told anyone. His story first went public in 1988 when he was invited to appear on a BBC program called That's Life. In the middle of the show, the host said, "If anyone in the audience tonight owes their life to Nicholas Winton, would you please stand?" Unexpectedly, dozens of people around Nicholas rose to their feet. In all, he rescued 669 children. Today, more than 6,000 people around the world are descendants of the children Sir Nicholas Winton saved. One life, even a quiet one, can change thousands of others. What's required isn't heroics, but the faithfulness to do what's right when it matters most. Most of us probably won't alter the course of world history, but we will all have an opportunity to impact the world around us. For more to help you thrive, go to focusonthefamily.com. I'm Jim Daly.
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10: Is God accessible to us, or is God just somewhere out there watching us from a distance, as a couple of songs have put it? Some people think God just made everything, set it all to run according to natural laws, and now has nothing to do with his creation directly. But is it true that God is distant and uninvolved? Is he a God far away and unreachable? The God we see revealed in the Bible is certainly a God who shows up, who answers the prayers of his people. In Psalm 71, the writer prays, O God, be not far from me. O my God, make haste to help me. The Lord God does show up plenty to help his people in the Old Testament, but this prayer is answered most fully when God himself takes on human flesh and is born a man, as we have recorded for us in the New Testament. In Jesus, God entered his creation, got down into the muck and mire with us. He allowed himself to be nailed to a cross as the once-for-all perfect, unblemished sacrifice for the sin of the world. And wherever this good news is preached in the world, that our sins are forgiven, God is near in your very hearing to help you. In the name of Jesus, amen.
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0: Welcome back to Sheboygan's Morning News with Steve and Shannon on this Thursday. I know you got a retirement story back there, Shannon.
1: I've had this retirement story for 2 days, and I'm finally going to tell you all about why I'm never going to be able to retire.
0: Well, giddy up.
1: Well, there's 7 mistakes that can derail your retirement plans.
0: Okay.
1: And I think I've made all of them. So, here we go. Number one, keeping up with the Joneses.
0: Made that mistake in my late 20s, early 30s.
1: Still making that mistake today. not saving enough money.
0: Was real good about that.
1: When you had money to save. Yeah, I'm not good at saving money. It burns a hole in my pocket the second I get it. I've always been that way. If I got money for my birthday, I had to go spend it.
0: See,
1: that day.
0: I'm not that way, but... Yeah.
1: If I got like a pile of money, I'm looking for something to buy. making the wrong savings priorities. Obviously, I don't do that. I mean, I do that. I do make the wrong savings priorities by not saving at all.
0: Yeah. Look, it's probably on your list, but one of the things too is you got the 5 years before you retire and the 5 years after you retire. And I used to sell some financial products. And I was had an insurance license and annuities license and all that stuff. But people who have all their assets in the stock market and they're in their 70s and all of a sudden it crashes and loses half of its value, they're in real trouble.
1: Mm-hmm. That is correct. And that's where saving money in the wrong accounts.
0: There you go.
1: That's the next one.
0: There you go.
1: And then number five is financing everything. I do that too. It's like, oh, I need a new car today. Oh, I need to move every 3 years.
0: See.
1: Well, actually, my house is paid off, so I'm good there.
0: And that's the biggest thing right there.
1: Yeah, the house?
0: Yeah.
1: Now I'm talking about getting a new car again this morning. Like, seriously. number six is letting your credit credit score go? And one of the big things is to keep checking your credit score and make sure nobody has, like, hacked into any of your accounts. Because if you don't keep your eye on that, then you don't know.
0: And it's a nightmare if it happens.
1: Yes. And number seven is being a chicken when it comes to investments, meaning don't be afraid to invest in something.
0: All good tips.
1: And all things I don't do.
0: But now you know what you can correct. So that's a good thing.
1: Yeah, but I knew it. I just didn't do it.
0: Time is 7:30.
14: News. I'm Gianna Gelosi. President Trump expected to bring together top tech leaders with Chinese President Xi Jinping next week as the AI debate heats up, with some pushing to keep moving forward while others call for a pause over safety concerns. Fox's Madeline Rivera.
15: Yesterday, Senator Bernie Sanders held a briefing on AI with industry experts, and one of those panelists says lawmakers have perhaps a year to rein in AI.
16: It's something like a little Chernobyl, this Hugging Face accident, where a lot of AIs escaped the bans that were put on them. These were rogue agents.
14: Meantime, for the first time in 3 years, the Federal Reserve is raising its benchmark interest rate by a quarter of a percentage point, part of an effort to cool inflation. Affordability remains a top priority for Americans ahead of the midterms. That, according to a new Fox News poll. 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
18: From the WHBL newsroom, here's the latest. I'm Freddie Hammer. A 34-year-old Sheboygan man is facing multiple drug and weapons charges after a months-long investigation led to four search warrants on Tuesday. The Sheboygan County Meg Unit says officers seized more than 4 pounds of cocaine, 10 pounds of marijuana, nearly 13 ounces of methamphetamine, several firearms, and a vehicle. Investigators estimate the drugs are worth more than $100,000. The suspect is being held in the Sheboygan County Detention Center. New upgrades are complete at the Manitowoc Skate Park, replacing aging wooden ramps that had become unsafe. The park closed in June for renovations and reopened in late August with new ramps and skate features. Funding came from community donations, a West Foundation grant, and matching money from the city of Manitowoc. Organizers say the improvements recognize the park's value as a community gathering place. And Plymouth Committee of the Whole has voted to continue Flock for now. Here's Kevin Zimmerman with the story.
19: A special committee of the whole meeting in Plymouth on Tuesday resulted in continuing that city's agreement with Flock Group Incorporated. According to Chief of Police Ken Ruggles, the information gathered has increased accuracy and shortened the time it takes to locate and identify suspects and has been instrumental in solving multiple cases. He also said that safeguards and procedures were implemented to ensure against misuse of Flock data and that there was no reason to believe that Flock data has been misused. Following a presentation and discussion, the Committee of the Whole provided direction to continue the existing agreement and to reevaluate in March or April prior to renewal of the contract. Kevin Zimmerman, WHBL News.
18: A new case of measles in central Wisconsin means more work for the Department of Health Services. Dr. Ryan Westergaard says health officials have been able to focus on containing a series of community outbreaks in southwestern Wisconsin.
20: We had a lot of resources to investigate cases in the three southwest counties in the past month when it occurred.
18: Westergaard says the new case in Marathon County will require DHS to mobilize in order to contain possible exposures in a new region of Wisconsin. In addition to previously confirmed cases in Iowa, Grant, and Lafayette counties, it brings the total this year to 164 cases, of which 163 were unvaccinated individuals. And Plymouth Nut Hill will host its first Squirrel Fest October 17th to raise money for winter recreation programs. The free event runs from noon to 6 with children's activities, food, raffles, and a pumpkin rolling contest. A separate wine and cheese tasting runs from 1 to 5 with advance tickets costing $35. 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
2: Eventually, we'll see some sunshine today, then more rain on the way tomorrow. For today, becoming partly sunny and a high near 72. Tonight, mostly cloudy, low 55. Tomorrow, mostly cloudy with showers developing in the afternoon, high near 68. From Fox 11, your station for severe weather coverage, I'm meteorologist Pete Petoniak for 1330 and 101.5 WHBL.
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0: back to Sheboygan's Morning News with Steve and Shannon on this Thursday. It is 7:40. Shannon, I know you got some stuff to do there quick here, but I'm just going to do this yawning story real quick.
1: Mm-hmm.
0: Actually, let's do yours, and then we'll do this at the end.
1: Why, do you think mine's going to make you yawn?
0: No.
1: Because it's not.
0: I don't think it will.
1: All right. People who hate small talk usually use 12 phrases to politely end a conversation with anyone.
0: Okay.
1: Okay, I don't think there's anybody that actually likes small talk. So these are going to be very useful.
0: Oh, there's older people love small talk.
1: No, they don't. They're like, how do I get out of this? You can only say so much. I mean, like, I work in the boutique, and I haven't done that in a while, but I did it yesterday. And it's like, I'm to the point where I can't even do it anymore. I'm like... that's why I don't work there, because I'm like, it's hard. I used to love it. I did too. I was like good at it. Now I'm like, oh, I'm so tired. Just let's just not talk today. Okay. Number one, I know you're busy. I won't keep you any longer.
0: Yeah, that's it. That's a good way to get off the phone.
1: Well, off the phone or in person. It's easy for them to, you know, they're in the store and they're like, well, I know you're busy. I won't keep you any longer. That's their way of shutting me up. Because there used to be a time where they couldn't shut me up. Like if I was bored that day and somebody came in and I just wouldn't stop talking. But so then they're like, well, I know you're busy. I won't keep you any longer. But I can't say that to them when they're.
0: No.
1: So that's the problem. If they're in your space, you got to get them to say it.
0: Yeah.
1: Yeah. Yeah. I don't know if these are for, well, it's for phone or in person. So
0: okay.
1: Just a conversation in general. Hold on. I got to turn the page and it's stuck. So talk amongst yourself.
0: Okay.
1: Okay. Number two, let's pick up on this some other time. It's been such a pleasure. Well, and the problem with me working in the stores, I haven't seen these people in so long that they're all, oh, what's going on? What's new? And I have to keep repeating the same stuff over and over. And yeah, let's pick up on this some other time. I felt like saying, like, here, put your contact in my phone and I'll call you up.
0: I'll call you next time I'm working.
1: And what's your name? Yeah. But there's a... like a loyalty program, so you put your phone number in and their name comes up. So what's your number?
0: Yeah.
1: Then I know who they are. And I think that's why they make those loyalty programs, really. I have to head out, but I'm so glad we had this chance to connect.
0: That's a polite way of saying it's been nice, but I'm out of here.
1: Yeah, but see, that's always good for the person that's leaving, not the person that's there.
0: Right.
1: And there is some people that are just, they don't want to leave.
0: And they,
1: you know, okay, so in the olden days, I used to work in a bar that was open at 6 a.m. And there's a lot of old guys that would come in there every day at 6 a.m. and eat and drink coffee even. But that was their second stop. Their first stop was the gas station down the road where they would sit there every day and talk.
0: And drink coffee and, yeah.
1: Yeah, so I felt bad for that gas station owner, because every day he couldn't get any work done because all these old guys were sitting around drinking coffee. But he couldn't make them leave. They could say to him, I've had enough, I'm leaving, but he can't. He's at work.
0: That used to be, you know where the gas station is in De Pere, near the old Austin's? You know that gas station right next to Austin's?
1: The Mobile?
0: Yeah.
1: Yeah.
0: Before the current owners, it was like a local guy from De Pere that owned that gas station. And that was, I knew a bunch of guys that was their, they were retired guys. And that was their thing. They'd be at that gas station at 6:30 in the morning.
1: Yeah, it was a coffee clutch.
0: It was like a coffee clutch for these guys. And there were like six or seven of them.
1: Mm-hmm. And then my dad, when he was older, they'd meet all his friends at McDonald's and they would sit there and drink coffee and just talk, and then they'd go golfing. That's just what they did. But yeah, you can't, at that point, when you're doing that, the people, the restaurant or wherever you are, they can't get out

0: but you can.
1: Right.
0: Because the restaurant is the host. That's like me being the host in the store. Like, come on. I have to head out, but I'm so...
1: You got that one.
0: Well, is this... They're all kind of the same, actually. Well, I've got to run, but this has been so insightful. This has been insightful.
1: Some of these, I just wouldn't use that as a structure of a sentence.
0: Well, me either, because this isn't the way I talk. But I would say something like, well, I got to get going because I have a ton of stuff to do. But, hey, I'll talk to you later. It's good talking to you again.
1: Yeah, or I don't mean to be rude, but I got to go. I got a meeting in like 15 minutes.
0: Yeah, stuff like that.
1: That's more what I would say.
0: I even said that in my boutique video the other day on Saturday. I'm like, I got to get going, but I said that in my video. I have to go to work now. I got because I was going to the Saturday show.
1: Having a conversation with the phone.
0: Yes. Okay. Like, I was telling my video that I had to go. Yeah. But I really did have to go. I'll follow up with you soon. Thanks for taking the time to chat. It's like, okay, I had enough, yeah. But thank you.
1: Yeah.
0: Thank you for that.
1: I've got my fill. Bye.
0: I've got my fill, Bob.
1: Yeah. I bet you Bob is behind part of this.
0: Oh, probably. I'd love to continue our conversation, but I have to go. See, I think at that point you can just say, I got to get going.
1: Yeah.
0: On all of these, you can just say, I don't have much time. I got to get going, but I loved catching up with you.
1: Really great to see you. Send me a text. We should get together.
0: Put your number in my phone.
1: Yeah.
0: What's your name again?
1: Yeah. And you are.
0: And you are. Have you met Shannon? I'll let you get back to your day. I really enjoyed this. Hey, people said that to me in the store. I'll let you get back to your day. I'm like, okay.
1: And you're like, I really wasn't all that busy, but go, okay.
0: Well, that's fine.
1: All right. I'll get back to my day.
0: Yesterday, I ordered a pizza while I was working. I really did. He didn't talk to me much, but I didn't try to talk to him either.
1: You order a pizza every time you work.
0: It's because when I'm in Green Bay, I like to get the Gallagher's pizza, and I can, so I do. And then I'm sitting there eating a whole pizza by myself, which isn't good. Let's see, what's the next one? I'll have to step away, but let's just stay in touch. I don't think I'd ever say I'll step away.
1: I have to, yeah.
0: Why? These are basically all the same.
1: They're very similar, yeah.
0: I need to let you go, but it was wonderful talking to you.
1: Same thing.
0: Yeah, it's just a different way of saying.
1: It's just different terminology.
0: Different terminology for saying, I wish I had more time, but I got to go.
1: Yeah.
0: I don't want to monopolize any more of your time.
1: I've done that.
0: Monopolize?
1: I've been in situations, when I was in sales.
0: Oh, you say that so often. About a dollar every time you said that.
1: Sometimes you'd have certain customers, and they were great, don't get me wrong, but like if you knew them well, you'd go in there for what you think is going to be a half hour meeting, and the next thing you know, you're there 2 hours.
0: Oh, yeah.
1: And
0: that happens. You should always count on more time than you think.
1: Oh, yeah. Generally not three times as much time as you think. But
0: this next one, I'm going to use a lot. I like it. Let's pause here and pick this up later. We're just going to pause, okay? Not that I'm done. I'm just going to pause.
1: Yeah. I'm not saying.
0: Oh, this next one's really good. Everybody write this one down.
1: All right.
0: Before I go, is there anything else you would like to discuss? That's basically saying, I want to go. Oh, before I go, would you like to discuss anything
1: That's
0: else?
1: That's almost like saying, I got to go, but can I have permission?
0: I know.
1: I'm like, no, I'm not going to ask you for permission to go.
0: That's a good one. Before I go, is there anything else you'd like to discuss? Yeah.
1: Yeah, but you feel like you're talking to somebody at a customer service center. Before I go.
0: Oh, that is
1: right.
0: That is how they talk.
1: It's exactly how they talk.
0: All right, we gotta go to a break. Before we go, is there anything else you'd like to discuss?
1: No, I think we're good. You're listening to Sheboygan's Morning News with Steve and Shannon. Time is 7:50. Business news is next.
2: I'm Nicole Murray with Your Money Now. Los Angeles Dodgers owner Mark Walter is selling his minority stake in the Chelsea Football Club to Clear Lake Capital. Chelsea sent in a statement that Clear Lake, which already held a more than 61% stake in the club, is also acquiring the stake of Chelsea chairman Todd Boehly, giving it full control of the club. Snap said it is partnering with NVIDIA, Amazon Web Services, and Salesforce as part of an enterprise sales push centered on its $2,000 Specs augmented reality glasses. CNBC reports that although virtual reality technologies have improved over the years, devices like Microsoft's HoloLens and Meta's Quest-branded VR headsets have failed to become breakout hits. OpenAI, in a blog post, has disclosed 6 new instances in which artificial intelligence systems hid mistakes, made up data, and moved files onto the open internet without permission. Futures are sharply higher, boosted by declining oil and yields. That's Your Money Now.
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11: Oh, I love it. this is a morning show special, right?
1: It
11: here.
1: Is a morning show special starting at 11:30.
11: Yeah, I love those Pittsburgh road trips for that very reason. So that'll be a lot of fun later today. Last night, the hungover Brewers got it done. Sometimes you're better when you're hungover. I don't know. But I kind of figured, you know, the guys were out late, I'm sure, on Tuesday. And Murphy said, I think we had the sound clip this morning, that they got less sleep than their moms and dads would be happy that they got. I think Trevor McGill also said they were asking him in the post game, you know, how big to come back after a night of celebration and play the way you did. And was that a talking point or something? Was that something you guys were focused on Tuesday night? And he said something to the effect of, I was more focused on the craps table last night. So I thought, okay, so they had some good times on Tuesday.
1: You know, that's what a great answer.
11: Great answer. You know what I didn't realize? Poor Cooper Pratt. I guess I never put together he wasn't in the lineup on Tuesday. He was sick on Tuesday, and he was at the hotel. So he's at the major league level for the first time in his career. And the shortstop now and the contract he signed, he didn't get to be a part of any of that on Tuesday. He was back in the hotel. I couldn't believe that. He was back out there last night. I hope they gave him some kind of mini beer bath or mini celebration last night. But I never put that together. I just saw on Twitter, oh, Cooper Pratt's back in lineup. I thought, oh, yeah, that's right. He wasn't in the lineup on Tuesday, but he was under the weather. So, unfortunately for him, missed out. But it was a nice back-and-forth game. Logan Henderson, 5 innings of 3-run ball, got beat with a couple of home runs last night on not great pitch location and not great pitch selection, in my opinion. Fastball, changeup, that's his bread and butter. Threw a couple cutters that just missed, and they took him out. That's a Pirates team that can hit home runs, but 5 innings of 3-run ball. So he's on the verge of some history here. The longest streak, now this is one of those baseball-involved stats, the longest streak of games in a major league career to give 3 runs or less up is 23. He has now gone 22 starts to begin his career, giving up 3 runs or less. And we're talking about, this goes back to like 1892, this record goes back to. So I think it's Zach Gallen, who's in Arizona and had some good years there. He's got the record of 23. So if he gives up 3 runs or less his last start out, and I think he'll make one more start, he could tie that record. But that's quite a start in his career, even though he gave up a couple of home runs last night. They were up 3-1, then down 4-3, but then Yelly comes through. Bases loaded, top of the 7th inning, 1 out, opposite field, 2 RBI single. That puts them in front, and the bullpen takes it home. McGill was great, 1-2-3 after the Craps winnings on Tuesday. 1-2-3 with a couple of strikeouts in the 9th inning, his 28th save. So they get the 5-4 win. And they have 95 wins on the year now. Have to go 5-5 to get to 100, which would be incredible.
1: Yep.
11: And so they are
1: very doable, too.
11: Right? I mean, we're at a point now where you kind of think it's almost, you know, with the way they've been playing. Now, there's a little stuff they might be doing toward the end of the year, depending on where they are in the standings, where you might try some things out or you might be going short start. So that might play into it, too. But, yeah, I mean, 500?
1: But some of these teams that they're facing on the way...
11: Yeah, right.
1: Are packing it up.
11: Cashed in, yeah, I would say a little bit. So yeah, the Dodgers lose. You're in a great spot. Now you've got a 3-game lead for the 1 seed. You have the tiebreaker there, so ostensibly it's a 4-game lead. And the Cubs beat the Braves. That actually helps now. You're kind of not rooting for the Cubs. We would never do that. But it helps them now because you're 7 games up on the Braves for the bye. So it almost feels like an inevitability you're going to get the first round bye. And now we just wait to see if they can keep that distance between them and L.A. But we're talking... How many games are left now? 10? And you've got a 4-game lead, basically, for that? I mean, that would be a lot to give up, but we'll see. You got some time to go here. Now, this afternoon, I think an interesting start. You've got Kyle Harrison going to make the start today. They changed that. It was supposed to be Dustin May. They push him back, and Kyle Harrison's going to make a start. Borderline all-star in the first half. I mean, he burst onto the scene, was incredible the first 2 months, 2.5 months, goes on the IL before the all-star break, comes back with a spectacular start coming off of the IL. Ever since then, it's just been a real rocky road, and the last 3 appearances have been real bad. He was out of the bullpen on Saturday, didn't record an out, gave up 4 runs. So this is a guy who, for most of the year, you kind of thought was going to be a playoff rotation guy. This feels like his last chance to not maybe, I don't know that he's going to be in the playoff rotation, but this feels like his last chance to be on the playoff roster to me. Because if you don't acquit yourself well today, that's 4 or 5 bad ones in a row, and you don't want to risk having him even out of the bullpen in a playoff game. So he's got a lot on the line, I think, for his playoff, not on his career, but in his for his playoff viability.
1: Yeah.
11: I think he's got to look good today. So that's an 11:35, like you said, 11:35 a.m. start time. They go for the sweep in Pittsburgh, but you're sitting in the catbird seat right now for that number one spot in the NL, and yeah, maybe they make that magic number 100. We'll see. Otherwise, Packers on the practice field. Lucas Van Ness and Javon Hargrave are in concussion protocol. Okay, didn't see much of that coming out of Sunday. That was a little bit of a surprise, and, you know, that can be kind of a process, obviously. They're going to be very careful with that. So those are two pretty big names on your front seven that you've got to keep an eye on. Now, the offensive line, which we've talked about, was a disaster on Sunday. By every metric, was the worst offensive line in football. They've got to face another good front seven. Now, what this Jets team ultimately is, they beat the Titans. You know, or Tennessee, is that a good team? Maybe not. They beat them on the road. But... I think beyond dispute, it's a good front seven for the Jets. And you know what they're going to do based on what they saw Brian Flores do on Sunday. They're going to blitz him. So Aaron Banks, if you could get him back, feels like that would be helpful. He did practice Wednesday. Matt LaFleur was cautiously optimistic in his press conference. Maybe he'll be back this weekend, but that was a good sign maybe yesterday afternoon. They're holding as 4-point favorites heading into Sunday.
1: John, great stuff.
11: Sounds good, guys.
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8: He insists the Iran conflict will end well.
12: I'm Dave Anthony, Fox News. That's what President Trump said at a rally last night in North Carolina.
13: We can't let this crazy nation have a nuclear weapon, and we stopped them. And to be honest, it's going to end soon.
14: Reports indicate President Trump will hold a meeting with Gulf leaders on the sidelines of the UN General Assembly later this month to discuss the war with Iran. The president maintains a variety of military options if Iran continues attacks around the Strait of Hormuz.
12: That's Fox's Trey Yingston, Tel Aviv. Speaking of the UN, human rights experts at commission say they have reasonable grounds to believe the U.S. committed war crimes in Iran with two strikes. Iranians claim one hit a school, killing children. The U.S. military says it never targets civilians. As the conflict keeps costing us more, gas prices up another 7 cents today. AAA's national average for regular $4.43. Diesel surged to a new record $6.39 a gallon. In a new Fox News poll, the economy remains the big issue for voters. 3 in 4 rate it just fair or poor.
15: 34% say the cost of living is more important, followed by inflation at 14%. Immigration is third at 8%. As the midterms approach, respondents say they trust Democrats to handle the economy better, 55% to 40%.
12: Fox's Grinnell Scott at that rally last night for Republican Senate candidate Michael Whatley, who's trailing Democrat Roy Cooper in the polls in North Carolina. The president urged his supporters again to pretend he's on the ballot.
13: On election night, North Carolina is going to prove that America does not belong to those who hate it.
12: The president keeps dismissing warnings about artificial intelligence going out of control and endangering humanity as a hoax, while some lawmakers push for more regulations. They got a briefing from tech experts, including Jeffrey Hinton, known as the godfather of AI, who says this about the incident that led to the fears.
16: It's something like a little Chernobyl, this Hugging Face accident, where a lot of AIs escaped the bans that were put on them. These were rogue agents.
12: America's listening to Fox News.
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12: House lawmakers have left the Capitol and won't return until after the November elections, passing two bills before leaving. One intends to shield Americans from paying higher energy bills because of data centers that have big electricity demands. The House also approved a new Russia sanctions bill trying to end the war with Ukraine.
18: The bill is named for its architect in the Senate, the Lindsey O'Graham Sanctioning Russia and Iran Act. Graham's sister, who took over a seat, Senator Darlene Graham, said her brother wanted the measure to help produce peace between Russia and Ukraine.
19: Lindsey believed this bill, which he worked on for well over a year, would help achieve that goal through squeezing Putin economically.
18: The measure sanctions Russian officials, banks, and a shadow fleet of tankers. But it also allows President Trump to impose up to 100% tariffs on the top five importers of Russian oil or natural gas. In Washington, Jill Nato, Fox News.
12: Will a prosecutor be charged with a crime? It's possible in Pennsylvania after a federal judge ruled that Philadelphia's district attorney Larry Krasner and his deputy Matthew Stigler may have broken the law, referring the case to the Justice Department.
20: The judge has also removed Krasner and Stigler from participating in that case, which involves a man named Dennis Johnson, who is seeking to overturn his 2009 second-degree murder conviction. Krasner's office has backed the effort to exonerate Johnson, but according to the prosecutors assigned to the case, it was poorly handled, and Judge Diamond alleges that those staffers were to mislead the court, and then they were threatened with consequences if they did not comply.
12: Fox's Chanley Painter. There was a drop in new unemployment claims last week, down 10,000 to 196,000. That news coming the day after a Fed interest rate hike with the Federal Reserve concerned about inflation. On Wall Street, stock futures are surging up more than 600 points for the Dow the day after a Dow sell-off. I'm Dave Anthony, and this is Fox News.
21: From the WHBL newsroom, here's the latest. I'm Freddie Hammer. The Sheboygan County Board has approved the 2027 five-year capital plan. Here's Kevin Zimmerman with the story.
22: A new roadmap for how Sheboygan County will use its funding over the 5 years beginning in 2027 was passed on Tuesday night by the Sheboygan County Board. County Administrator Elaine Krause and Finance Director James Webb said that for 2027, the five-year capital plan contains numerous projects, including the Interurban Trail Maintenance and Sheboygan Marsh Boardwalk for planning and conservation. Other project highlights include equipment replacement and remodeling of the jail and detention center, various HVAC and other infrastructure replacement, UWGB Sheboygan Fine Arts Building renovation, Law Enforcement Center evidence room remodel, and design for a facility at Health and Human Services, among many others. Rocky Knoll will have several renovation projects, and the county will replace the VOIP phone system and network access layer refresh for information technology. The Sheboygan County Airport will also get some updates, including a reconstruction of the 422 runway along with several emergency generators. For 2027, capital projects total nearly $16 million, and the offset reimbursement total $9.25 million. The total proposed bonding is $6,736,417. Kevin Zimmerman, WHBL News.
21: A Manitowoc County Sheriff's Lieutenant has been placed on administrative duty after being charged with two misdemeanors in Calumet County. Andrew Beck is accused of damaging his daughter's cell phone during an off-duty incident. The sheriff's office says the reassignment is standard and non-disciplinary. Republican candidate for Wisconsin Governor Tom Tiffany will make a campaign stop in Fond du Lac tonight. The Fond du Lac County Republican Party is hosting a tavern talk with Tom at Sunset on the Water on Winnebago Drive. The public event begins at 6:30 and will focus on issues affecting Wisconsin families, farms, and small businesses. Registration is available at tomtiffany.com/events. The state Supreme Court won't prevent former Judge Hannah Dugan from practicing law. Here's Raymond Newpert.
23: The court on Thursday ruled 5-2 against a recommendation from the Office of Lawyer Regulation to suspend Dugan's license in connection with her conviction for helping an undocumented immigrant briefly evade arrest by ICE. Dugan resigned from the Milwaukee County Court following her conviction. Conservative Justice Annette Ziegler wrote in her dissent that she was, quote, confounded by the court's inaction. Raymond Newpert, Wisconsin Radio Network.
21: And hundreds of dogs and their owners are expected at the Fond du Lac County Fairgrounds this weekend for the Sheboygan Kennel Club's annual All-Breed Dog Show. 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
24: Morning showers will end. We have more rain on the way tomorrow. For today, morning showers then becoming partly sunny, high 72. Tonight, mostly cloudy, low 55. Tomorrow, mostly cloudy with showers developing in the afternoon, high near 68. On Saturday, showers and a chance of storms, cloudy, windy, high 68. From Fox 11, your station for severe weather coverage, I'm meteorologist Pete Petoniak for 1330 and 101.5 WHBL.
0: With your connection to local agriculture, I'm Joanna Guza. And this is really local agriculture today because I finally got my baby brother, Luke Wawrinek of Fairview Pastures in Denmark, Wisconsin, on the show. Luke, how is corn silage harvest going for you?
25: Corn's coming off well. We got an inch and a half of rain on Monday night into Tuesday. So that put us back a little bit. We're just finishing our last bag. So we did about 550 feet of corn silage into a bag, and we have 120 by 84 foot silo to fill still. Quality's been doing really good. Tops look really good. Crop insurance had it at 28.3 tons to the acre with a lot of areas over 30. So that's close to like 240 bushel corn dry. So that's doing really well.
0: Luke, for our non-farming audience, what is corn silage used for?
25: So we mix it into the TMR, the total mix ration, for the milk cows, dry cows, heifers. It's an energy source. So the kernels and the cobs are like a starch. So you can imagine like a carbohydrate for the cows. And high producing cows, they need a lot of carbohydrates. So the more cob and carbohydrate that we can get into the corn silage, the better.
0: Do you have to make sure you're not overfeeding so we don't get a fat cow?
25: Yeah, we don't want fatties. Especially during certain periods of their life. So in their dry cow period, we need to slow that starch down, feed a little bit of straw, so that way they're not eating as much. And then obviously as a heifer too, when they're just growing and they're not producing any milk, they don't need as much energy.
0: That was the voice of local dairy farmer and my baby brother, Luke Wawernick of Fairview Pastures. I think I maybe have to stop calling him my baby brother because he is approaching 30 years old. Again, that was Luke Wawernick of Fairview Pastures giving us a corn silage harvest update. We wish all of our farmers a safe and bountiful harvest. And that's your Connection to Agriculture. I'm Joanna Guza.
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0: Welcome back to Sheboygan's Morning News with Steve and Shannon on this Thursday, as we've got sweet Bella Girl in here. But Bella Girl is your dog, Jess.
1: Yes, she is. I figured that you guys were more excited to see the dogs on Thursday.
0: We always look forward to seeing the dogs on Thursday. It's like it's one of the highlights of our week, isn't it, Shannon?
2: I say it all the time. Yeah. Every time we get here on Thursday, oh, it's dog day.
0: Yeah. And what was the name of Bella or something? Ray, Daisy Ray.
1: Daisy May, a couple weeks ago, was adopted by one of the listeners.
0: Yeah, nobody's adopted my buddy Rudy yet.
1: Not yet.
0: And he's a good boy.
1: He is, and he is actually one of the few at the shelter, which is why I brought Bella. I'm going to talk about our friend Knox, who's at the shelter right now. But Knox is a little bit anxious, so we thought that it would be best if he could just have breakfast by himself and kind of hang out without being bothered by me this morning.
0: Sure.
1: Knox, if you want to be able to like picture him, he is a German Shepherd mix. He looks like a blonde German Shepherd, yep, which I have never seen before. He's really, really beautiful.
0: Yeah, he's a very, very gorgeous dog.
1: Yeah, and he's actually only one. So he does come in at 53 pounds. I do think he'll continue to grow since he is still in that like puppy growing stage. But he is super sweet, affectionate. He's good with other dogs. He's good with kids. The only thing, like I said, is he is a little bit anxious. So I think he would do well with someone that's more experienced.
0: My first dog when I was a kid was a German Shepherd that my older brother adopted. And he was a blonde German Shepherd.
1: Really?
0: Yeah.
1: Okay, cool. Well, you know then how smart they are.
0: Oh, yeah. Cleo was very, very smart.
1: Yeah, and very loyal. Just want to be with you.
0: Yep.
1: Knox also, he came in as a stray. So we're still learning about him. And I think because he came in as a stray, that kind of feeds into his anxiety that he has. We have noticed that he does have seizures on and off a little bit. He is on medication for that, and it's really helping him out. But again, I think Knox would do well with someone that's more of an experienced dog owner. That way they can help him with, you know, all the things that he's got.
0: And again, you've got medication that can help and some of those things. But yeah, you definitely want someone with some bigger dog experience.
1: Yeah, for sure. Yeah. And you can see Knox at AdoptSheboyganCounty.org, or like I always suggest, go to the shelter location on North 21st in Sheboygan and do a meet and greet with Knox so you can really see his personality shine outside of the kennel.
0: Yeah, you bet. What else is going on?
1: Yeah, so if you are looking for something to do that's more on that Halloween theme this weekend while also helping animals.
0: Yeah.
1: This Saturday, September 19th at the Sheboygan County Asylum, it is going to be the opening night of their 2026 haunt season. It is from 6:30 to 9:30, and the first 50 guests who purchase an opening night ticket, attend, and bring a qualifying donation item receive a free t-shirt.
0: Oh, that's awesome.
1: Yeah. And the t-shirt is like a collab with the shelter and the asylum. So it's pretty cool.
0: Yeah.
1: But if you want to see what items that we're in need of, you can go to our socials, Humane Society of Sheboygan County.
0: Yeah. Awesome. And I know you guys have been shut down for the last couple of weeks just due to some sort of it only affects cats,
1: but just for safety, we were shut down to the public. Should be opening up here pretty soon in the next week. Check our socials to make sure, or just call before you want to come and do a meet and greet, but we're definitely
0: Yeah, I know you guys had to do some, good cleaning and all that kind of stuff, and it's been taken care of, so you guys should be back open here shortly.
1: Yes.
0: But I wanted to mention it so folks can
1: absolutely
0: contact you before they show up. So
1: absolutely, that's a good call out, Steve.
0: And that's a good way to see, what's the name of the German Shepherd again?
1: Knox.
0: To see Knox again. And again, this event is the 19th. It's the start of their haunt season. And the first 50 guests, plus bringing a donation, get a free t-shirt.
1: Yes, correct.
0: All right. I got that part of it.
1: You got it. Good job.
0: I might have screwed up Knox's name, but I got that part of it right.
1: No,
0: Jess,
1: you're totally fine.
0: Really appreciate it.
1: Thank you.
0: Time is 8:20. Business news is next.
3: I'm Nicole Murray with Your Money Now. The Federal Reserve has raised interest rates for the first time in 3 years. Fed Chair Kevin Warsh.
4: Economic activity is expanding at a solid pace. While uncertainty remains elevated, owing in part to geopolitical developments, domestic spending has been resilient.
3: The increase was approved unanimously. Policymakers also hinted that another hike is on the table for later this year. Arm Holdings CEO Renee Haas told CNBC that he is increasingly confident that the company can meet Wall Street's higher revenue expectations for its new data center chip. Investors have been focused on whether the company can secure enough supply to turn that demand into revenue as chipmakers compete for limited manufacturing capacity. Oil prices have dropped by more than 2.5% as Saudi Arabia reportedly offers ship-to-ship crude transfers. West Texas Intermediate at $99 a barrel, Brent at $102. Futures have jumped. That's Your Money Now.
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10: Why is the Sheriff's Department handing laptops or iPads to defendants?
9: 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Not once. 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David Crowley even authorized the program again in 2025.
10: It's preposterous.
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0: Welcome back to Sheboygan's Morning News with Steve and Shannon on this Thursday as we get close to wrapping it up. But of course, we got a couple of things to do before then. First, Shannon, what is shaking with the weather?
1: Well, it's still gloomy and a little rainy, but for today, it is going to be morning showers and then partly sunny with a high near 72. So we got some sun coming this afternoon. And then tonight, mostly cloudy with a low near 55. Tomorrow, mostly cloudy with showers and a high near 68. Friday night, showers and possible storms, heavy rain at times, low near 57. Saturday, showers and a chance of thunderstorms, cloudy and windy and a high near 68. And Sunday, mostly cloudy and windy with a high near 66.
0: And it is currently 60.
1: It has been 60 since we got here. It hasn't moved.
0: Do you want to talk about the mystery box packages that we have?
1: We're giving away two mystery jewelry box packages today from Alishant Boutique, and we're going to be giving those away by the end of the show. So you're going to want to text in your first and last name and the word SHINE to 920-458-2105. 920-458-2105, and first, last name, the word SHINE, and you'll be entered, and we will pick two winners by the end of the show.
0: Yes. Yesterday we had a keyword, and now we got SHINE to go with it.
1: Yeah.
0: So yesterday was Sparkle, today is SHINE. So mm-hmm. Text SHINE to 920-458-2105 for you to be entered to potentially win the mystery box.
1: From Alishant Boutique.
0: Now, in the next segment, Shannon, we will be announcing kickoff cash.
1: Good job.
0: So make sure you're, well, hopefully you're tuned in if you're hearing me right now, but make sure you're listening. We're going to talk about it next segment. We're going to give you the keyword for kickoff cash. When you hear it, text the keyword 279-489 to enter the weekly contest. If the green and gold successfully return a kick for a touchdown this weekend, one lucky entrant will win $10,000. 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
1: It's for a kickoff return, right? Not just a kick return.
0: A kickoff return.
1: Yeah, because you said kick, and I'm like, that could be anything.
0: Well, it's not a punt return.
1: Well, that's a kick.
0: It is a form of kicking. You're correct. But that's not the one we're looking for. We're looking for a
1: kickoff.
0: Kickoff. Yeah, see? Kickoff cash. We're looking for a kick return here. So
1: kickoff return.
0: Correct. So when we get back, we will give you the keyword for that, and we will get into this article about yawning, Shannon, because this is out of Money Takes News. When yawning becomes more of a medical concern.
1: Yeah, I read it. I'm not too concerned.
0: There's not too much to be concerned about unless you're particular people. There's a sleep expert, Michael Brennan. He's a sleep medicine specialist. He said if you have daytime sleepiness, loud snoring, and pauses in breathing or sleep, that might be sleep apnea or some other narcolepsy type of disorder. But he said if you have sudden weakness, numbness on one side, trouble speaking or swallowing, double vision, unsteadiness, confusion, or fainting spells, that could mean you're experiencing a stroke, so get in for medical attention right away. Time is 8:30. Bottom of the hour news coming up next.
2: Fox News, I'm CJ Papa. The war in Iran approaching 7 months, but could could it come to a close soon?
3: Reports indicate President Trump will hold a meeting with Gulf leaders on the sidelines of the UN General Assembly later this month to discuss the war with Iran. We do know this comes after President Trump said on Wednesday he hopes the war will end soon, adding that Iran wants to make a deal.
4: Fox's Trey Inks in Tel Aviv. Canadian Prime Minister Mark Carney addressing EU lawmakers in France earlier says we welcome this ambition. That's if it becomes the first associate member of the European Union.
5: Deepen those roots, widen this canopy, and grow a transatlantic forest under which our citizens can flourish.
4: Diesel rising 8 cents overnight, stopping at a new record, $6.39 a gallon. That from AAA. 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
6: Hello, everyone. This is Ainsley.
7: From the WHBL newsroom, here's the latest. I'm Freddie Hammer. Sheboygan could be getting a new multi-sport recreational complex. The Public Works Committee is recommending a 99-year ground lease with the Sheboygan Area Youth Soccer Organization for nearly 53 acres at the Butson Farm property on South Business Drive. According to the Sheboygan Sun, plans call for natural and artificial playing fields, parking, storage, and other permanent facilities. Soccer would be the primary use, but the complex would also host other sports and recreational programs. Manitowoc County Sheriff's Lieutenant is facing charges and is now on administrative duty. Here's Kevin Zimmerman.
8: A Manitowoc County Sheriff's deputy has been assigned to administrative duty while being investigated for charges filed in Calumet County. Chief Deputy Jason Orth of the Manitowoc County Sheriff's Office said that an employee, Andrew Beck, was temporarily reassigned to administrative duty while the pending criminal matter proceeds. The measure was said to be standard practice, is non-disciplinary, and does not reflect any determination of guilt or wrongdoing. While the Sheriff's Office stated that they cannot comment on specific details or allegations, the Wisconsin Circuit Court Access System did provide more information. Charges were filed against Beck in Calumet County Circuit Court Branch 2 on September 2nd, alleging that Beck committed two Class A misdemeanors, one of criminal damage to property and a second of the theft of movable property valued in excess of $2,500. No further details were available, and Beck is due to make his initial appearance on September 28th. A Class A misdemeanor in Wisconsin is, according to the Wisconsin legislature, the most serious type of misdemeanor, punishable by up to 9 months in county jail, a fine of up to $10,000, or both. Kevin Zimmerman, WHBL News.
7: The Wisconsin Supreme Court is denying an attempt to temporarily suspend the law license of former Circuit Court Judge Hannah Dugan. Dugan resigned from the bench after a federal jury convicted her of felony obstruction for helping an undocumented man evade immigration agents in her courthouse. State regulators pushed for an immediate suspension, but justices ruled yesterday the action was not warranted under the circumstances. The decision drew sharp pushback from dissenting justices, who argued the court is breaking from past precedent. The Sheboygan County Food Bank is looking for volunteers to help keep local students fed over the weekends. 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
10: Eventually, we'll see some sunshine today, then more rain on the way tomorrow. For today, becoming partly sunny and a high near 72. Tonight, mostly cloudy, low 55. Tomorrow, mostly cloudy with showers developing in the afternoon, high near 68. From Fox 11, your station for severe weather coverage, I'm meteorologist Pete Petoniak for 1330 and 101.5 WHBL.
11: Good morning, we'll look at sports. I'm John Hensler. Brewers and Pirates in Pittsburgh on Wednesday, a night after clinching the NL Central Division title. Brewers back at it with Logan Henderson on the hill. He went five innings, gave up three runs on the night. Back and forth game, Brewers had a 3-1 lead. Pirates tied in the fifth inning on a two-run shot, took the lead on a solo shot in the sixth inning. In the seventh inning, though, Christian Yelich coming up big with the bases loaded and one down, a go-ahead 2-RBI opposite field single.
12: And Yelich down the line, that's a fair ball! Hits the sidewall. Churio is in.
13: Bauer's right behind him. Christian Yelich.
11: Brian Anderson on the call on Brewer TV. Bullpen would take it home from there. Trevor McGill, 1-2-3 in the ninth inning with a couple of strikeouts. Save number 28 on the year. Brewers take it by 5-4 final. Manager Pat Murphy talked about it afterwards.
14: That's the beautiful thing. You know, we're not trying to pretend we're better than we are, but we come to play every day.
11: With the win, the Brewers are now 95-57 on the year, and a double dose of good news on the out-of-town scoreboard. Dodgers lost to the Reds, so now a three-game lead and the tiebreaker for the number one overall seed. Cubs beat the Braves last night. That's actually good news now. Brewers have a seven-game lead on Atlanta for a first-round bye. Back at this afternoon, going for a sweep. Kyle Harrison going to make a start today at 11:35 a.m. start time. In football, Packers on the practice field on Wednesday, getting set for their Week 2 matchup in New York. One of the bright spots coming off of that loss in Minnesota in Week 1 was the play of Keyshawn Nixon. Had five tackles, half a sack, and an interception on the day. Head coach Matt LaFleur talked about it.
15: I just loved how he competed, and it was down in and down out, and there were some tough competitive catches that were made on him, but like, he was there in coverage in a good position, and sometimes that's just how life is in the NFL, but I thought he had one of his most complete games, I would say, in my time here.
11: Injury report on Wednesday, Lucas Van Ness and Javon Hargrave. Somewhat surprise additions. Both are in concussion protocol. Guard Aaron Banks did practice yesterday. Packers are holding his 4-point favorites. It'll be a noon kickoff on Sunday. Week 2 gets started tonight. Thursday night football got a good one. Lions on the road in Buffalo. Bills are 5.5-point favorites. A 7:15 kickoff. High school football tonight. Couple of matchups around our area for Week 5. Sheboygan North looking to win their fourth game in a row. They are at Oshkosh North. Sheboygan South is hosting Manitowoc Lincoln tonight. I'm John Hensler, 1330 and 101.5 WHBL.
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0: Welcome back to Sheboygan's Morning News with Steve and Shannon. Shannon, I think it's that time.
1: Time for what?
0: I think it's time for kickoff cash.
1: I really wish people could see you do that. Put the arm in the air, like I taught you.
0: Well, that's what you told me to do, so I'm complying.
1: You're doing a good job.
0: I'm complying with orders. Mm-hmm. Okay, if everybody's ready. I hope everybody's ready. So here we go. Text the word cheer, C-H-E-E-R. That's text the word cheer to 79489 to enter to win kickoff cash. If the green and gold successfully return a kickoff for a touchdown this Sunday, one lucky texter will win $10,000. Text cheer to 79489. 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
1: So, yeah. Cheer, C-H-E-E-R.
0: Correct.
1: To 79489. 79489 being the phone number you send it to.
0: Yes. This is not one that you send it to.
1: To our regular number.
0: To our regular number. So again, the keyword is cheer. So text cheer to 79489. We'll try to announce this one more time during this segment, and then we're done. So make sure you get your entries in.
1: Oh, this is so exciting.
0: Yeah, I'm looking forward to it. We would love nothing more than for somebody to win.
1: Mm-hmm.
0: Maybe even have multiple winners this year.
1: Yeah.
0: For a couple of reasons. A, we'd be giving cash away to somebody, which people love.
1: Well, who doesn't? Yeah.
0: And B, that would mean the Packers special teams is better than they've been the last couple of years.
1: Very true. Very, very true.
0: So it's a win-win, everybody. It is a win-win.
1: So cheer, C-H-E-A, or C, what is it? C-H-E-E-R.
0: Correct.
1: Ooh, see? I was worried people were going to spell it wrong, and I did it. Ooh.
0: See? It happens.
1: I know.
0: It happens. Do you want to announce the mystery box packages from Alishant?
1: Well, you Boutique. Have the names over there. So you go ahead and announce them, and I will applaud them.
0: Okay. All right. Drum roll, please.
1: I don't have a drum roll.
0: I know. We need a drum roll.
1: I know.
0: All right. The first winner for today is Vicky Pitch. That's P-I-T-S-C-H. I hope I'm pronouncing that correctly. But I would say pitch.
1: Yeah, I would too.
0: And Annette Krepsky. So congratulations to Vicky Pitch and Annette Krepsky, our winners of the Alishant Mystery Box packages. Now, you go right to Alishant to pick up those packages. Shannon, you have the address over there somewhere.
1: I do. Hold on. I will find it for you.
0: Yeah, Shannon's looking for the address to Alishant Boutique in Plymouth. I think there's a sheet of paper over there, isn't there?
1: I have no... Oh, yeah. There is. Please hold.
0: Yeah.

0: So again, the two winners of the...
1: It's 217 East Mill Street, Plymouth.
0: In Plymouth. So Vicki and Annette, you go right to the boutique and pick it up. And
1: then tomorrow you send us a picture.
0: Yeah, if you would, please send us a picture when you pick it up at Alishant Boutique. So, whew.
1: Yes, kickoff cash day.
0: It is kickoff cash day.
1: It's so exciting. Like, okay, hand up in the air, kickoff cash.
0: Kickoff cash.
1: There you go. All right.
0: I saw this out of the USA Today, okay. Shannon.
1: I'm listening.
0: Why knowledge means higher intelligence, study says.
1: Well, I think a lot of people think that. That's why I was going to start drinking wine. You just seem more sophisticated.
0: Well, researchers have found a link between intelligence and a person's wine knowledge. A study at Saarlen University in Germany surveyed 525 adults, having them take a standardized cognition ability test and a 68-question wine knowledge test. Results showed people who scored higher on that intelligence test also tended to score higher on the wine knowledge exam. I don't think I'd do very good on a wine knowledge exam.
1: I would do absolutely horrible because I know absolutely nothing except white and red.
0: Yeah. The whole point of the study was to look at whether intelligence affects how well people learn about subjects they aren't required to study. Keep this in mind. The study didn't say drinking wine makes you smarter. So you can't say, oh, drinking wine makes me smarter. Or maybe you can. What do you think?
1: I don't know. There'll probably be a study tomorrow that says drinking wine makes you smarter.
0: Yeah, probably. Probably. And then... you know, this is just, doesn't this get old? This from People magazine. Madonna will kick off the 2026 MTV VMA Awards, the Video Music Awards.
1: They still have videos on MTV?
0: I guess.
1: Oh, I didn't even know that.
0: It is her first performance at the VMAs in 23 years, she's leading all artists with 11 nominations this year, including Artist of the Year and Video of the Year.
1: Madonna?
0: Yeah.
1: Isn't she like 100?
0: Yeah.
1: Oh.
0: The show airs live from Los Angeles on September 27th with Snoop Dogg hosting. So the headline was, Who Will She Kiss? Meaning Madonna.
1: Yeah. I get it. But who was it that she kissed that one time? Britney Spears.
0: Britney Spears or something?
1: Yeah, it's Britney.
0: Two nut jobs. So there you go. All right. One last time. Kick off, Cash. I put my arm in the air.
1: Good job.
0: So text CHEER to 79489. That's our short code. Text CHEER to 79489 to enter to win kickoff cash. If the Packers successfully return a kickoff for a touchdown this Sunday, one lucky texter will win $10,000. Text CHEER to 79489. 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So good luck to everybody. Get your entries in to kickoff cash. This is the last time we're going to mention it today. So good luck, everybody, and let's hope somebody on the team that resides in Green Bay runs off a kick.
1: That would be the green and gold.
0: That would be the green and gold. But I was thinking...
1: The football team that resides in Green Bay.
0: The football team that resides on Lambeau Avenue in Green Bay.
1: You mean Lombardi Avenue?
0: Lombardi Avenue. Lambeau Field. Don't get them confused. Business news is next.
2: I'm Nicole Murray with Your Money Now. Stocks have jumped at the start of the trading day. They're boosted by declining oil prices and yields. The Dow up by more than 300 points. The Nasdaq up by more than 400 points. Salesforce issued revenue guidance for fiscal 2030 of over $63 billion, ahead of what analysts expect. The company provided the financial update at its annual Dreamforce conference in San Francisco. OpenAI CEO Sam Altman plans to attend President Trump's state dinner for Chinese President Xi Jinping visit to Washington next week. CNBC reports that AI will definitely be a topic of conversation. The event comes as policymakers and tech leaders debate how to regulate AI following warnings about safety and calls for a slowdown in development. Transportation companies are flashing warning signs as diesel costs hit record highs. CNBC reports that prices for diesel came in at an all-time high of $6.31 per gallon yesterday. Diesel prices have surged more than 70% from a year ago. That's your money now.
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0: Welcome back to Sheboygan's Morning News with Steve and Shannon as we wrap up on this Thursday. Shannon, anything... any final thought? You know what? I wanted to mention this yesterday.
1: Any final thought? What?
0: Look for prices of gas, because yesterday I paid $4.10 a gallon. Okay?
1: Mm-hmm. Yeah.
0: I saw all kinds of gas stations at $4.50, $4.40.
1: I know. It's like, it's not consistent at all, is it?
0: Yeah, it's not. I mean, and again, you got... but this was a small independent gas station. You know what I mean? It wasn't affiliated with any group like Quick Trip or anything like this, but it was vastly cheaper than anything I saw at any of the big stations.
1: Well, that's because the bigger stations, it's so much easier to change their sign. It's all computerized. And yep. The smaller ones have to get up there and move the letters and whatever. But yeah, I mean, there was gas stations yesterday that were $4.01. There were gas stations that were $4.29.
0: Yeah.
1: There were, today is $4.39. I don't even know what the price is at this point. I really don't.
0: Well,
1: so that's why I was talking about getting a Tesla. I'm done. I just want to plug in my car.
0: Well, your husband just got an electric car.
1: Yeah, and I laughed at him, but now I'm like, I think I need that. Well, he didn't get a Tesla. He got a, I don't even know what it is.
0: Electric version of the Ford Mustang.
1: Yes, the Mustang. But what? I think a Tesla would do me good because I put on so many miles and I waste a lot of money in gas. And right now I don't even know what the price of gas is because every gas station I see is different.
0: I know. Yeah, but again, it's just kind of one of those things to keep an eye out for it. Because depending on where you go is going to make a huge, huge difference, right?
1: Yeah.
0: So
1: it's really, really, really bizarre. Even if they're right across the street from each other, they're different.
0: Yeah.
1: That's what's throwing me off.
0: So we haven't talked about Diddy for a while. You want to talk about Diddy?
1: I forgot all about Diddy. What's Diddy up to now?
0: Well, his lawyers don't want to represent him in a $100 million defamation lawsuit. The law firm targets Courtney Burgess, his attorney, and Nexstar Media, which owns News Nation, claims over Burgess made about having sex tapes involving Combs celebrities and minors. One of the attorneys in the case said Combs hadn't paid a large amount of his attorney fees for months. They also said he hasn't been cooperative. Combs provided a statement to Page Six arguing he wanted to switch lawyers because he's not letting anyone overcharge him or take advantage of him.
1: He just doesn't want to pay the bill.
0: It's exactly what it is. Why would this be surprising?
1: I don't know.
0: That Sean Diddy Combs would want to skip out on his lawyer bill.
1: I have no idea why that's surprising because it's not to me.
0: You know, he could be out by next year.
1: Yeah. They keep changing the date on it.
0: And they keep moving it up.
1: They
0: don't move it back.
1: It's bizarre.
0: It really is. Talk about getting away with it. I mean, so that's kind of interesting. He doesn't have a lawyer.
1: I don't even care. I don't care if he has a lawyer or not.
0: You got anything else over there?
1: I have nothing left over here.
0: I got a story. This one is out of the Tech Times. A cop searched 19,000 Flock cameras across 1,558 cities. His reason? You know what he put for the reason for the search?
1: No, I don't.
0: LMAO.
1: Just to find funny stuff?
0: I don't know. It says an officer in Lake County, Indiana Sheriff's Department used Flock safety cam surveillance system to search for license plate across 19,000 cameras covering 1,558 cities and towns. According to a record of the search, the reason he put down was LMAO. Laughing you know what off. But this was the stuff that they were putting. Other searches resolved LOL, haha, you know, IDK, all this kind of stuff.
1: You must have to put something in, so that's what they're putting in.
0: They changed the free text reason why they were doing. So Flock, noticing they were having a problem with rogue officers, put this system in place to say, why are you searching this data? So now they can list a reason, but apparently nobody looks at what the reason is because, you know, they're putting stuff in like LMAO, you know what I mean? So they're not taking it serious, which is one of the reasons you're seeing the backlash. So have a great day, everybody. Kilmeade coming up at 9:00.

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1: A rebound on Wall Street. I'm Dave Anthony, Fox News. The Dow's up more than 200 points, gaining back some of yesterday's losses when the Dow plunged after the Federal Reserve interest rate hike that President Trump calls the wrong move.
2: White House officials called the Fed's decision unfortunate and not backed by a compelling economic case, arguing that inflation has actually cooled. And to the extent that inflation persists, it's driven by energy supply shocks from oil prices in the Middle East.
1: Oil is down today, but gas prices surged up again, putting diesel at a new record high. Fox's Jackie Heinrich also reports.
2: New Fox polls show warning signs for Republicans, with 77% of registered voters ranking the economy negatively and saying Democrats would better handle inflation and higher prices by a 15-point margin.
1: But at a rally last night in North Carolina, President Trump again urged Republicans to vote in November pretending he's on the ballot.
3: When I'm on the ticket, I'm not bragging, but when I'm on the ticket, Republicans have always done really well. They go out, they vote, everybody gets elected.
1: He was campaigning for Senate candidate Michael Whatley, who's been trailing Democrat Roy Cooper in the polls. The president also says the conflict with Iran will end well and soon.
3: Trump was right about everything you watch. They're getting decimated and they want to make a deal so badly. They call, we want to make a deal, we want to make it. They're not ready yet, I don't think, but we can have a deal anytime we want.
1: Well, the president also keeps insisting that warnings from AI leaders that artificial intelligence could get dangerously out of control is a hoax. Republican Senator John Kennedy tells Fox,
4: I don't completely trust these AI tech CEOs. I'm not saying they're as bad as timeshare salesmen, but they've got a vested interest here. They stand to make billions and billions and billions of dollars.
1: Kennedy wants to mandate that those companies have a kill switch to shut off AI if the technology goes rogue. Democrats keep pushing for more AI regulations. 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
6: From the WHBL newsroom, here's the latest. I'm Freddie Hammer. A 34-year-old Sheboygan man is facing multiple drug and weapons charges after a months-long investigation led to four search warrants on Tuesday. The Sheboygan County Meg Unit says officers seized more than 4 pounds of cocaine, 10 pounds of marijuana, nearly 13 ounces of methamphetamine, several firearms, and a vehicle. Investigators estimate the drugs are worth more than $100,000. The suspect is being held in the Sheboygan County Detention Center. Sheboygan could be getting a new multi-sport recreational complex. The Public Works Committee is recommending a 99-year ground lease with the Sheboygan Area Youth Soccer Organization for nearly 53 acres at the Butson Farm property on South Business Drive. According to the Sheboygan Sun, plans call for natural and artificial playing fields, parking, storage, and other permanent facilities. Soccer would be the primary use, but the complex could also host other sports and recreational programs. Republican candidate for Wisconsin Governor Tom Tiffany will make a campaign stop in Fond du Lac tonight. The Fond du Lac County Republican Party is hosting a tavern talk with Tom at Sunset on the Water on Winnebago Drive. The public event begins at 6:30 and will focus on issues affecting Wisconsin families, farms, and small businesses. Registration is available at tomtiffany.com/events. Young Sheboygan musicians take center stage Saturday at Rock in the Park at City Green in downtown Sheboygan. The free concert runs from 3 to 7 and features local bands The Doorknobs, Nightwatch, and Dead on Erie. A brat fry and a 50-50 raffle will help support middle and high school music programs. Each performance will also be recorded and released as the band's first live album. From the WHBL Newsroom, I'm Freddie Hammer.
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4: I'm Jeff Davis with Just a Thought. Here's one of those stories that makes you smile. There's a little Maltipoo named Colby which disappeared from his family in San Diego, and his owner, Cindy, reported him missing in September of 2023. 3 years went by. The family had reached the point where they had even got rid of all of his stuff. Then last week, a miracle. San Diego Humane Society officers answered the call of an abandoned dog. The little guy was in rough shape. Fleas, badly matted fur, and possibly skin problems. But there was one very important thing that nobody could see, a microchip. Workers scanned it, found Colby's identification, and contacted his family. Before sending him home, the Humane Society cleaned him up, vaccinated him, gave him a wellness exam, and some much-needed care. Then came the reunion with the family. Nobody knows where Colby spent those missing years, and it's certainly too bad that dogs can't talk. That dog would have one heck of a story. This is a case where technology works exactly the way we hope it will. Just a thought. I'm Jeff Davis.
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11: If you're interested in it, Brian's talking about it. 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
12: How is what you're doing helping people win?
13: So, great question. My theory is that the anger and my beliefs are far closer to the majority position than the beliefs demonstrated by the National Democratic Party, which
12: for the
13: record...
12: How do you know that? But wait, what beliefs are you talking about? Because I think that there are things that you and I agree on, and then I'm very sure there's many things that you and I do not agree on. But I am the base of the Democratic Party. And so for you to say that, like, most people agree with you, I guess what informs that is her question. Yeah, well, I think you're painting with a broad stroke brush.
14: Yeah, and by the way, that was the former spokesperson for Kamala Harris, Simone Sanders, and now she's on MS Now, and she sees her party being hurt by this guy. And that's where the aggression comes from. I'm surprised he agreed to go on. But she goes on to say, she goes, I would tell my client, my candidate, to stay away from you, that you will hurt them. But guess what? El Sayed just changed the subject and said, they don't want to talk about health care.

0: From the WHBL newsroom, here's the latest. I'm Freddie Hammer. About 100 Sheboygan County residents packed Uptown Social for the city's second educational forum on data centers. University of Michigan professor Ben Green discussed research on potential community impacts. Sheboygan currently has no data center projects underway, and the Common Council approved a one-year moratorium in July. City leaders are now considering possible zoning changes and restrictions on non-disclosure agreements tied to future projects. The Sheboygan County Food Bank is looking for volunteers to help keep local students fed over the weekends. Its Food for Thought for Kids program packs nutritious food bags for children who may not have enough to eat when school is out. Last school year, the program distributed more than 20,000 weekend bags to students at 26 schools. Volunteers can sign up individually or with a group at SheboyganCountyFoodBank.com. Two New London men are facing drug charges after a traffic stop on Interstate 41 in Fond du Lac County. Deputies say a canine alerted to the trunk, where they found about 86 grams of cocaine, cash, and a scale. Both men were arrested on cocaine possession with intent to deliver charges. Plymouth's Nut Hill will host its first Squirrel Fest October 17th to raise money for winter recreation programs. The free event runs from noon to 6 with children's activities, raffles, and a pumpkin rolling contest. A separate wine and cheese tasting runs from 1 to 5, with advance tickets costing $35. 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And hundreds of dogs and their owners are expected at the Fond du Lac County Fairgrounds this weekend for the Sheboygan Kennel Club's annual All-Breed Dog Show. The event runs Saturday and Sunday starting at 8 each morning, with breed judging, junior showmanship, and other competitions. 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
6: Hey, welcome back to the show. Senator Shelley Moore Capito from Washington, D.C. She's on Senate Appropriations, Commerce, and Rules Committee, Chairman of the Senate Environmental and Public Works. And the senator is kind enough to sit down with me on a book I have coming out next year about the game still count, because she was an athlete herself. And how appropriate, Senator, that you're working to fix college sports, right?
7: Right. We've just we've reached a good agreement. We got a good vote, 74-24. So it's on the track. I think we will pass it hopefully at the beginning of next week.
6: Can you explain it to a non-senator like me? Yeah. And tell me, I thought originally that it passed, and you said, well, almost. What did pass?
7: Well, it just passed. You know, we have all these hoops we have to go through in terms of motion to proceed and all that and cloture, da, da, da, da. So we're on the track to do the final passage, the final vote, either probably Tuesday or Monday of next week. So what this vote does is it, you know, the college sports is the wild, wild west. You mentioned I was a college athlete, my daughter played. I want to preserve women's and athletic Olympic sports, but I also want to see all this, 25-year-olds playing, people, athletes getting taken advantage of by agents, and all these things that have developed over time because you can now pay your student athlete. And so this bill basically reins in the portal. You know, you can't transfer every year. You can transfer once, you get one free transfer. You can transfer again, but you have to sit out a year. You also have 5 years for 5 years of eligibility. You can't get into college sports when you're 23 or 24. We've seen that recently at the LSU where they wanted some semi-pros to come back and play in college. That's unfair. We protect the number of slots that are at women and at Olympic sports. We also prevent super leagues from starting, because you see that with the Big Ten, in particular the SEC. We rein in the agents, mirroring what the NFL does. It's very encompassing, but it is protecting the student athlete and what they get from playing, not just football, but the lower line sports or the non-revenue sports are just immeasurable in terms of leadership.
6: Right.
7: Yeah.
6: So a couple of things. So would there be somewhat of a salary cap? I know you're not going to go for the union, and I'm glad you're not, but you don't want to put the players in a union, they're students. But is there going to be a salary cap? Is there going to be a GPA that's got to be obtained? And everyone's going to be a five-year athlete now? Everybody?
7: They can be. They can be. And so, there's no salary cap. There are some caps as to how much the schools can spend. I think it's $22 million, and then there's another $23 million on top of that for retention of the athletes and those kinds of things. So they should be able to do this for $45 million. It also will not preclude an athlete, let's say one of your super athletes that might get a contract from Nike or a private contract. They can still engage in that. So there's no salary cap here, but there is some way to cap what the schools are going to spend on this. So we're preventing these underhand deals where, you know, you got the student athlete out in the back with the car dealer that's, you know, giving them money that really are one-offs and uncontrollable by coaches and parents and those kinds of things.
6: But Senator, what if I do own a dealership and I'm in Nebraska and mm-hmm. I would like to sponsor the quarterback, right?
7: Right.
6: Can he sign with me?
7: Yes.
6: He can, they have to report. Do you have to screen my company?
7: You'll have to get the deal looked at and show that it's in the student's best interest. But yes, you can still do that. There are some guardrails around it.
6: Understood. So there's other people on this one nuanced issue that cropped up last time. It hasn't cropped up this time. Yeah. about men playing in women's sports. Some right. states have not ruled. Like California allows it. New York allows it. West Virginia doesn't. So is there anything in here that would say you have to be, like the Olympics does, the gender you're assigned to or a genetic test?
7: Well, in talking with Chairman Cruz and Maria Cantwell when they were negotiating this, what they basically said was leave it to the states. Whatever state, the fear was that this would be a federal preemption of state law, meaning that if say, West Virginia prevents guys from playing in girls' sports, that would be preempted. That will stay. If West Virginia desires that, it stays. Now, it's not going to change California's law. If they permit it, but it will not. So that issue's been taken off the table.
6: Understood.
7: Pretty successful.
6: So,

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1: I used to work campaigns and so on, and I have to tell you, if I was a strategist or a consultant or, you know, the political director on one of these campaigns, I would absolutely be telling my people to disavow you because, depending on where we are, I really would, because we want to win. Yeah. We want to win. Yeah. And so, and like, if you're not going to help people win,
2: that's the disagreement we have.
1: I've elected people, though, and you've never elected anybody.
2: I know. You're right. You're absolutely right. But here's the thing. I'm not expecting these people to hug and kiss me or even defend me vociferously. I'm expecting them to tackle the form. There are plenty of people in the broad coalition that we have designed, the anti-Trump coalition, that will go, oh my God, finally someone is addressing the fact that they are holding a Twitch streamer, a rabble rouser, to a higher standard than the president of the United States of America.
3: I don't know what you're talking about. The president is held to a standard every single day. Are you kidding me? 95% of the press is against him. 95. Maybe 92. On a daily basis, just listen to the Q&A that he gets in the White House. Read the New York Times. Read the Washington Post. Watch CNN. Pick up USA Today. So what do you mean to hold accountable? What does that mean? That's it. Just another one of the ridiculous arguments from Hassan Piker, who got a hard time on MS Now, mainly because he's hurting candidates. Now, Abdul El-Sayed has not disavowed him, but he's trying to minimize the role he plays. So every time someone brings him up and says, the guy that was campaigning with you to beat to beat Haley Stevens in the primary, now suddenly you're not acknowledging. So he keeps getting the question, and listen to how he handles it. Such an insult. Cut 17.
4: Do you have to shift more to the middle, do you think, as in this general election, even, you know, disavowing Hassan Piker and shifting to the middle?
5: This conversation is so far removed from what people are talking about every day in Michigan. People sit at their kitchen tables.
3: He doesn't answer the question. And one of the main reasons why this question is relevant is not so much like Kavanaugh. They're saying in high school you drank too much, and this woman who you don't remember claimed you did horrible things to her, and you rented a bus and went to a Boston Red Sox game, and now you're 50 years old. That was 20. This is like 2 months ago. With a guy that is radical, hates this country, loves Hamas, disavows Israel, says it's an apartheid state that commits genocide, the worst thing possible, horrible, says loves burning the flag. So instead of just saying, listen, I don't know what I was thinking hanging out with him, I'd have a problem with that explanation, but less of a problem with that's not what people are talking about. And here's why. There are problems going to crop up next year that we can't even foresee. There's going to be foreign policy challenges that are going to crop up that we don't even know and can't even foretell. And that's when you say the person I elect has got to have a certain character and fundamental beliefs. Because when these things pop up, I got to know predictably where they would stand, because they're going to be representing my state, one of 100 votes. So he's asked again, cut 13, cut 18.
6: People care about what Hassan Piker was campaigning.
5: They really don't care about.
6: Well, they've been asking.
5: They really don't. Like, I've been all over Michigan. You know, nobody asked me that question. Y'all like to ask me. You people like to care. But, you know, I'm in D.C. today, and I understand that that's exciting conversation in D.C. But I would encourage you to come to places like Michigan and have conversations with people. I promise you, they don't think that a streamer in California is raising the price of their gas or their groceries.
3: You know that came up behind the scenes. They said it didn't. And when I mean behind the scenes, I mean yesterday, Abdul El-Sayed went to Washington, just like Graham Platner went to Washington, and he won people over. He couldn't believe how smart he was, down to earth he was. Then we know that Graham Platner dropped off soon after. You know, behind closed doors, they're going to say, you know, these extremist views are a little bit out of control. I got a big tent, but I can't fit you in if you're going to keep him with you. Now, they said Hassan Piker never came up. There is no way he didn't come up. You listen to The Brian Kilmeade Show. So glad you're here. Go to BrianKilmeade.com. Pre-order my book, Uniting the States, now.
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12: I'm Dave Anthony, Fox News. Add Britain's King Charles to the list of those worried about the dangers of artificial intelligence. Gathering of industry leaders with the king says they can do a lot of good, but
13: there seems urgency in adequately considering the existential dangers of such technologies falling into the wrong hands.
12: While many Democrats in Congress push for stronger AI regulations, Republican Senator John Kennedy tells Fox there must be a kill switch in case
14: they take on a life of their own. They become an independent species. They become like the Terminator.
12: President Trump's called the AI warnings a hoax. Next week, some tech leaders have been invited to a state dinner at the White House for Chinese leader Xi Jinping.
15: According to reports, they include OpenAI chief executive Sam Altman, Apple executive chairman Tim Cook, and Jensen Huang, CEO of chip giant NVIDIA. Huang and Cook were also part of the entourage of executives who accompanied the president to China back in May. NVIDIA and several major U.S. companies sit at the center of the global artificial intelligence and semiconductor industries.
12: Fox's Lillian Wu. Stocks are rebounding from yesterday's sell-off that followed a Fed interest rate hike President Trump called the wrong move. The rate increase comes amid inflation concerns as gas prices surged again today, diesel at a new record high, all related to the Iran conflict the president says will end well and soon, saying at a rally last night in North Carolina.
16: It's going to be a really good conclusion. It's going to be a little bit after the election, but maybe not. Maybe it's before the election.
12: The president's also calling laughable the European Union welcoming Canada as an associate member amid a trade war with the U.S. Prime Minister Mark Carney.
17: We are pursuing resilience, so no one can control our open markets.
12: The president says that could be a hostile act, warning he could impose serious tariffs, even stop trading with Europe on many things. America's listening to Fox News.
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20: From the WHBL newsroom, here's the latest. I'm Freddie Hammer. A 34-year-old Sheboygan man is facing multiple drug and weapons charges after a months-long investigation led to 4 search warrants on Tuesday. The Sheboygan County Meg unit says officers seized more than 4 pounds of cocaine, 10 pounds of marijuana, nearly 13 ounces of methamphetamine, several firearms, and a vehicle. Investigators estimate the drugs are worth more than $100,000. The suspect is being held in the Sheboygan County Detention Center. Sheboygan could be getting a new multi-sport recreational complex. The Public Works Committee is recommending a 99-year ground lease with the Sheboygan Area Youth Soccer Organization for nearly 53 acres at the Butson Farm property on South Business Drive. According to the Sheboygan Sun, plans call for natural and artificial playing fields, parking, storage, and other permanent facilities. Soccer would be the primary use, but the complex could also host other sports and recreational programs. Republican candidate for Wisconsin Governor Tom Tiffany will make a campaign stop in Fond du Lac tonight. The Fond du Lac County Republican Party is hosting a tavern talk with Tom at Sunset on the Water on Winnebago Drive. The public event begins at 6:30 and will focus on issues affecting Wisconsin families, farms, and small businesses. Registration is available at tomtiffany.com/events. Young Sheboygan musicians take center stage Saturday at Rock in the Park at City Green in downtown Sheboygan. The free concert runs from 3 to 7 and features local bands The Doorknobs, Nightwatch, and Dead on Erie. A brat fry and a 50-50 raffle will help support middle and high school music programs. Each performance will also be recorded and released as the band's first live album. From the WHBL Newsroom, I'm Freddie Hammer.
0: What follows is an important question from Milwaukee County Judge David Borowski.
21: Why is the Sheriff's Department handing laptops or iPads to defendants?
0: There's only one reason, and that's David Crowley. David Crowley gave tablets to every inmate in Milwaukee County, regardless of their crime. And what happened next? A domestic abuser used a county-issued tablet to contact and threaten his victim more than 1,500 times. A triple murder suspect used one to intimidate a witness. Another inmate accessed child pornography. And who signed off on the program? David Crowley. Not once. Twice. David Crowley even authorized the program again in 2025.
21: It's preposterous.
22: He's right. I'm Tom Tiffany, and as governor, I will protect victims and not give violent criminals the tools to harass them.
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8: Is God accessible to us, or is God just somewhere out there watching us from a distance, as a couple of songs have put it? Some people think God just made everything, set it all to run according to natural laws, and now has nothing to do with his creation directly. But is it true that God is distant and uninvolved? Is he a God far away and unreachable? The God we see revealed in the Bible is certainly a God who shows up, who answers the prayers of his people. In Psalm 71, the writer prays, O God, be not far from me. O my God, make haste to help me. The Lord God does show up plenty to help his people in the Old Testament, but this prayer is answered most fully when God himself takes on human flesh and is born a man, as we have recorded for us in the New Testament. In Jesus, God entered his creation, got down into the muck and mire with us. He allowed himself to be nailed to a cross as the once-for-all perfect, unblemished sacrifice for the sin of the world. And wherever this good news is preached in the world, that our sins are forgiven, God is near in your very hearing to help you. In the name of Jesus. Amen.
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0: From the WHBL newsroom, here's the latest. I'm Freddie Hammer. About 100 Sheboygan County residents packed Uptown Social for the city's second educational forum on data centers. University of Michigan professor Ben Green discussed research on potential community impacts. Sheboygan currently has no data center projects underway, and the Common Council approved a one-year moratorium in July. City leaders are now considering possible zoning changes and restrictions on non-disclosure agreements tied to future projects. The Sheboygan County Food Bank is looking for volunteers to help keep local students fed over the weekends. Its Food for Thought for Kids program packs nutritious food bags for children who may not have enough to eat when school is out. Last school year, the program distributed more than 20,000 weekend bags to students at 26 schools. Volunteers can sign up individually or with a group at SheboyganCountyFoodBank.com. Two New London men are facing drug charges after a traffic stop on Interstate 41 in Fond du Lac County. Deputies say a canine alerted to the trunk, where they found about 86 grams of cocaine, cash, and a scale. Both men were arrested on cocaine possession with intent to deliver charges. Plymouth's Nut Hill will host its first Squirrel Fest October 17th to raise money for winter recreation programs. The free event runs from noon to 6 with children's activities, raffles, and a pumpkin rolling contest. A separate wine and cheese tasting runs from 1 to 5 with advance tickets costing $35. 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And hundreds of dogs and their owners are expected at the Fond du Lac County Fairgrounds this weekend for the Sheboygan Kennel Club's annual All Breed Dog Show. The event runs Saturday and Sunday starting at 8 each morning with breed judging, junior showmanship, and other competitions. 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From the WHBL Newsroom, I'm Freddie Hammer.
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0: talk show that's getting you talking. You're with Brian Kilmeade.
1: We're talking about the outlet that the kingdom relied on after the Strait of Hormuz was impaired. And without that outlet, without the East-West pipeline conveying those barrels to Yanbu on the Red Sea coast, there's no way to get down through Bab el-Mandeb, as Trey was talking about, or for that matter, around the Horn going through the Suez Canal. So the challenge is really a quite big one, but there is still cargo moving through the Strait of Hormuz, just not all that there once was.
2: Right. And, you know, it was over 100 tankers a day. And now we're at 30, which is considerably less, but it shows you they're not shutting it down. But we're not letting anything out. That's Kevin Book, Clearview Energy Partners. But it's an overstating to say we're in control of the strait, I believe. Let's bring in Blaise Michetel. Blaise Michetel, extremely important person to talk to right now. He's the VP for Policy at the Jewish Institute for National Security of America. First off, Blaise, how do you feel about where things are at right now? It seems like the Houthis are complicating things up big time while trying to say we are not an enemy of America.
3: Yeah, it's good to be with you, and I think that's exactly right. Look, we knew that when President Trump shifted to this economic pressure campaign on Iran, trying to strangle their exports through his blockade, trying to put sanctions on them to strangle their ability to get oil or other goods out by other means to earn revenue in any other way, we knew that Iran wasn't going to take that lying down. And I think we're seeing that response now. And I think it's important to note that it's actually not just the Houthis. We have seen the Houthis advance in Yemen. We have seen them be able to now control the Bab el-Mandeb, that critical waterway that goes out of the Red Sea. But it's also other Iranian proxies that are standing up, including the Iraqi militias, who are the ones that have fired on that east-west pipeline that we just heard about and have shut that down. And so we're seeing Iran shift from direct Iranian attacks to now activating its proxies, trying to show we may be down, but we're not out. We still have our terror network. We still have ways to hurt you. And they've taken what was a battle for the Strait of Hormuz, and they shifted that center of gravity to say, well, now we have two critical choke points that we can try to restrict, both in the Strait of Hormuz and in the Red Sea. So this is definitely them looking for a way to break out from the U.S. stranglehold on their economy. And I think what we're looking at is really two economic games of chicken happening on critical waterways. Who can inflict the most economic pain on whom? Who's going to make the other side back down and flinch first?
2: So Iran is trying to use land passages and having almost no success, according to the Wall Street Journal. Hundreds of trucks are stuck at the Pakistan border, Turkmenistan border, the Turkey border, Afghanistan. So that's not working. So the blockade is working. Yeah, dozens of ships have been turned back, and there's no doubt about it. It's still dangerous, but we're making the moves. It's costing us money to do it. Now, I understand, too, the so-called Shia coordination framework in Iraq is now combining to try to disarm the militias, the Iranian militias in Iraq. Interesting. Also, the fact that the Houthis are trying to keep us at bay. Why are they even interested in that when there was clearly we're an enemy and they're an enemy of Israel? They're trying to say Israel can pass through and you can pass through. I looked at that as a tactic that should be ignored. Do you?
3: Yeah, that's absolutely right. The issue is not American ships. The issue is not Israeli ships passing through the Red Sea. It's Saudi ships carrying Saudi oil. And that's precisely who the Houthis say they are going to target. And so if they're targeting the most valuable cargo going through that waterway, it doesn't matter who else they can say will pass. They are targeting what causes the most pain. And so what I say to that is let's test that proposition. If they say they're not going to fire on U.S. ships, let's reflag tankers. Let's put American flags on those tankers and try to get the oil out on American
2: Great
3: ships.
2: Idea.
3: And see, are they going to fire then? Are they going to try to mess around with the United States? Are they going to mess around with Israel? Because they've seen what we can do. We pounded them for 53 days 2 years ago. Israel went in last year and took out layers of their top leadership with the intelligence and precision strike that only Israel can do. And they know that, and they fear that, and we should be exploiting that to try to get oil out any way we can.
2: So having said that, the way to really amp this up would be get the IDF back involved. Their intelligence is without peer. They understand what's going on there. and we could start taking out more layers of the Iranian leadership. What would it take for you to support something like that? Or do you, are you there now?
3: Yeah, I think that the only way we're going to get through this is with a resumption of military activity against Iran. As I said, the blockade, the sanctions, they're great. They're inflicting pain on the regime, but they are going to take time to work, and Iran is going to try to escalate against us to break through those like they're doing right now. And so we have to be able to do two things simultaneously, or even three. We have to keep the pressure on economically. We need the blockade, we need the sanctions, but we need to buy them time to work. And to do that, we need to take away Iran's ability to escalate.

0: Congressman Meeks came out and said, no, I don't know what they're talking about. Blaise Michel, thanks so much. Appreciate it. Vice President for the Policy over at Jinza. When we come back, we'll be able to have final thoughts on all this and more. 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
7: What follows is an important question from Milwaukee County Judge David Borowski.
8: Why is the Sheriff's Department handing laptops or iPads to defendants?
7: There's only one reason, and that's David Crowley. David Crowley gave tablets to every inmate in Milwaukee County, regardless of their crime. And what happened next? A domestic abuser used a county-issued tablet to contact and threaten his victim more than 1,500 times. A triple murder suspect used one to intimidate a witness. Another inmate accessed child pornography. And who signed off on the program? David Crowley. Not once. Twice. David Crowley even authorized the program again in 2025.
8: It's preposterous.
9: He's right. I'm Tom Tiffany, and as governor, I will protect victims and not give violent criminals the tools to harass them.
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1: Don't give power to the people who cause the problems that we're fixing. Give us another chance, or give us another couple of years to continue to work on the amazing things that we've been doing for the past 2 years.
2: So that is Vance speaking out a lot lately, and he's going into Ohio, where I know Vivek is trailing by about 1 or 2 points, and Senator John Husted trailing by a couple of points of Sherrod Brown. And, you know, Ohio has been pretty solid red. I mean, for the longest time, it was if you win Ohio, if you win Florida, Republicans win. If you lose both, Democrats win. If Republicans lose both, Democrats win. And now it's pretty much assumed every year that goes by, Trump never lost Ohio. And Florida, Trump never lost Florida, clearly. And I remember thinking to myself watching in 2016 when Florida went to Trump, and I go, at the very least, he's not embarrassing himself. And the first time I realized this guy can actually win, even though I thought he would, but he could actually win when the numbers came in, because Hillary Clinton's camp was so confident, was when Florida went to his column. But now you got to go back to places like Texas. They got to go back to places like Ohio. They got to go back to not Florida. I think that's pretty much in hand, but certainly Georgia, which was leaning red over the last cycle, despite the 2020 election results that caused so much consternation. But it just had the wrong candidates. I like Herschel Walker, but he had no experience in huge family issues. I always thought if you get the right candidate in there, Doug Collins would have been perfect, but the president didn't anoint him, and he didn't get it. He went a different direction. But if you had the right candidate, you would not have had the two Democratic senators. So that's going to be a problem. It looks like North Carolina is going to flip. It looks like Michigan has a great has a great chance of flipping to the Republican. It should. It'll be scary if it doesn't. And New Hampshire and Maine, Maine should hold. I certainly believe Collins is within two. That's all she needs. Maine should hold. And I really think that John Sununu looks extremely confident and good and strong over Pappas. And right now, the Cook Report has it a flat-footed tie. It is legitimately from lean left to a toss-up. And you watch when Sununu gets out there, especially if Chris can help out his brother, and his name is so strong, and New Hampshire got totally dissed by the Democratic Party. They were forever, so in my lifetime, maybe forever, the first primary and the second contest after the Iowa caucuses. It was the Democrats that said, no, you're too white. Really? Okay. Now they're going to be third or fourth. That's got to tick off the people in New Hampshire and maybe count for a couple of points. But that was what J.D. Vance was saying. And he also was saying, you know, weighing in on everything from what's happening with AI to what's happening with Iran. He let it be clear to everybody else when it comes to Iran that he was not on board for that. The president yesterday was saying, put me on the ballot. Some people think it's not going to work for him to put on the ballot. The guy that you got to see a lot from is you got to see a lot from Sununu. I would like to see more from Collins. Just campaigning for themselves. Even if they come out against the president, Canadian deal, whatever. I wish they could have landed the plane there. Here's Mike Rogers yesterday, because El Sayed was getting a lot of publicity. If I'm Rogers, I'm out every day. Cut 20.
3: He doesn't want you to know who he is. He just said in a clip that all the corporate PACs are buying off politicians. This guy went to Washington, D.C. today, slinked in the back. Luckily, we got some footage of him sneaking in the back to go meet with Chuck Schumer, who he said was a terrible guy and he was going to work against, and asked for $10 million in corporate PAC money. Now that is a good con man. He cannot look you in the eye and give you a straight answer. This guy is nothing but trouble.
2: And that, you know why it's so significant that he said that? I mean, number one, Schumer did everything he could to make sure El Sayed didn't win, just like they wanted to make sure Graham Plattner didn't win. So Plattner won, got left in disgrace, and now El Sayed wins. He wanted Haley Stevens, so we'll see what happens now. And then he comes, okay, that's fine with me, big tent. We just got to make sure he wins. But the other thing he's running on is get corporate interest, corporate money out of the elections. All right. And you also want to say Medicare for all. It was just pointed out to me by seniors who get Medicare, it's $300 a month. And you need a supplement because they don't carry it. They don't. It doesn't cover anything. So you mean Medicare Plus or Plan B, whatever it is. And you have a lot of doctors that want to take it. So you're going to get corporate interest out. You're taking corporate money. Oh, you're going to do Medicare for all. Hakeem Jeffries won't even put that up for a vote. He doesn't want it. So he would be presumably the speaker that you said would get the endorsement, you know, your endorsement, you know, you'll be on the other side. So he doesn't want it. So you're never going to get it. So both your issues don't really exist. So you want to run the economy. I'd love to know something positive you're going to be on the, do for the economy, except for you said be fearful that I'm going to tax billionaires more. Top 10% are paying 70% of all the taxes. I'm pretty sure that's not the problem. I don't know. You tell me. So the polls don't look good for Republicans right now, but I do think in the next 40, in the 40 days, a lot can change. There's no doubt about it. Overall, 63% of America say AI is a major issue. 34% of America, by far the number one issue, is the economy and inflation. So that's not good for the party in power. It would be different, I am sure, if there was no Iran war. But and foreign policy is not a big concern unless there's a terror attack like 9/11, something that's overwhelmingly a world war. So I don't think the president's going to get any credit for Venezuela. I don't think he's going to get a credit for almost flipping Cuba. I don't think he's going to get credit for taking maybe six left-wing governments, dictatorships, and helping them go to the right and become allies, the last one of which was Colombia, which is pretty impressive. All right, don't forget, United States comes out October 13th. Go to BrianKilmeade.com. You can pre-order it now. The six crucial moments that forge the American miracle. You're going to love it.
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0: 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Elisa Brady, Fox News.
1: The American people have had enough of Donald Trump and the failed Republican economy.
0: House Minority Leader Hakeem Jeffries, as a new Fox poll finds frustrated voters, more than 60% surveyed calling gas and grocery prices a major problem for their family.
2: President Trump is pushing back hard on the sentiment that Democrats would be better than Republicans at handling those top concerns.
3: The Democrats gave us the dark age of America, and we turned it into the golden age. We're right now in the golden age of America.
2: The new Fox poll also showed that tariffs are being viewed as having an impact on how voters see the economy. Only 23% ranked the economy as excellent or good. 77% said it was in fair or poor condition.
0: Fox's Jackie Heinrich. Millions of Americans are in new congressional districts ahead of November's vote.
4: A new report finds nearly 35 million Americans, about 1 in 10 U.S. voters, now live in a different congressional district than 2 years ago. It's the outcome of unprecedented mid-decade redistricting this past year, aimed at giving both parties a stronger advantage in dozens of House districts.
0: Fox's Jared Halpern at the White House. The president urged the Texas legislature to redraw maps, prompting some Democrat-led states to counter that effort, and courts have blocked some of it. Canada's Prime Minister Mark Carney working on stronger ties with Europe as a trade dispute with the U.S. continues, speaking to the European Parliament.
5: He says he welcomes the invitation to his country to become an associate member of the EU, with cooperation on the economy, AI, minerals, strategy and military production. President Trump called the idea laughable, suggesting it could be a hostile act.
0: Fox's Jonathan Savage. The Prime Minister Carney is insisting this is not a plan to rival world powers. 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
0: New rules for AI in school, says Florida officials address classroom settings.
8: Florida's State Board of Education will allow AI in public and charter schools for the purpose of augmenting teaching by human teachers. Henry Mack is Florida's education commissioner.
9: Artificial intelligence is already in the classroom, and the rules before you today are about keeping Florida in front rather than reacting.
8: The AI rules state any AI tools require parents to opt in and that non-AI alternatives be made available. Further, AI cannot be used in school to provide emotional support or companionship.
0: Fox's Evan Brown in Miami. Meantime, a Tennessee grandma finds out what can happen when artificial intelligence makes a mistake.
10: 50-year-old Angela Lips of Tennessee was babysitting the neighbor's kids when she thought she was being kidnapped. Marched out of the house at gunpoint, officers citing a warrant for a bank fraud out of Fargo, North Dakota, state she's never been to. AI facial recognition had matched Angela Lips to a woman withdrawing money using a fake military ID. The grandma held without bail on 8 felonies, jailed and extradited for nearly 6 months before she was released into the Fargo freezing cold Christmas Eve. No way to get home. Lips suing the city, saying they never investigated her bank records to prove she wasn't there. Plus, she looks nothing like the suspect. Therese Crowley, Fox News.
0: Just getting word that former U.S. Senator John Kyle has died, a longtime Republican lawmaker from Arizona, known for helping to shape landmark water policies and also guiding the confirmation of Supreme Court Justice Brett Kavanaugh. Former Senator John Kyle was 84. A partial rebound on Wall Street. The Dow up more than 300 points, still under 52K. The S&P and the NASDAQ also rising. I'm Lisa Brady. This is Fox News.

0: Welcome back into Clay and Buck. Here we have Fed Reserve Chair Kevin Warsh. This is from, the last 24 hours, we know the Fed rate got moved up. Talking about it, play three.
1: Unemployment claims on a four-week moving average are running at levels consistent with full employment. So the labor side of the Fed's congressional remit is in good shape. Yet for more than 5 years, inflation has been running above target. So our predominant focus is on the price stability side of our mandate. The plain fact is that inflation is too high and has been for too long.
0: Clay, Trump weighed in on this on Truth Social. Interest rates in the United States should be 1% or less because we are the best credit in the world by far. Our country is booming with new investment. If we stop trading with every country that we have a deficit with, which is most of them, we would make at least $1.5 trillion a year. The word deficit is nothing more than a fancy word for loss. Trump does not seem happy with his new Fed chair, or with the new Fed chair.
2: Yes. Now, I think the challenge you've got is virtually everybody is saying rates had to be raised. And I think Trump also said, hey, when everybody's voting this way, then we don't have any other options. Look, the interest rates are way too high, in my opinion. And the number one place that this hits people is in mortgages in general, because a lot of people would like to sell their homes, but they have 2 and 3% rates. And due to 9.1% overall inflation, which Joe Biden caused, mortgage rates skyrocketed, and a lot of the housing market is frozen because many people, a lot of you listening to us out there right now, you can't justify selling your home and taking on a 6 or 7% interest rate if right now you have a 2 or 3% interest rate. We got to get mortgage rates back down to around 5%. Mortgage rates get down to around 5%. The housing market frees up. A lot of things start to change. It's much cheaper to borrow funds, all of that. But in the meantime, Buck, this is just the reality that we have found ourselves in. We have not been able to get, I think the current number is 2.4% if you pull out the cost of energy. In the most recent round, it's 3.4% of inflation if you roll it all in. It's the number one thing that I think would solve many of the issues that are out there if we could just get these rates back down. Look, I appreciate all of you are trying to save a great deal of money across the entire country. 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

0: Do these people know what a genocide is? A genocide is what happened in Rwanda. A genocide is what happened to the Jews in the Second World War. It's trying to kill every man, woman, and child you can as fast as you can because you hate them. That's not what happened in Gaza. The Israelis were throwing leaflets out of planes and feeding these people.
1: Also, if Israel had wanted to do a genocide in Gaza, they could have done it. That's the other part of this. It wasn't that they don't have the ability to do it. They could have wiped out every man, woman, and child in all of Gaza if they wanted to, and they didn't come close to that level of violence. And again, it's all in response to October 7th. And what I would say, and we've said this for a lot, but what would we do to Mexico if Mexico killed 1,200 Americans, if some group in Mexico killed 1,200 Americans and kidnapped 250 of our people? We would carpet bomb that entire area of Mexico back to the Stone Ages. This country would.
0: We would attack until we were convinced that they had no ability to do something like that again for generations to come. And that would be a very thorough and very bloody but thorough campaign. Again, that's what that would be. That's where things would fall. So, you know, this is... There's a huge moral choice, Clay, that is being made in these midterms between Democrats and Republicans. And Democrats are the hate America party. They always have been, but they're really showing you now. There are Democrats who don't hate America. I get that. I'm not an ultra partisan who refuses to see reality. Of course, there are Democrat patriots, there are Democrats who serve in the military. There are good Democrat people. That said, if you are a person who hates America, you're on the left. If you're an American who hates America, you're on the left. That's just the way it goes. So, you know, I think that we need to we call it for what it is. All right, look, I became a first-time homeowner when I moved to Florida. 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

0: framework from an AI leader. I'm Lisa Brady, Fox News. As calls grow for Congress to step in after warnings about losing control of the technology, OpenAI is now pledging to be more transparent when its AI models misbehave during testing, also revealing there have been more incidents than it previously disclosed.
1: Some of those six incidents includes AI covering up their mistakes by just inventing data to fit the answer. They have stolen API keys. Think of that like a password. They have uploaded research to the internet so that they could then cite it in their own work without permission to be on the internet. And they have used messaging boards to coordinate amongst themselves. This was all unveiled in a new safety framework released last night that says as soon as a model behaves as it shouldn't, OpenAI will publicly report it, even if they haven't yet been able to stop or explain the behavior.
0: Fox Business's Madison Allworth, OpenAI calling it a first step toward a regulatory framework, but there's no consensus on how to regulate yet in Congress. And the president has called the most dire warnings about AI a hoax ahead of the midterm elections. The administration has warned against losing the AI race to China. The OpenAI CEO is expected to attend a state dinner for China's President Xi next week at the White House. Former longtime Republican Senator John Kyle has died. His family says due to complications from a neurological disease.
2: Last year, Kyle was diagnosed with dementia and largely withdrew from public life. For decades, Kyle was a mainstay in Arizona politics, serving in the U.S. House from 1987 to 1995 and the U.S. Senate from 1995 until 2013. Following the death of Senator John McCain in 2018, Kyle was appointed by the state's governor to temporarily fill the late senator's seat.
0: Fox's Jared Halpern at the White House. John Kyle was 84. 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
0: Just getting word, the White House is pulling the nominee for ICE director, sending notice of the withdrawal to the U.S. Senate, where the nomination of Richard Schroyer, a former Oklahoma State trooper, had stalled after Homeland Security Committee Chair Rand Paul requested more information on a deadly shooting involving immigration enforcement. The current acting director of ICE, David Venturella, took over in June. A prosecutor in Fairfax, Virginia, says his office is not to blame after a man sent to a mental institution over the killing of his landlord got out and fled to his home country.
5: Abdulowi Tashpolizoda was found not guilty by reason of insanity for murdering his landlord in 2022 and committed to the Northern Virginia Mental Health Institute. Officials there escorted him to the Tajikistan embassy 2 years later, where he got his passport. And this past summer, during a conditional 48-hour release, he got on a plane and fled to Tajikistan. Fairfax County Commonwealth Attorney Steve Descano told Fox 5 DC,
6: any privilege up to and including an unescorted 48-hour visit is solely within the discretion of the Department of Behavioral Health and doesn't even need to get court approval.
5: Governor Abigail Spanberger has said she's examining system flaws that allowed this to happen. Jessica Rosenthal, Fox News.
0: The son of a famous football coach walking away from his own coaching job after a months-long investigation at the college where they've both been working.
7: North Carolina defensive coordinator Steve Belichick resigning from his position as the school wrapped up an independent investigation into the culture of its football program. That probe finding isolated disregard for values and standards of conduct. The younger Belichick has been on medical leave since August 6th. His resignation will be effective on October 27th when his leave ends. His father, Bill, is the head coach of the Tar Heels. He landed in Chapel Hill after winning 6 Super Bowls with the New England Patriots.
0: Fox's Frank Lanza, the team's general manager, resigned earlier this month. I'm Lisa Brady, Fox News.

0: All right, welcome back into Clay and Buck. So, you know, our next guest up is Brittany Hugaboom, and she's the founder of Evie Magazine, which is great. And you all, for the ladies in our audience, you should all subscribe. It's what a high culture and fashion magazine for women should be, and you, maybe even used to be a long time ago, but they're doing it right these days. Clay, you told me a fascinating statistic, which is going to be the subject of some of our conversation coming up with Brittany, that the second most Googled thing in the world for the last week has been the Sydney Sweeney ad campaign. Number two Google
1: in the U.S.
0: I'm sorry. In the U.S.
1: But yeah, that makes sense. The number two Google search in the entire United States has been the Sydney Sweeney ad campaign. We're going to ask Brittany all about that. We're going to get her to give us a take on Lindsay Clancy and why so many women, particularly on the left, are suffering from broken brains. We're going to get your take on that. Brittany is in studio here in Nashville. And again, that magazine, Evie Magazine, we'll ask her all about that too as well. Buck, you got to read for us here, and then we will be back with her.
0: Look, something goes crash in the middle of the night. What do you do? What are you going downstairs with? Now, some of you are in places where it's actually very hard to be able to defend yourself, Second Amendment, and you also would never want to have to do that because you can't trust the district attorney, might be some crazy lib. So you may prefer to have a non-lethal option on hand, depending on your circumstance. The FBI puts out reports. 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
7: 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And this season, I've sat down with Alessia Cara, Sarah McLachlan, John Legend, and more. Check out my new episode with Josh Groban. 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

0: good body who had anything but options when it came to dating men.
1: Yeah, no. They always do. Yeah.
0: That's all it takes.
2: Do you think it... I got a couple of questions here. I'll tie them together. When I'm going to out myself here. I don't know if Buck will sign off on this, too.
0: Uh-oh.
2: Occasionally, I would pick up a Cosmo when it was still on the newsstands, when I'm standing in line, because I would see a headline that was pretty well done on the front of the magazine. I'd be like, oh, I want to see what that story is. And I'm curious, with your magazine, I know it's for women. Do you hear from men who have seen a pretty girl on the cover or seen a tagline and thought, oh, I want to know about that? Is it a conscious decision for you to think through that way, or are you trying to only see through the female gaze?
1: I think the ideal woman is the woman that women want to be and men want to be with. So I do kind of look at both. But yeah, I mean, every guy that comes to me is just kind of like, find me a wife. So I like to book very beautiful models because I love beauty.
0: Brittany, before we let you go, do you have a quick follow-up?
2: No, I was just going to say, I think you would appreciate this too, Buck. In your experience, Brittany, do men who are looking for girls or girls who are looking for guys have more unrealistic expectation Ooh. In today's dating market?
0: Ooh.
1: Gosh, that's a tough one. I mean, I would say probably girls, because you get 800 swipes a month on average at a dating app. But at the same time, I do know a lot of guys who only see the 0.01% of women in the world on Instagram, and they're like, I won't get anything less. And sometimes that's kind of hard to find.
0: That's by the way, I think that's a huge disconnect, a huge problem in the dating market right now, is people who don't want to actually live where they are, so to speak. I see that all the time. Real quick, because also, by the way, my wife loves Evie Magazine. So any of the moms listening right now, wives and moms listening, or you know, obviously for the young women listening, you guys should go subscribe, EVIE, Evie Magazine. I like video games. And I tell my wife, Elon Musk stays up all night still playing video games. So I just admit that. I own that. I just want to ask you before we close, for their time, the three greatest video games of all time are what?
1: In the last 10 years, The Last of Us, The Witcher 3, and Red Dead Redemption 2.
2: That is super fast. And by the way, for people who didn't remember, you love video games.
1: Yeah. I'm really good at Nintendo. That's like my thing. But I prefer watching PS5, but I'm not like amazing at it.
0: Wow, there you go. That's a strong list, by the way, Clay. She knows her stuff.
2: That was really impressive. Are you excited for Grand Theft Auto, the new one that's coming out?
1: We did a whole article on it. Women are worried that men are cheating on them with the girls in Grand Theft Auto. The video game girls are so attractive, like Tifa Lockhart. It's like, you know, they're perfect. We got to
2: have you bought that yet, Buck? They have 5 million pre-orders for the new Grand Theft Auto, which I think comes out in November, right?
0: My neighborhood just agreed to do some promotion for it in South Beach, and there's a lot of pushback on this right now. So we'll see what happens.
2: It's set in Miami. That's right.
0: Yeah, it's set in Miami. We'll see what happens. All right, Brittany, great stuff as always. Evie Magazine, guys, go check it out. Got to talk to you about the IFCJ. 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

0: It's not just a worry in Washington, Elisa Brady, Fox News. Britain's King Charles holding a meeting with AI leaders and warning about risks.
1: Representatives from OpenAI, Anthropic and Google joined King Charles in Scotland to explore how artificial intelligence could be used for the good of people and planet. But the King also made clear he sees potentially catastrophic consequences.
2: There seems urgency in adequately considering the existential dangers of such technologies falling into the wrong hands.
1: The goal of the meeting was to talk about whether the world could reach a shared set of principles to govern the future of tech.
0: Fox's Jonathan Savage. This has debate over slowing down the pace of AI development simmers on Capitol Hill. Pennsylvania Senator John Fetterman says the U.S. must win the AI race with China.
3: I know politically that's difficult as a Democrat, but that's the right side here. It can be safer. I think that's important.
0: Many other Democrats leading calls for Congress to act, while many Republicans argue not enough is known yet to vote on regulations. And some in the Trump administration question the timing of dire warnings so close to the midterm elections. The CEO of OpenAI expected to attend next week's state dinner for China's president at the White House. A murder trial begins in Ohio for a former music pastor and American Idol contestant charged in his wife's death.
4: Jury selection is now underway in Miami County, Ohio, where Caleb Flynn is accused of killing his wife, Ashley, who was found shot to death at the couple's home in Tip City in February. Prosecutors allege the crime scene was staged to look like a home invasion, saying the trial will focus on forensic evidence and what they call inconsistencies in Flynn's account.
0: Fox's Jeff Manasso. Flynn remains jailed on $3.5 million bond after pleading not guilty to multiple counts, including felony murder. 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
0: New revelations from what investigators call a house of horrors as a search continues for several missing women.
7: The investigation of the Philadelphia home turning up more than a million individual digital pieces of evidence, which police and the FBI say included images of some 60 people who appeared to be injured, unconscious, or deceased. Those images recovered from the property linked to the late Raymond R.C. Horsch, a pornographer with numerous criminal convictions, and his son, Eugene Horsch. Horsch, who was initially arrested in June after being found in his car with someone using a fake ID belonging to a missing woman. She allegedly told police he had given her the ID. Horsch, who's been arrested for weapons possession, drugs, and impersonating a federal officer, remains in federal custody.
0: Fox's Lillian Wu. Police are also digging outside the home, focusing on pipes in the yard after finding a large drum hooked up to the water line, along with containers of chemicals they're now working to identify. A man who sprayed what turned out to be vinegar on Congresswoman Ilhan Omar just sentenced to 14 months in prison. Witnesses saw Anthony Kazmierczak jump from the audience during a Minneapolis town hall event, spraying liquid from a syringe and accusing Omar of splitting the state apart. He later wrote to her apologizing and accepting responsibility. Federal regulators make a move that could help cryptocurrencies, temporarily relaxing some regulations.
8: The U.S. Securities and Exchange Commission says for 5 years, companies can offer trading in blockchain-based or tokenized investments. The exemption is expected to allow 24-hour trading of shares and other securities. It's called the innovation exemption and would be for rules that generally apply to the NASDAQ, NYSE, and other exchanges.
0: Fox's Ginny Cosola. A rally on Wall Street. Right now, the Dow's up 371 points, the NASDAQ up 425. I'm Lisa Brady, Fox News.

0: Welcome back in hour number three, Thursday edition. We are rolling here on the Clay and Buck Show. 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Appreciate everybody watching. Encourage you, click like and subscribe on YouTube as we've gone over 150,000 subscribers there. I know you've been having a lot of success with your show on YouTube as well, Ryan. Ryan's a part of the Clay and Buck Podcast Network. So let's just dive into this. Hassan Piker, we were talking about this earlier, said America is worse than Al-Qaeda. America is worse than Al-Qaeda seems like something that will not play very well in Michigan. He's already said, Hassan Piker, that America deserved 9/11. Abdul El-Sayed is being connected to this guy. He can't seem to shake him. And now Hassan Piker is doing sit-down interviews with Axios. How do you see this playing out? Will he have any impact in Michigan? What does this race look like? Let's start there.
1: You know, Michigan's a tough state to poll, but right now, going into the last 6 weeks of this election, Abdul El-Sayed definitely is the favorite candidate to win right now. Not by very much, but he still has an advantage of about 2 to 3 points. Really, the problem is for Mike Rogers is he's still losing independents. It's within single digits, which is unusual in this election cycle, which favors Democrats so overwhelmingly. That shows the unlikability of Abdul El-Sayed and the connection to Hassan Piker. But overall concerns with the economy and dislike of Donald Trump, I think, are overwhelming just the independent vote, where if this was 2024, Mike Rogers would have won against Abdul El-Sayed. This time around, Abdul El-Sayed just has the win at his back because of the national environment.
2: Ryan, Tallarico versus Paxton. Talk to me about this one, because to me, not only would that be a Senate seat in the heart of American conservatism, but it would feel like a psychological blow to the party if you lose that seat, especially to this guy. It's not like they have some candidate who comes across like a normal Texan and just so happens to vote with Democrats on everything. Talk me through the Tallarico situation.
1: Yeah, listen, Tallarico, for all the negative things I could say about his policies, he's been working really hard. Tallarico's held 4 times the number of events around the state that Ken Paxton has. Republicans realize that Ken Paxton's in trouble. Apparently, they're spending about $50 to $60 million per week on ads right now to get Ken Paxton over the finish line. That might be enough to get him over, but just barely. I mean, if the election were held today, I think Tallarico would win.
2: Oh my
1: God. Ken Paxton really, really is underperforming anything anyone has possibly seen. I think he's held under 30 events statewide, Tallarico's over 100.
2: Why? I mean, we'll invite Ken on the show. We're going to have to ask him this. What is going on? He has to know that not campaigning very hard looks lazy and indifferent to people who are ticked off about the cost of living. What the heck is, what's the plan here?
1: Yeah, he came on my podcast and I brought it up to him about his trips overseas to Europe. And he's, during the campaign season, he was in Europe and he said, look, there's no such thing as a perfect candidate. And I didn't really know even what to say kind of to that response. I just was like, okay, you really have to tell Republicans you're in this to win this, and you have to show them you're in this to win this. He's not debating Tallarico. He's, I think, refused to debate so far. So I don't know if that's even going to end up happening before the election, but Republicans are very, very aware that not only is Ken Paxton's seat very much in trouble, but Abbott's not performing extremely well. I saw internal pollings of a Trump plus 16 seat, not on the border, not in a Hispanic, Texas is very Hispanic, but not in an overwhelmingly Hispanic area. And I think the Republican congressman was winning by close to 20, and Paxton was winning by under five. It's really, really kind of surprising how poorly he's been doing and how long he allowed Tallarico to run the airwaves of Texas saying negative things about him without any kind of response. So right now they're trying all they can to pull him out. It's tight, but who knows if this, I mean, this $300 million, as I think I heard the number was today, is coming in for Paxton. If that's not enough to get him out, then there was nothing in the end.
0: Paxton is going to win. I have faith in Texas. I have faith in Houston. I have faith in Dallas, even though we picked Houston as the better city than Dallas yesterday. I even have faith in Austin and San Antonio and El Paso and everywhere else. All right, so we got Texas. I want to talk positive for a moment here.
1: Okay.
0: New Hampshire, it feels like there is decent Republican momentum. It also feels like, and I don't know if you buy into any of these polls, that Minnesota with Peggy Flanagan, who I think I said on the show a while back with you, I really thought Peggy Flanagan was trans because she has that Protect Trans Kid shirt that she wears everywhere. Clay. And so she's running against Michelle Tafoya. Every poll I see, this is within a point or two of each other. Are you buying it as a remotely close race?
1: So Michelle Tafoya is one of these few exceptions where Peggy Flanagan is personally unpopular in the state and Tim Walz is extremely unpopular in the state. It's very weird in some of these states with Democratic governors who are not popular that they are receiving more blame for things going wrong than the Republican president are. There's a little bit of...
0: This is the question I was asking just now about Michigan, California as an example. When you have one party rule, it kind of can cut against the fact that Republicans have national control when state rule has been in one party for a while. Sorry to cut you off, but I think that's a really important angle that you're hitting here.
1: Yeah, you're seeing in Minnesota, you're seeing in Oregon, you're seeing, well, New Hampshire is a Republican local government, but Kelly Ayotte is super popular. And what's benefiting the situation in New Hampshire is that the Sununu name is really its own thing within the state of New Hampshire. It's an odd thing. John Sununu Sr. was the governor at one point, and he was George H.W. Bush's chief of staff. Chris Sununu, John Sununu's brother, was the governor, extremely popular Republican governor, and John Sununu, who's running this time, was a senator at one point. So the Sununu name is its own brand. There's kind of like four Lebanese families that run New Hampshire. The Sununus are one of them. And that divorces kind of the Trump effect from the Sununus as a whole. They don't view them as just Republicans. They view them as Sununus, which is different. And because Chris Sununu was such a popular governor, Chris Pappas, the Democrat running, has had to say, this is not Chris Sununu. This is the other Sununu. Please stop thinking that this is Chris Sununu. It's really actually impacted Chris Pappas's campaign pretty aggressively, where he's having to say, no, you're thinking of the wrong Sununu. Over in Minnesota, I think the fact that the governor, is remarkably unpopular, and Peggy Flanagan is remarkably unpopular, is having some impact. It's not just one poll. It's six consecutive polls that find it within the margin of error in Minnesota. My one caveat is I would like to see some outside spending. I would like to see Republicans saying, hey, we're going to invest in Minnesota. I haven't seen that yet. I don't want to get my hopes too far up. In Oregon, Oregon has not elected a Republican governor since 1982. It is a very odd year to do it, but now three consecutive polls have come out saying the Republican is in the lead. The Democratic governor is not popular, one of the least popular governors in the country. That could be a coin toss. So in these states where there is an unpopular governor, also in Maine, Janet Mills is not super popular, you could see Republicans winning in places where you wouldn't surprisingly see. It's kind of like in 2022 when the red wave happened. It did hit places where the Democratic governor was not popular, New York, or where the Republican governor was super popular, Florida. It kind of insulated them from national trends. National trends may sweep across the country, but in these pockets where the local governor is either really popular or really unpopular, it may not have the same effect.
2: I've been amazed to see, Ryan, some of the, you mentioned expenditures, and by the way, I don't know who has to be listening, but they should, it seems, put some real money into that Michelle Tafoya race because it's clearly close. We've had her on the show. She's obviously a very compelling personality, speaker. You know, she gets it, right?
1: Good on camera.
2: I mean, she's a strong, good on camera. She's for obviously. So she's somebody who I think they could really pull something off there. But in New Hampshire and in Maine, it feels like the GOP is just quietly having Brinks trucks full of cash arrive for both of those candidates, Sununu and Collins, but not really like having the conservative media or Trump focus in on it. Is that, I mean, the money going into both of them is pretty massive.
1: Yeah, and I mean, Collins is kind of her own thing as well. I spoke to a political consultant in Maine and said Collins' benefit is that Collins is considered the constituent service senator, which you really don't hear about much. But if you have an issue anywhere in Maine, Collins' office is the one that takes care of it for you. And she's also brought billions of dollars to a very poor state. Northern Maine is extremely poor. The issue that Maine voters are concerned about is how many Massachusetts residents have moved to the state over the last 6 years that maybe have changed the political dynamics. It's not a big state, not a lot of people. A few people moving really do change a lot. But nonetheless, she's polling against Troy Jackson way better than she polled against Graham Plattner when he first ran. And she's polling extraordinarily better than she did in 2022 when she had that surprise victory. Susan Collins on average outperforms polls by 6 to 8 points, depending on the election year. She's down about 2 in most polls, most recent polls. A lot of people have faith that Susan Collins can somehow pull this off once again, because Susan Collins is Susan Collins. New Hampshire's a little trickier, but Republicans are willing to bring the fight to New Hampshire, as, by the way, they have in the past. They've really always kind of invested in New Hampshire because it's such a big swing state. And Kelly Ayotte being on the top of the ticket is going to win an easy reelection as governor. The legislature's all Republican. So there's going to be a lot of effort to get the Republicans over the finish line, and they're not willing to lose on New Hampshire.
0: What's going on in Ohio?
1: Nothing good for Republicans.
0: I tried to give you some positive opportunities there, Ryan, but we were talking about Ohio earlier.
1: John Husted is getting pummeled with ads about data centers, just absolutely pummeled with data center ads, that he was so pro data center when he was lieutenant governor. He is down in every single poll as of recently. I think it's the number one state Democrats are investing in, because they're not as investing in heavily in North Carolina because they think it's an easy victory. They're really putting all their effort in making sure Sherrod Brown can win. Sherrod Brown is an important win, not only for Democrats, but for Chuck Schumer, because he's a close Schumer ally. So if the Democrats have a moment where they say, we got to get rid of Schumer, he needs as many of his closest allies available as possible. Troy Jackson is not a close ally. Abdul Saeed is not a close ally. Sherrod Brown is a close ally. So is Roy Cooper of North Carolina. You're seeing a little favoritism go into which races Chuck Schumer is willing to invest in the most. He wants his people in more than he wants Democrats as a whole. He wants Mary Petola over in Alaska. That is what we're seeing right now. And he's just, they're pummeling John Husted with negative advertising over data centers. And it's been pretty effective. It's a very red state, but it is a very blue year. So we'll have to see if we can play it out. But
2: Ryan, give me real quick last thing here. The bull case, if you will, or the optimistic case for Republicans to maintain the House.
1: To maintain the House, there's enough redistricting that I think probably happen if they can. If polls are underestimating white performance among white working class and the Latino vote didn't swing so heavily, there's somewhat of a chance. It's a very small one, but maybe 1 in 5, which is not horrendous. You flip a coin 5 times, you get heads once. The Senate is more 50-50. I think some polls are overestimating, but the generic ballot still is about D+8. Oil prices going up in the last 3 weeks have really, really set Republicans back.
2: But what about the $5,000 checks?
1: Oil price. I was on the show months ago. You said, what about oil prices going down by September? I said, that'd be great. Oil prices went up. The good thing is Saudi Arabia announced they're not going up that much because they found alternative ways to get it out. But the Houthis attacks in Yemen and Saudi Arabia are really the underlying story of the last month as why Republicans are suffering.
2: Ugh. All right. Well, Clay, you know, we're still in it to win it. You know, we're still in it to win it. Anything else for him before we...
1: There's definitely a lot of close races. It's not over by any stretch. A lot of races are close. If there is a polling error, as there usually is against Republicans in midterms of 3 points, that 3 points is the difference between holding the Senate and losing the Senate. That 3 points is a 210 Republican seat versus 200. Those 3 points matter a ton to the overall electorate. So everyone should go out and vote if you really care about the election. It's not over. Polls don't vote. People vote. So just always remember that.
0: Good stuff. Ryan Gerdusky, Numbers Game. You can check him out on the podcast network. You can check him out on social media. And you can certainly check him out on YouTube as well. We appreciate it, Ryan.
1: Absolutely.
0: Look, I got a couple of bets for you tonight, Buck. I don't even know that Buck knows this. The Lions are playing on the road in Buffalo against the Bills tonight, Thursday Night Football. The Bills are kicking off the game in their brand new stadium. replacing Orchard Park. I've got the Bills -5.5 and the over 55. If you go right now to the Hard Rock Bet app, you will see my face and you will get a special offer where you can go and join up. In fact, I'm going to check this right now and see how many of you have already rode with me on these two picks tonight. In the popular section of the app, they have me set up there. You cannot miss it. And you will see my picture, and you will be able to get hooked up with a great offer right in the center of the app. You can play along. Popular Bets, it's called. Clay's Thursday night pick. 700 of you have played along with me. You can't miss it right in the center of the app. You can play in Arizona, Colorado, Florida, Illinois, Indiana, Michigan, New Jersey, Ohio, Tennessee, Virginia. By the way, a lot of Senate battlegrounds. Where Hard Rock Bet is, including in my home state, Florida, and Florida, in my home state of Tennessee, as well as Buck's home state of Florida. When you bet $5 right now, you get $100 in free bets inside of the app. All you have to do is go to hardrock.bet/clay, hardrock.bet/clay. You can play along with me. Bills and the over tonight should be a fun game. By the way, I'm headed to Harrisburg, Pennsylvania to speak this evening to a great group. And I'm going to be trying to track this game from my phone. Just a little bit of a heads up for the crew in Harrisburg, Pennsylvania that will be with me tonight. 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

0: We're never going to give you up. Never going to make you cry. Never going to... Let you down. So that's a great intro for us here on Clay and Buck. Never going to give you up. Never going to let... It's a great tune. It's a great tune. I was rocking out to the Goo Goo Dolls. I was cleaning dishes and doing stuff while Carrie's taking care of the baby. And I was just letting slide and Baby's Black Balloon, you know. You gotta enjoy some good tunes. You gotta live life. Pete in Southwest Michigan, what's going on, buddy?
1: Last Pete. Guy, and it seems like a lot of this election is coming down to gas prices in a lot of ways. And national average, according to Gronk here, I just kind of went on there. Yeah, I do a lot of stuff on AI anyway. Average is $4.37. But Republicans never break out the difference between red state and blue state gas. Michigan, right now I'm sitting in Southwest Michigan, it's $4.54, as high as $5. Half hour down the road in Indiana, it's $3.75.
2: Yep.
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0: It's a great
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0: point.
1: Aren't Republicans talking about that?
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0: But yeah, man, I really, really enjoyed that show. I also, Carrie and I are going to finish Young Washington. We're halfway through, and I can just say, we had the, I think it was the writer of it on, right? Writer, director of it on, maybe a couple of months ago, and I hadn't had a chance to see it before he came on. It's very well done. It's good stuff. I like to see that there are still worthwhile creative projects, movies and things like that being made. You'd be surprised how much of your data is online. It's all over the place. These data brokers, they sell it, and they sell it to whoever has money, which includes scammers. So scammers, think about this. They go to data brokers. And this part of the game is totally legal. They go to data brokers. They find out your name, home address, date of birth, shopping habits, maybe other places you've lived, what kind of car you have, all kinds of stuff. And then they try to scam you. They maybe pretend they're the IRS, or they pretend they're some government entity, and they have all this information about you that's all freely available, and you have to be on guard against it. Well, how about you get rid of that information from all these data broker sites, and that way the bad guys can't get it in the first place? 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
13: 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I asked my husband, who was supposed to be at his mom's, to come over and change locks, but he wouldn't. 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
13: 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Oh. 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He suffered from addiction and was trying to recover for me and our baby.
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0: Honored. Eben Brown, Fox News.
1: Human remains found in the Grand Canyon this week, now identified as Timothy Allen Smith, the last person missing after deadly flash flooding last month, killing three in all. There's a bipartisan push for the Federal Trade Commission to probe Amazon and Walmart's AI shopping bots over Made in USA data.
2: GOP Senator Rick Scott and Democratic Senator Tammy Baldwin say Amazon and Walmart's artificial intelligence-powered shopping chatbots may obscure and suppress information about which products are genuinely made in the U.S. and which falsely claim to be. The lawmakers citing findings from a think tank study led by former FTC Chair Lina Khan, showing the AI can detect when Made in USA product labels are phony, but the retailers are not using the technology to crack down on the listings. The senators are asking the Federal Trade Commission to investigate. Baldwin saying in a statement, if Americans want to buy products made in America, Amazon and Walmart should be helping them, not giving away their business to foreign knockoffs.
1: Fox's Christian Goodwin. Amazon telling Reuters it's fundamentally wrong to suggest the company intentionally withholds country of origin information from customers. An hour to the close on Wall Street, a rebound continues. Right now, the Dow's up 378 points. The Nasdaq up more than 400. I'm Lisa Brady, Fox News.

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1: Thank you, Scott Shannon. Thanks to all of you for being with us. Write down our toll-free telephone number. 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If you want to be a part of the program, 47 days till the single most important midterm in our lifetime. We've been having a very productive discussion on this program. We had it with Bill O'Reilly. I brought the president into it privately on the fact that, you know, there are some people out there that, for whatever reason, maybe it's in all likelihood it's justified. You're angry with maybe your senator, your congressman, your congresswoman. And you know what? You don't feel that they really deserve re-election. I was thinking about this last night in this sense. You know, there is a time and a place when you should be thinking about that. And that time is come and gone. That's called a primary. If you don't like your particular candidate, you don't think they're conservative enough, you primary them. And you try to defeat them out at the ballot box. But that is not the choice that is before us in 47 days. Because the primary season has come, it is gone. And if maybe a candidate that was in a primary didn't win, I'm sorry that your person lost. I mean, you know, it's sort of like there have been many times I've been disappointed with election results. Didn't particularly like it when Clinton won. Didn't particularly like it when Obama won and Biden won. But you know, you don't stop fighting. If you love this country, you love the country. If you really see a danger, you got to point that danger out. This to me is, again, this is on the DSA website. This is what is in play this election season. You have candidates. We've elected 250 of them in 40 states since 2019, and there are 40 plus more of them on the ballot in 47 days. This is the truth. This is the reality. You shall know the truth, and the truth shall set you free. And it is a very, very specific agenda that they are advocating for. Understand this, that now the old establishment guard of the Democratic Party is dead. They are defeated. They are out of power, and they are subservient to and bow at the altar of these radical socialist communists, whatever you want to call them. All I'm telling you is what they have on their website and what they are running on will take our Constitution, this great constitutional republic, 250 years this has existed. As Ben Franklin famously said when asked during the debate over, you know, what we will have, a monarchy or a republic. A republic if you can keep it. A republic is, you know, the way our founders and framers designed this, it is messy. It is the way it is. You have, you know, two separate houses in Congress. You have the House of Representatives. They're not, which is more reactionary to the moment as it was designed to be versus, you know, the quote, more deliberative body of the United States Senate. Am I, like many of you, frustrated with the SAVE Act? Yeah, they were 15 votes short. Don't lie to you on this program. I just tell you the truth, the reality, what it is. In terms of eliminating the filibuster like Donald Trump wanted, sorry, they were about 12 votes short on that, too. And there was no way you were going to get the votes to do these things. Now, the interesting thing is there is a new development with the SAVE Act, and Mike Johnson is the one that is now trying to drive this through the reconciliation process, and hopefully he's going to be successful. You know, will it be done? Well, they start voting in the Commonwealth of Virginia in 2 days, so I'm not exactly sure that it's timely enough. It is sad. Something as fundamental and basic as proof of citizenship and voter ID. Wow. I mean, why we even have to debate that? Why are we debating men, biological men playing women's sports? How is it we have candidates that believe there are six genders, not two? You know, how do we possibly have a candidate that claims God is non-binary, that he's a Christian that hates Christianity, but he does know his favorite drag queen, that's top of mind in his head. on top of, you know, every other insane position. You know, all trans people, including biological men, need access to abortion. I need to go back to school and study more biology. It's crazy. And then, of course, we have Al-Sayed. We're going to get to some of his craziness and his best friend. No, just the California, some California podcaster guy out there. I don't know who he is. Yeah, you do. You invited him on the campaign trail, according to Hassan Piker. So this is what I mean when I say, to be very clear to all of you, what I mean when this is what's on the ballot, because this is what they are running on. This will be the power base of the Democratic Party. Example, point, case in point, has any elected Democrat in the Senate besides John Fetterman ever criticized the likes of Mamdani or Bernie Sanders or Pocahontas? You know, no. Chuck Schumer, Hakeem Jeffries, have they ever criticized Mamdani? They live in New York. You know, you would think that Chuck Schumer would have been against Mamdani. He doesn't have the courage of his convictions. Because he cares about his power. So the dominant voice now, the power base of the foundational thought process of this Democratic Party has shifted dramatically. It is the most radical agenda I've ever seen of any party ever since I've been doing this now on radio 38 years in total, 25 years in syndication. And their stated agenda, eliminate the U.S. Senate. Now, just listen to all of these items and ask yourself, will this shred the Constitution as I am arguing? And then ask yourself another question. Is there any Republican that you could name? And if you can name it, call the show and tell me so I can oppose this Republican that is supporting any part of this agenda. Because it's eliminate the Senate. You no longer will get to choose the president in an election. They will pack the courts. They're saying it openly and regularly now. They want amnesty for illegal immigrants. They want to abolish borders. They want to abolish ICE. They want to end all deportation. The single most preventable national security disaster happened under Biden-Harris Mayorkas, over 12 million unvetted Harris-Biden-Mayorkas illegals have come into the country. And this is now in writing what they want. Amnesty, abolish borders. They want to end all deportation. This is probably the most insane part, although all of it's insane. All of it will shred the Constitution. Defund the Department of War? Wow. I'm sure Russia, China, North Korea, the Iranian, I'm sure they'd love that. And of course, they want to abolish prisons and abolish the police. These are not my words. Go look at the DSA website. They want to eliminate cash bail. Then, of course, public ownership, very definition of socialism / communism, public ownership of most corporations. And then they want the wealth tax. They want to confiscate one group of people's money so they can make these promises, communism, cradle to grave, womb to tomb, all under the banner of a Green New Deal, you know, guaranteed daycare for your children on top of their failed government schools that are a disaster, even though we spend more per child per capita on education than any other industrialized country. We have the worst results. Worst bang for our buck. You can't screw it up more than government. But then they're also going to guarantee you a government job, a government salary, government health care. A lot of good Obamacare did. Then they're going to guarantee you government healthy food. What is it going to be, Tallarico vegan? No, thank you. I'd rather buy my own food. I go shopping every week at Publix. I go shopping. People ask me, what are you doing here? I'm shopping. I'm hungry. What do you think I'm doing? That's always a strange question to me. And then, of course, guaranteed retirement, guaranteed, guaranteed, guaranteed, guaranteed. Okay, that's their agenda. So what am I trying to communicate to everybody here? Because this is critical. This is so critical because this, what I just listed to you, would destroy this great republic, this constitutional republic, 250 years of it. If we can keep it, that's on the ballot. Now, my argument about weak Republicans is very simple. I don't like them. I hate rhinos. I wish they had a, I wish we had more people like Donald Trump with a backbone of steel. We don't. That's the reality. I wish we had more governors like, well, we have Bruce Blakeman. I hope if he gets elected in New York, he'd do a great job. He'd save New York. Steve Hilton would save California. Ron DeSantis, my governor, man, did he hold strong during COVID. Wow. And he was under fire every day. Wish more people in Congress were as strong as him. They're not. Some are. Some deserve our great support. Here's the argument, though. Not one Republican that I know of is going to support any one of the agenda items I just mentioned, which will shred our Constitution. So you've got a choice. You either sit it out. Well, you got three choices. You can, you know, vote for the Republicans, whether you like them or not, because they don't support the shredding of our Constitution. Or you can just sit it out and let other people decide because you're mad and take your toys and go home. That to me would be the equivalent of it. I think it's a mistake, but I want everyone to be themselves. I believe in liberty. I believe in freedom. And I just give everyone their own. I want to make you make an informed decision here. Or you can elect these people. But if no Republican is supporting the shredding of the Constitution, I'll take that over. And then now, if you want to go further down the road, you can absolutely look at the people that are not living up to the standards that you would want to hold them to and the principles that you hold near and dear to your heart as God guides you in your common sense that he gives you. But you can primary them. And you, if you didn't do it this time or you weren't successful this time, you got another shot 2 years from now. But in the meantime, here's what will stop. You know, we've not had an illegal alien released into this country now in 16 straight months because of President Trump. We had, for the first time, the U.S. had negative net migration in 2025. First time in a half a century. The president and his team stopped more than 10,000 narco-terrorists with narco-terrorism ties from entering the country. Over 10,000 gang members have been arrested. He put the Halt Fentanyl Act that he signed into law. He designated 10 Latin American cartels as terror groups like Tren de Aragua, MS-13. Crime, the murder rate last year, the lowest level in 125 years. It was the biggest drop in violent crime in American history. This year, the murder rate down another 23% from last year. The same with other violent crime. The same with rapes are down. Robberies are down. That's all President Trump. That's all President Trump with the current configuration that we have in Congress. Not perfect. Yeah, I wish they passed the SAVE Act. We had record domestic oil and gas production in 2025. That's President Trump. That's the current House and Senate, as imperfect as some of them are. By the way, Kamala Harris announcing she wants to campaign with Abdul Al. What did she say? She wants to campaign with somebody. I have it here in front of me. I'll get to that in a second. I think she said she would campaign with either Hassan Piker or Abdul Sayed. I can't believe that. Oh, here it is. She plans to campaign with Abdul El-Sayed. She's going to go help him. Well, Abdul El-Sayed just met with Schumer. He promised him $10 million. The president declared we have two sexes, male and female. President banned federal funding, sponsorship, promotion of chemical surgical mutilation of minors. And the indoctrination of our school children, terminating federal support for gender ideology equity curricula. Of course, he moved with the greatest deregulation movement in history, the MAHA movement, most favored nation pricing for every drug maker, all under this Congress and President Trump. So there's your choice. This is the biggest choice election that you'll face in your lifetime. One group of people will try to shred the Constitution. We'll fight. I'm not going anywhere. But I'd rather not have that fight, and you can stop it in 47 days. Choose wisely. We will get the government we deserve. Some of us deserve better, though. Ronald Reagan once said, inflation is as violent as a mugger, as frightening as an armed robber, as deadly as a hitman. I always listen to Reagan. Reagan was so wise. So what does inflation mean for your money? 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
1: By the way, when I say that there's a time and place, if you don't like your representatives, you do primary them. And I'll give you the examples. For the 2022 midterms, Donald Trump opposed Liz Cheney. She lost. Tom Rice of South Carolina, he lost to Russell Fry. Peter, I think his name is Majer, lost to John Gibbs. Jamie Butler finished behind Trump-backed Joe Kent. If you look at the 2026 midterm, Senator Bill Cassidy, Louisiana. Senator John Cornyn, he supported Ken Paxton. Thomas Massie was primaried and defeated. He lost after the most expensive House primary in the country on record. Representative Dan Crenshaw. You have Brad Raffensperger in Georgia. 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I mean, it's had a pretty big success level. Primaries are where you make the challenge. Quick break, right back, we'll continue.
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16: 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I'm Petty Officer Liz Vlahos. If you think construction is a challenging endeavor on land, imagine doing it underwater. Chief Petty Officer Lynn Rodriguez takes us into the world of a CB diver.
17: When I'm getting ready to dive, I'm nervous, I'm excited, my heart starts racing, and I just hope that I get the job done and the weather and the water's cooperating with us. I am Chief Petty Officer Lynn Rodriguez. I am a Navy construction electrician and CB diver. We do underwater construction, we do demolition, build boat ramps, mooring inspections, cable inspections. Depends on the job and the location, we do some salvage, debris removal, depending where it's at. Underwater when I'm working, I feel good. I feel like it's just a way for me to get to work. But at the same time, you have a lot of other things you gotta worry about. I have to worry about how much air do I have left. I gotta worry about my buddy, you know, because he's watching me and I'm watching him, making sure we're okay. And if we're lucky, we get to see. If not, everything is by feel. You always have a buddy with you. You're never doing anything by yourself. You're never alone. I followed my dad's advice to always prove myself and do what I can in the Navy and make him proud, make everyone proud. So I try to do that with everything I do. Being a woman, it's sometimes more challenging because we have to wear the same amount of gear that a man does, and we have to do the same amount of pull-ups that a man does for the physical training and the test. It's a challenge, but you can do it. You just gotta set your mind to it. Taught me how to be a leader, independent, confident.
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0: Hey, Sean, doing great here in the great state of Texas. I'm 72-year-old, born and raised right here in the state of Texas. And I know a lot of folks have moved in over the last 10 years to escape the radical policies of these blue states and blue cities, right? So, hey, guys, I'm speaking to you. You may not like some Republicans. You may not want to go break bread with them or go to church with them or have their kids play with your kids on the soccer team. But guess what? If you don't vote Republican, we risk throwing away everything you guys left those states for, but far worse. Well, please listen to the sobering words that Sean Hannity here has been so prolific about speaking and trying to communicate to the citizens of this country. We got to get it right. Vote Republican. Let's keep this republic going.
1: I appreciate your kind words, Alan. They mean a lot, but I'm going to tell you something. This debate is healthy. As a matter of fact, I urge people that maybe disagree with what I'm saying to call the show. 800-941-SEAN is my number. Because this is not like a typical election. These are uncharted waters. We've never had this level of danger or crazy. I've said it about other midterms. And I meant it then. I don't take it back, but not like this. Not one where we eliminate the Senate. We don't elect a president, open borders and amnesty and pack the courts and abolish prisons and no bail and, you know, amnesty and insanity. Defund the Department of War. And if there is any Republican that supports that, even the weak ones, the spineless ones, the rhinos that I don't like. I was very clear yesterday and the day before and the day before that. But honestly, at this point, if they're not supporting that crazy, then I don't think you have a choice this time. That's my humble opinion, but maybe some of you disagree. Anyway, 800-941-SEAN is our number. Also, when we get back, we got a lot of ground to cover today. We will check in with Bruce Blakeman. Can he save New York? And also, we'll be checking in coming up in the program today. You don't want to miss it. We'll check in with Steve Moore. Great news on the economy. We will share next, then we'll get to your calls. Listen, every home needs a home security system. You want one that is proactive, not reactive.
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0: 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Here's Chris Connolly.
1: Couple of rainy days. Good afternoon. I'm Chris Connolly, WHBL News. Big tech leaders say the federal government should pass regulations for AI safety. Donald Trump says this may be a hoax perpetrated by China trying to catch up on America's technology lead. But Republican Tennessee Senator Marsha Blackburn tells Fox News she believes some AI guide rails make sense.
2: They want to see some smart regulation around AI. They know we have to beat China on this. They want to protect their privacy and their data, and I support that.
1: About 100 Sheboygan County residents were at an informational meeting on data centers. The featured speaker was Michigan professor Ben Green, who wrote a study, What Happens When a Data Center Comes to Town? He says that many higher utility costs get passed on to ratepayers. He says over a five-year period, wholesale electric costs could rise by more than 200%. Metallica enters Camp Randall Stadium this summer. University of Wisconsin announcing a June 12th concert next year. The opening acts are Avatar and Limp Bizkit. Tickets will be available for fan club presales on Monday, September 21st. Local presales begin on Thursday, the 24th. After a 30-year drought, Camp Randall began hosting concerts last year with Coldplay and Morgan Wallen. AC/DC performed at Camp Randall Stadium earlier this year. Now, our most accurate Fox 11 forecast. Clouds and light rain today, mid-60s. Staying overcast tonight, down to 60 degrees. Tomorrow, rain will become more widespread and heavier with a high near 65. I'm Chris Conley on Sheboygan's News and Weather Leader, 1330-1015, WHBL.
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1: Summer's been fun, but the autumn winds are coming. Of course, that's not a bad thing, because you know what that means. Football's finally back! 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
7: Seven days to the midterms. I'm Lisa Brady, Fox News. And cost of living is still getting top billing.
8: Sometimes when something is a political problem, the people in power ignore it. Here, officials are not ignoring the political problems caused by high prices. They are asking voters, though, to have some patience.
7: Fox's Peter Ducey at the White House, which is defending a Trump agenda Democrats say is failing. Many Democrats and some Republicans in Congress also pushing for AI restrictions, while the Trump administration argues AI labs should take responsibility for safety. NVIDIA CEO Jensen Huang echoing that after a meeting today with AI leaders and Britain's King Charles in Scotland following recent incidents of AI models going rogue during testing.
9: Those incidents are a reminder that as we move from labs to product development, the companies have to become much more rigorous in testing and securing and making sure that the products are ready for use before it's released.
7: OpenAI admitting more incidents of AI models misbehaving during tests and releasing a new framework on transparency. Meantime, the OpenAI CEO, among the tech leaders, now expected to attend a White House state dinner next week for China's president. A new report accuses the U.S. of possible war crimes in Iran.
10: Human rights experts commissioned by the United Nations say they found reasonable grounds to believe the U.S. committed war crimes in two strikes on Iran. They include a missile attack that hit a school in the southern city Minab. Iran state media says 168 people were killed, most of them children. The UN fact finders say there's evidence of indiscriminate attacks resulting in civilian deaths.
7: Fox's Jonathan Savage. Pentagon findings have not been released. The U.S. military says it does not target civilians. 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
13: Partly cloudy tonight with a low of 59 and then widespread rain for the weekend. How much rain? We'll let you know with your most accurate Fox 11 forecast coming up in just a bit. But first, the Green Bay Packers have announced a $250,000 donation to Menasha tornado relief efforts. The Packers Give Back Foundation will be sending $250,000 to the area, including $75,000 each to the city and the school district for new playground equipment. That will help refurbish Smith Park and the playground at Menasha Gagan Elementary School. Both were destroyed when the EF3 tornado ripped through the Fox Valley in July. The remaining $100,000 will go to the Greater Fox Cities Area Habitat for Humanity to support home repairs and new home builds for low-income individuals. Packers CEO Ed Policy says it's an extension of the team's commitment to help those impacted by the storms in the Fox Valley. And Wauwatosa has broken ground on a new $22 million park designed to be the first and largest full-inclusive space of its kind in the country. Located at the former Wisconsin Avenue Park, Moss Universal Park will feature specialized equipment to accommodate people of all ages and physical abilities. The project was led by child cancer survivor Damian Buckman, who envisioned a place where every family member can play without boundaries. Now that most accurate Fox 11 forecast for the rest of tonight, partly cloudy and a low of 59. Then for Friday, a high of 66 and mostly sunny skies. Heavy rain Friday night with a low of 56. Then for Saturday, once again at 66 with more rain, could see up to 2.5 inches. I'm Mike Leishner, WHBL News.
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1: Partly cloudy tonight with a low of 60. Then for Friday, look for evening and overnight rain. Complete check of that most accurate Fox 11 forecast is coming up in just a bit. But first, the mayor of Greenfield wants to fire its police chief. Mayor Michael Netzke is taking steps to formally remove Chief Jay Johnson after an investigation by the city. Johnson has been on paid leave since April of 2025 and currently faces four felonies and one misdemeanor count in court. Mayor Netzke filed an administrative charge late last month stating that the chief's removal is necessary to protect residents, city employees, and the department. The Greenfield Police and Fire Commission is set to meet tonight to review the filing, where Johnson will have the opportunity to respond. And the state Supreme Court will not prevent former Judge Hannah Dugan from practicing law, at least not for now. The court on Thursday ruled 5-2 against a recommendation from the Office of Lawyer Regulation to suspend Dugan's license in connection with her conviction for helping an undocumented immigrant briefly evade arrest by ICE. Dugan resigned from the Milwaukee County Circuit Court following her conviction. Conservative Justice Annette Ziegler wrote the dissent that she was confounded by the court's inaction. Now that most accurate Fox 11 forecast for the rest of tonight. We'll see an overnight low of 60 and partly cloudy skies. Up to 2 inches of rain possible Friday night after a daytime high of 65. Widespread rain will develop in the afternoon and evening. That is going to become heavy at times. Then for Saturday, continued rain and a high of 67. I'm Mike Leishner, WHBL News.
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0: 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And thank you, my friend. 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Don't forget the same people that create Silver Palette. Linda, how do you say it?
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8: It's preposterous.
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4: Meetings planned. I'm Lee Silasera, Fox News. The State Department has okayed visas for top Iranian officials, including the president and foreign minister, to travel to New York next week for the UN General Assembly. As reports indicate, President Trump will meet with Gulf leaders on the sidelines of the UN meeting to discuss the Iran conflict.
5: This comes as the president said Wednesday he hopes the war will end soon, adding that Iran wants to make a deal. With a focus on Iran, the country's proxy forces in Yemen, the Houthis are continuing to ramp up the conflict against government forces and Saudi Arabia. A key Red Sea port came under missile and drone attack on Wednesday, with the holy city of Mecca also dealing with an incoming drone event as well this week.
4: Fox's Trey Ingston, Tel Aviv. Yesterday, the State Department says it was denying visas to Palestinian Authority and PLO officials to attend the UN General Assembly. The White House pushing back after the UN Human Rights Council says they found reasonable grounds to believe the United States committed war crimes in two strikes in Iran. White House spokeswoman Anna Kelly wrote, the UN Human Rights Council has accomplished nothing for human rights while spouting unserious nonsense for decades, adding the only party in this conflict that has committed war crimes is the Iranian regimes. The driver who slammed her SUV into a city bus in Los Angeles, killing two people, will face murder charges. Los Angeles DA Nathan Hochman says Bailey Lynn Ross was speeding and impaired when she drove her Ford Expedition the wrong way down a busy street, running a red light and hitting another vehicle before slamming into the bus.
6: She had narcotics in the car at that time. She was driving well beyond the speed limit.
4: A second deadly incident happened after that crash when a news chopper covering it crashed, killing both people on board and a third person on the ground. America's listening to Fox News.
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9: Temperatures in the mid-60s today, then tonight partly cloudy with a low of 60. We'll have a complete check of that most accurate Fox 11 forecast coming up in just a bit. But first, stop me if you've heard this one before. Another community is firing Flock, reporter Raymond Newpert.
10: Add Sun Prairie to the list of communities cutting contracts with the security company. The city announced Wednesday it will not renew its contract with Flock at the end of the year and will switch to using Axon instead. Police Chief Kevin Warwick says the system has helped solve crimes, but that the department can no longer ensure that the city's data is being handled securely. Dozens of communities have dropped Flock after the company offered to sell Sheboygan 5 years worth of its own residents' data.
9: And Brewers fans, listen up. Your NL Central Division Championship merchandise is now for sale. Dedicated supporters lined up at the team store yesterday before the doors opened to grab the postseason hats and shirts. Those are the same ones that the players wore during Tuesday night's locker room celebration. For many fans, the fresh apparel adds to an expanding collection built over the team's impressive 9-year stretch of postseason runs. But of course, the job is not done for the Brewers. They still have 10 games to go in the regular season. The next step is clinching a wild card round bye. Now that most accurate Fox 11 forecast for the rest of tonight. Partly cloudy and a low of 60, then mostly sunny with a chance of showers on Friday. Daytime high of 65. Friday night up to 2 inches of rain likely with a low of 56. Another 3/4 of an inch of rain possible on Saturday with a temperature of 67. I'm Mike Leishner, WHBL News.
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2: Partly cloudy tonight with a low of 60, then a significant chance of rain through the weekend. We'll have a complete check of that most accurate Fox 11 forecast coming up in just a bit. But first, Alliant Energy has set its price for data center power. Reporter Raymond Newpert.
3: The utility earlier this month sent a large load rate for approval with the Public Service Commission after the commission ruled the company needed to find a standard rate for hyperscale data centers. This comes in response to Alliant's original filings to provide power to a Meta data center in Beaver Dam. Alliant would charge its large customers the full price for any new power generation that needs to be built to handle their facilities, which would prevent rate increases for the rest of Alliant's customer base. The PSC will have to approve that request.
2: And Milwaukee County Transit System leaders are considering changes to bus service rides to help close a $15 million budget deficit. Officials unveiled two redesigned concepts yesterday, both assuming a 25% reduction in overall service. The ridership option would offer more frequent buses along fewer high traffic routes, while the coverage plan would preserve most routes but force riders to wait longer between buses. Opponents expressed concerns over the potential cuts, warning that reduced service could leave residents and students stranded. Now that most accurate Fox 11 forecast, the rest of tonight, partly cloudy and a low of 60. Then for Friday, mostly sunny with a chance of afternoon and evening rain, daytime high of 65. Overnight Friday, we'll see widespread rain with 1 to 2 inches possible. Overnight low of 56. Then for Saturday, continued rain and 67. I'm Mike Leishner, WHBL News.
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7: Sensation that's sweeping the nation.
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0: And then she tells Jews, basically, you kind of put party before your own security. Wow. Then you have another Jewish senator from Michigan, Slotnick, or whatever the hell her name is. She campaigned as a moderate. You know, she worked at the CIA once. She endorsed El Said. The guy from Georgia. What's his name? Ascoff or whatever his name is? I know, I'm just messing. He endorsed El Said. Crazy. Crazy. So Dingleberry said, I don't want to deal with this. Go ahead.
1: Hassan Piker to go away. I don't know why he had to do that interview. Everything he said in that interview is deep. Look, the bombing of the school in Iran was horrific. We shouldn't be in the war in Iran. We continue to vote for it. This election is about to adult El Said, not Hassan Piker. What he has said, I think Israel's got a right to exist. Quite frankly, the things he has said about women are horrific. I don't understand. I keep telling people, someone explain to me why he has so many followers. But he is not, if he wants to see Abdullah El Said elected, stop going on television.
0: Stay away. After he's elected, do whatever you want. Do whatever you want. But not now. Not now. No, we got to get that seat so damn power hungry. No principles whatsoever. It's so damn power hungry. I'll be right back.
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10: 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Not once. 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

0: 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Al-Sayed with reporters in D.C. yesterday after he had what was to be a very confidential meeting with Schumer. They saw him going in the back door. And then they caught him going in the back door, and they went up to Schumer, and they said, "How was the meeting?" And he's very well, very highly hunched over, and he was crawling out from under his rock. And very well. It was very friendly, very positive. Sick. Absolutely sick. Cut six. Go.
1: But people care about what that Hassan Piker was campaigning.
2: They really don't care about.
1: Well, they've been asking.
2: They really don't. Like I've been all over Michigan. You know, nobody asked me that question. Y'all like to ask me. You people like to care, but you know, I'm in D.C. today.
0: You're asked that question all the time. Boy, you a serial liar. Go ahead.
2: D.C., but I would encourage you to come to places like Michigan and have conversations with people. I promise you, they don't think that a streamer in California is raising the price of their gas.
0: Oh, a streamer in California that you had at your primary election. Hmm? Is that what you're talking about? See, they got it all figured out. The radicals, the Marxists and the Islamists. Just distance yourself. Remember the guy in Texas? Remember him? Remember what his pastor said? Oh, yeah, he'll change his position after the election. He has to get elected. This is what they think of you, America. Oh, you folks in Michigan, this is what they think of you. Understand. Go ahead.
2: The guy right down there who lives in the White House, he's doing it. So people really, really care about why Donald Trump seems to be interested in...
0: So he shifts it to Donald Trump. Now, this is all practiced, all talking points. Go ahead.
2: Trade war we have no business fighting, or fighting a hot war we have no business fighting. That's what people are talking about.
0: This hot war stuff, it just amazes me. And I've made the point online, I've made it here, I've made it on TV, and again, it's being repeated now, and it should be. All this doomer crap about AI, you could have rogue AI creating weapons of mass destruction. People don't even know what they're talking about. And there's Bernie Sanders at the charge, Mr. Marxist. We have to control all of this. We can't have this sort of thing going on. We can't. Meanwhile, we have a genocidal, mass-murdering regime in Iran that has, in fact, produced weaponized uranium for nuclear weapons that, according to Envoy Witkoff, was 11 days from having a warhead. And then they say, we have no business doing that. No, no, no. It's AI we have to worry about, not the Iranian regime. No, no, no. That's how sick these buffoons are. We'll be right back.
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7: Criminal charges filed. I'm Lisa Lacerra, Fox News. The initial court appearance for the driver accused in a deadly bus crash in California.
8: L.A. County District Attorney Nathan Hochman says Bailey Lynn Rios faces second-degree murder, driving under the influence, and reckless driving charges.
9: She will be looking at a maximum sentence of life in prison.
8: The 36-year-old is accused of being impaired by drugs when she slammed her Ford Expedition into a Metro bus Tuesday.
9: Killing two individuals, Daniel Castillo and Gage Rita.
8: Hochman noting five others were injured, two seriously, but not revealing what drugs are allegedly involved.
9: Her bail has been set at $4.1 million, and to our knowledge, she has not made bail at this point.
8: Adding he believes Rios will be arraigned Friday.
7: Fox's Kristen Goodwin in Los Angeles. The crash led to another deadly incident when a newscopter crashed to the ground, killing both people on board and one person on the ground. An F-16 pilot safely ejected before the fighter jet crashed this afternoon in rural Michigan during a training exercise, sending plumes of smoke into the sky and triggering brief evacuations for people who live nearby, after police said hazardous chemicals spilled from the wreckage. A federal judge says officials at the Kennedy Center have to give 30 days notice before they do anything to the facility as the center director tries to close over safety issues.
10: The ruling comes after the Kennedy Center's director and COO announced it was closing for 7 days because of risks to public safety. That was based on an inspection of the roof terrace canopy and a partial ceiling collapse earlier this month. The announcement of the closure came after board member Democratic Congresswoman Joyce Beatty asked the court to stop what she called an unlawful closing. The board voted earlier this week to temporarily close after the judge blocked them from putting President Trump's name on the building, saying only Congress can decide to do that.
7: Fox's Jessica Rosenthal. 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
7: Calls for the impeachment of President Trump's education secretary by Democrats in Congress are growing.
13: Senate Democrats want to impeach Education Secretary Linda McMahon, and they want an inspector general to investigate her efforts to dismantle the agency. They point to changes she's made during her 18-month tenure as secretary, noting the firing of more than 40% of the agency's staff, closing regional divisions, and moving responsibilities to other federal departments. In June, Congresswoman Suzanne Bonamici introduced House Resolution 1391, calling for McMahon's impeachment, saying she violated her oath as well as federal law. President Trump campaigned on closing the Department of Education, and McMahon says she is following through with that, saying decisions on education should be made by the states. Tanya J. Powers, Fox News.
7: Former Senator John Kyle of Arizona, who helped shape water policies in the West and guided the confirmation of Supreme Court Justice Brett Kavanaugh, has died. His family says Kyle died last night from a neurological disorder. Kyle retired from public life last December after announcing he had been diagnosed with dementia. John Kyle was 84. A Trump-endorsed Florida congresswoman is breaking with the president over immigration policy.
14: Two-term Republican Congresswoman Maria Elvira Salazar from the Miami area is now accusing President Trump of being too harsh when it comes to immigration law.
15: Mr. President, some of your immigration enforcement efforts have gone too far. In July, 50% of the 50,000 people that were detained had no criminal record.
14: The message comes in a new campaign video in which Salazar appears to be standing in front of the White House. Salazar's South Florida district is home to a large number of Spanish-speaking immigrant families. She's seeking a third term. In Miami, Eben Brown, Fox News.
7: Wall Street, the Dow up 316, the Nasdaq gained 439, the S&P plus 85, the price of Brent crude, the international standard fell 1%. I'm Lisa Lucera, this is Fox News.
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18: Rain is expected around the area tomorrow afternoon through Saturday. For tonight, partly cloudy with a low of 54. Tomorrow, cloudy with afternoon rain and a high of 67. On Saturday, scattered showers and 64. From Fox 11, your station for severe weather coverage, I'm meteorologist Patrick Powell for 1330 and 101.5 WHBL.
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0: 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Our number, 877-381-3811, 877-381-3811. I want to encourage you strongly, it's Thursday. Set your DVR, whatever recording device you use, for Life, Liberty, and Levin Saturday. It's a killer show, 8 p.m. Eastern. Now, those of you who aren't in a position to watch it live, at least you'll be able to watch it later. Same with Sunday, 8 p.m. Eastern on Sunday on Fox. I want to encourage you Levinites out there to just keep at it. We're coming up close to the election. I want to keep, you know, drilling down on this, and I'm trying to present you with information and arguments and so forth and so on that you can share with others. So it's not your typical show. I have one or two guests. I let the guests speak. They're chosen for a reason, because I think they'll be helpful. We're mission-oriented here, and I also think that you'll very much enjoy it. So in addition to my opening statement, which apparently is very popular, I hope you'll stick with us. Again, you can DVR the show. You just said it now, 8 p.m. Eastern time on Fox, Saturday and Sunday. It's better that you watch it live, but at least you'll have it taped. That's the way I view it. What do, Mr. Producer? You tape it, don't you? You DVR it. Well, why is it that when we say DVR, it's like, what are you, boomer? I don't get, what do you watch, on Netflix or on cable? What do? YouTube TV, he records it. There's so many ways to watch these things now, you know? It's really quite fascinating, as a matter of fact. And we use every platform we can. We use every platform we can. So here was Schumer, Axios. Schumer super PAC doubles down in Michigan. Disgusting. $10 million into the Michigan race to boost progressive. He's not a, you know, this Axios is a joke. To boost progressive Democrat Abdul al-Sayed. Marxist Islamist. That's what he is. Marxist Islamist. Now, you're hearing a lot of negativity out there about the election, and I understand that, but I do want to tell you about a bright spot. Michigan's a bright spot, but so is New Hampshire. Former Senator Sununu, not the father of fathers, but former Senator Sununu is running again. And that immediately has gone from a lean Democrat race to a toss-up. I can remember when New Hampshire was a bright red state. But you know how it is with what I call the locusts, the Democrats. Once they destroy a state or so forth, they move to a red state, and then they destroy that, as they have Virginia. They've left D.C., they've left Maryland, they've come into Virginia, along with hundreds of thousands of immigrants, and it's now a blue state. Not purple, it's blue. Same things happened with Georgia, pretty much. It's sad, you know. Used to be able to run the table. North Carolina, Republican. Virginia, Republican. Georgia, Republican. Now you got to fight for these votes because the demographics have changed, folks. They've changed. And that's also the intention of the Democrats. Obama made that clear early on. That's what he wanted to do, is change the demographics of the country. So we have elected officials who do not serve the best interest of the people, but who use the people to get elected and then change the voter. That's what's happened in New York City, as an example. That's clearly what's happened in Dearbornistan and Paterson, New Jersey, and these other places. And they're trying to do it now in Texas with the Islamist fortresses that they're putting, including in Republican areas like Plano, Texas, and near Houston and Austin and all these other places all over Texas. They're also working on it in Florida, in Orlando and Tampa and other places. They know what they're doing. Problem is, we don't have politicians who respond. They'll talk all day about AI and data centers, how we have to regulate them and how, you know, they're going to destroy the world. But when it actually comes to doing something like dealing with a $40 trillion debt, Social Security and Medicare that are going broke, and, of course, these Islamist fortresses that are popping up everywhere, they don't do anything. They don't do anything. You have this fool in South Florida, Salazar is her name. She puts out an ad trashing the president of the United States. She's in a difficult district, but there's a lot of people who are in difficult districts. It's not the first time, and it won't be the last time. But she gets the president's endorsement and wants it for the Republican primary, and then in the general, literally is trashing the president of the United States because she supports really the most liberal kind of immigration imaginable. And she knows they won't go after her. They might, but she doesn't think they will because we need every seat we can get. You've got Karl Rove, who's announced for a Democrat. You've got George Will, who's announced for a Democrat. You've got Cornyn, who won't endorse the Republican, who defeated him in the primary. And here we have this truly, this crucially important election, where even I, Mark Levin, has said, vote Republican, hold your nose, and vote Republican. We've got to defeat these radicals. We've got to defeat them. Because the country's on the line, not some policy paper, not even some tax cut. The Supreme Court's on the line. The Electoral College is on the line. The Senate's on the line. It's all on the line. Open borders are on the line. I mean, how much more can we take? We can't as a society. And then you have these rhinos, and these are the real rhinos, you know, the populist nationalists. They don't even know how to use these words. Everyone they disagree with is a rhino. Isn't that stupid? So if you're more conservative than they are, and it's not hard to be, you're a rhino? That's what I mean. They've got the IQ of a watermelon. But that said, the real rhinos, the Cornyns, the Roves, the Wills, voting Democrat. At least don't vote at all. No, we're going to vote Democrat. Crazy. But that is going on. We have a big election in New York going on, too. You know, we're bringing candidates on here. Look, we're inviting a lot of candidates on. Some of them are not responding, right, Mr. Producer? And most of the candidates who aren't responding are losing. They're losing. We have more experience at this than anybody. When I first came into national radio, my brothers in radio, they weren't doing this. They weren't endorsing in primaries, which I did. They weren't using radio to be activists, which I do. And I started this whole thing about the outsiders versus the establishment, because that's how I kind of operated in my little town in Pennsylvania when I backed Reagan in 76 and nobody else was. He can't win this state. Of course, he won big in 80 and 84, but, you know, what do I know? We had people, friends of ours, they'd pal around with a speaker, this one or that one. What was that idiot's name, Mr. Bidu? Do you remember? Speaker, his name is out of my head. I can't remember. People are yelling at the radio, I know. The guy that was like a chain smoker, you know what I mean? I don't remember. Boehner, that's it. They're pounding around with Boehner. They're pounding around with... I don't pal around. I just don't. And they were shocked. And all these things are written about me. So what? Now, when we come back, we're going to have the gubernatorial candidate in New York, Bruce Blakeman, who's fantastic. It's a tough race. But if New York is going to save itself, it needs to win this election. We'll be right back.
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2: This is Gary Markovich from Sheboygan Countywide Crime Stoppers. November 30th, 1988. A double homicide happened in the town of Sheboygan. 75-year-old Edward and 73-year-old Francis Sisakis were found murdered at their scrap metal business called Eddie's Jalopy Jungle, located at 2215 Mill Road. Authorities feel confident that the subjects responsible for these murders have talked to people who have information and have either not been asked or reluctant previously to provide that information. The Sheriff's Department is asking for those people to do the right thing and come forward with this information by calling Crime Stoppers.
1: 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That's 1-877-CUFFTHEM. You will remain anonymous and could be eligible for a reward of up to $1,000. 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

0: It's a pleasure to have on the program gubernatorial candidate in New York, Bruce Bleichman. Bruce, how are you, sir?
1: I'm doing well, Mark. Thank you for your advocacy and American values and American way of life. We love you.
0: Thank you. It's my great honor. So tell us how it's going out there. The whole country wants to know.
1: We're doing great. We're in a statistical dead heat. We're in the margin of error. Our last poll showed us 3.9% behind in this very, very blue state because each and every day, Democrats are coming up to me and saying, Bruce, we've never voted Republican in our life. We're voting Republican this year. Our party is nuts. They've had enough.
0: So these are turnout elections, these off-year elections, and you have an off-year election there. So how's the turnout game going?
1: I think our base is very energized. I think people who want change are energized. We're the most overtaxed state in America. Our electric bills are 70% higher than the national average. Crime is rampant because Kathy Hochul is the most pro-criminal governor in the United States. So Republicans are energized, independents are energized, and each and every day Democrats are waking up and realizing that their party has gone off the deep end and they don't share the same values that they had with people like Daniel Patrick Moynihan or Hugh Carey or Ed Koch, people who may have had policy differences with Republicans, but they loved America. This breed of Democrats, these DSA people, they hate America.
0: Yeah, it's so true. They do hate America. How's the financing going? I'm sure they have plenty of money.
1: Well, the finances are going well because that's all I've been doing for the last few days is going from one fundraiser to the next. So it's going well, but my burn rate is $300,000 a day, not a week, $300,000 a day. So we have to buy television. It's a big state. We have to buy social media, streaming, radio, direct mail. And we also have to put some money aside to make sure that we have ballot security so there aren't acts of fraud, which Democrats, as we know, are very capable of engaging in. So it's going well, but we could use more for people out there who want to stop the cancer of socialism and anti-Semitism and Marxism and anti-American values. Even if you don't live in New York, we've got to stop the cancer here because it'll spread across the country. Go to BleichmanForNewYork.com.
0: BleichmanForNewYork.com. It'll be on all our social sites as well. Tell me this. Okay. As you campaign across the state, it's a huge state. You've got a lot of media centers there, which is why you're having to chew up a lot of money and so forth and so on. But as you're doing it, do people recognize that it's you who stand between Mondami and Hochul and the rest of it and them?
1: Yeah, people are waking up to that. Look, they know that if we have four more years of Kathy Hochul with 3 years of Zohran Mondami, that our state will fundamentally change. Our state is in a death spiral right now. We are number 50 out of 50 states in economic outlook. It doesn't get worse than that. There's only 50 states. It's a national embarrassment that hundreds of thousands of people are leaving every year. Hundreds of thousands of businesses and jobs are leaving every year. So we need to turn around everything that's going on right now, create jobs, create economic activity, cut taxes, cut regulations, cut utility bills, and restore law and order in our communities. And people will come here, businesses will invest here, but they won't do it now under the current regime of Hochul and Mondami.
0: Yeah, no way. Now, remind people, because, you know, people come and go, remind people about your background, because it's quite impressive.
1: So I run a county now that's larger than 8 states in population. Our gross domestic product is larger than 144 nations in the United Nations. We're an economic powerhouse. We have every demographic that's a mirror image of the state of New York. And I haven't increased taxes in 5 years, not one penny. As a matter of fact, I cut a $150 million tax increase on my predecessor. U.S. News and World Report named my county the safest county in America, and that's quite a feat considering that we're on the border of New York City. Mm-hmm. I've hired almost 900 new law enforcement professionals. And I've gotten 7 bond upgrades from Wall Street rating agencies and 4 budget surpluses in a row. So I won re-election in a county with 110,000 more Democrats in a landslide by 12 points in a midterm election this past November. And I know how to run a big organization. Kathy Hochul doesn't. I'm going to compare my record of achievement versus her record of misery and failure. She has invested, Mark, $5 billion of our tax money in illegal migrants who aren't New Yorkers. They're not Americans. They haven't earned a thing. All they have to do is land in New York State, and they get free food, free housing, free transportation, and a free cell phone. When I become governor, that ends on day one. I will sign an executive order that we are no longer a sanctuary state.
0: And that'll mean a lot. We're no longer a sanctuary city. That means that under 287, your locals will be able to coordinate with the feds, and that's important. So ICE doesn't have to search for people in communities. There's less confrontation, and they know exactly where to go to pick up these illegal aliens, right?
1: Well, in my county, in 1 year, by cooperating with ICE, we removed over 2,000 illegal migrants with criminal records ranging from murder, attempted murder, rape, robbery, burglary, drug dealing, gang activity. And Kathy Hochul doesn't like that. She passed a law that local law enforcement cannot cooperate with ICE. So where would she like me to put back these 2,000 criminals? What community does she want to destroy? Who does she want to be their next victim? This has gotten to the point of insanity. And that's why in a deep blue state, a Republican is going to win, because even Democrats say we've had enough. These people are crazy.
0: Mm-hmm. Now, when you meet Democrats and you meet independents, and there's a lot of them in New York, do they sound like they're going to turn out and vote for you, or do they sound like they're going to stay home?
1: I would say both, Mark. The hardcore Democrats, they're not going to come out for Hochul, but they are going to stay home. But there's a lot
0: of
1: Democrats.
0: Hold your thought. Hold your thought. I want to carry over. Bruce Blakeman, sorry, missed the clock here. Blakeman for NewYork.com. He's running for governor. That would be a huge, huge victory for the nation, as a matter of fact. We'll be right back.
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16: Rain showers are expected tomorrow afternoon, tomorrow night, and into Saturday. For tonight, partly cloudy and a low of 54. Tomorrow, cloudy, afternoon rain and a high of 67. The rain continues tomorrow night. From Fox 11, your station for severe weather coverage, I'm meteorologist Patrick Powell for 1330 and 101.5 WHBL.
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0: Go ahead.
1: Human control. And so what we need here really is an international treaty. We need the United States to lead an effort with
0: for
1: China,
0: an international treaty. That'll fix it. International treaty will fix it. You know that, folks, right? She doesn't even know what's to be regulated. I heard a real expert say today, it's like regulating mathematics, Mr. Producer. How do you regulate mathematics? You can't. How do you regulate intelligence? You can't. How do you regulate knowledge? You can't. And if we smother it here, it will grow somewhere else. It's just so basic. I'll be right back.
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